Our MC, Sly J, on stage, may declare that we'll be getting started shortly. Okay. We have a full house for you here this evening, and we will be bringing it to you all live and in color. The video feed is now being get ready so that we'll be able to share it with those of you who are watching via Facebook and other mediums, social media mediums. Tonight promises to be a rather exciting evening here at the Antigua Restoration Ground, as we have 8 bands vying for the Carnival or Antigua's Panorama Champion for 2026. We have Hellsgate, the defending champion, and they'll be defending the title here this evening. And the order of appearance we have is Harmonized Steel Orchestra will be number one in appearance, and they'll be playing the tune Fire in the Backseat by King Swallow, and their arranger is Aubrey Laku Samuel, and the pantuner is Eustace Harris, and the

2026. Claudette C.P. Peters is the song that they'll be playing, is the producer of that song, and the arranger is Malika Smith. And the pan tuner is Vernon Harris Henry, and Marisha Peters is the captain of that steel band. We have the original steel orchestra, who is in position number 4, and they'll be playing Pan Man Play, another band playing that tune by Claudette Peters from this year, 2026. We also have the arranger is Darlin Jarvis, and Vernon Henry again for the third time is their pan tuner. So Vernon Henry has been extremely busy this carnival season. We also have Gemini Steel Orchestra in position number 5, and they'll be playing Bet from 2016, and that song was performed by Ricardo Drew, and the arranger is Johnny Gonzalez, and the pan tuner is B. Kellum and D. Richards, and Joseph Henry is the captain of that steel orchestra. We have Pandemonium Steel Orchestra, who is in position number 6, and they'll be playing Mad, Mad, Mad from 2010, produced by Claudette Peters, and the arranger is Dr. Zaire Lake, and we have the pan tuner once again is Vernon Henry, and Dr. Lake is also the captain of that band. You also have the defending champions, the longest reigning steel orchestra champions here in Antigua. It's the Hellsgate Steel Orchestra performing in number 7 position, and they also be playing Bet from 2016 by Ricardo Drew, and Cam Cordice is the arranger for that band, and Vernon Henry again is the pan tuner, and we have Keith Athill is the captain for Hellsgate. And bringing up the rear is Halcyon Steel Orchestra, order of appearance number 8, and they also will be playing Bet from 2016 by Ricardo Drew, and the arranger there is Lorenzo Hodge, and the pan tuner is Dudley Dickerson, and Dwayne Mussington is the captain of Hellsgate, Halcyon Steel Orchestra. So there you have it. Panorama Competition Order of Appearance for the State Insurance Panorama Competition here in Antigua, brought to you live on ZDK, and we'll be bringing to you all of the sights and sounds for Carnival 2026. And this evening, we are more than eager and excited to share what it is will be taking place here at the AIG. It promised to be a night of excellent drama in terms of the various arrangements and the night of giants here in Antigua for Panorama 2026. Already the ground seems to be growing in leaps and bounds. We see that they have a significant number of individuals already here in ARG, and we also see that the crowd continues to grow, and we're getting ready for a wonderful evening here at the Antigua Recreation Grounds for Panorama 2016. It is the State Insurance 2026 Panorama Competition for Antigua and Barbuda. Folks, Panorama has become one of the major staples of Carnival in Antigua. After going through a period of time of somewhat decline, it has been rejuvenated and is also one of the main pieces for Carnival 2026. So far, I think band number 1, which is the Harmonized Steel Orchestra, is already on stage, and it appears like if they're getting ready to start whatever it is they're doing this evening. So we're just standing by here and waiting on some of our more of our colleagues to make sure that they join the broadcast booth. We anticipate this evening we'll be joined by Jesse Congo, as well as Kuma Rodney, who promises to be here with us this evening to share some of his expertise in Panorama here in Antigua and steel band in general. Folks, that's right. Let's go front stage.

and they played the tune Fire in the Backseat, which is made famous by King Swallow and the arranger Aubrey Lacu Samuel. That was a well-arranged tune, filled with energy, filled with various variations. While I'm unable to share most of what took place on stage because we are having some audio issues, which has now been resolved, so I cannot really give you a true analysis of what was played on stage, simply because of some of the audio challenges that we were experiencing during band number one. Those audio challenges have now been resolved, so I'll be able to share with you more throughout the entire evening. Well, from the little that I heard, I was able to grab through the headset, it sounded to have lots of energy, and the band appeared to be extremely balanced. The rhythm section was tight, and knowing Lacu Samuel, his arrangements are always variation and to the point, not a lot of fanfare with it, and so therefore I assume that that was exactly what took place this year. Unfortunately, as I said earlier on, the audio transmission that we had here was somewhat was experiencing some challenges, and we are now able to share that with you because we got that problem resolved. Hey folks, it was very exciting and exhilarating to see and hear Harmonites perform here this evening. And I have to know a number of the guys I somewhat played some of my early pioneers in with Ebonite Steel Orchestra. Due to the fact that Ebonite is not in the finals this year, a number of them are with Harmonites. Hence, it is my desire and hope that Harmonize is one of the more successful bands here this evening. We'll see how quickly the show moves along. Band number one, Harmonize Steel Orchestra, is making its way off stage. And pretty shortly we'll see band number two, which is West Side Symphony Orchestra. And Harmonize exit the stage rather quickly. I think they're just about completely doing so. Once again, the audience is growing, but like last night, I'm not sure what's happening. But the attendance here tonight seems not to be on par with what we have seen in previous years for Panorama. Panorama in recent years has been one of those events that is extremely crowded and garnered lots of support nationwide. From my perspective here this evening, if this attendance stays at the level it is, it will be a significant disappointment. And I'm hoping that's not the case. And if the case, it shines back to the fact that something in the foundation of the preparation or marketing and promotion appears not to be firing on all cylinders. Because last night, I guess every single individual I spoke with shared their disappointment with the attendance at the College of Mona competition. And I'm hoping that tonight is not the same. And if it is the same, then there need to be a concrete analysis done as to why these events such as Calypso and Panorama, which are main staples of Carnival in Antigua, main pillars of our cultural art form, main pillars of the music industry, tends to be losing its grip, losing its magnitude, losing attendance throughout our Carnival celebration. Folks, we're here at the AIG. If you're just joining us, this is Radio ZDK's live broadcast of Panorama 2026 in Antigua, which is always one of the most fascinating, amazing evenings here in Antigua's Panorama, Antigua's Carnival. Pan has always been a mainstay of Antigua's culture and Carnival. And as one of our guest speakers shared last night, at one point, the steel bands determined the road match contenders, because they were the ones who dominated and ruled the road play in Antigua. That changed for some years, and now they are back as an integral part of the society, an integral part of the cultural landscape.
And everything points in the right trajectory for the steel band movement in Antigua. But this evening, I must be honest, and from my perspective, without having any numbers from the gate compared to previous years at the start of Panorama, it's clear that the numbers are not what it should be. And if this continues, as I said earlier on, there needs to be overall evaluation, a study, something conducted for us to understand why the numbers of attendance continues to dwindle as the way they have. We saw a few nights ago at the Caribbean Melting Pot, and also as well as Patrice Roberts' show, Recreation Ground was packed to capacity. So there seems to be interest and a desire to participate in those events. And why there's not that same type of interest and desire in the main staples of our cultural art form, such as calypso and steel band, is something I do not know and do not understand. And I'm not going to attempt to be an expert here this evening and analyze it. I'm an individual who believes in numbers and concrete evidence. So if there is any information available as to why we see a decline in these numbers, I'm happy to look at it and happy to understand what's going on. But at this point, I must say the enthusiasm, the excitement that is usually flows through the various communities for Panorama appears not to be that evident this year. Because all these bands come from various communities, as we know. In every culture, in every society, the bands are usually a reflection of the community. The bands are usually something of pride and source from whatever neighborhood, district, or community they emanate from. And unfortunately, that seems to be losing what I call that power, that identity, that glue that pulls the community together. Because the attendance numbers here at the AIG this evening, and I hate to continue to repeat that, but in lack of anything else taking place at this point in time, that's exactly what it is I have to share with you. There's no excuse in terms of weather or anything of that nature. It's a beautiful night here in St. John's. It's one of those evenings where you would love to happen to be outdoors in the Antigua Recreation Grounds. We'll be happy to be spending some time with friends, family, and associates. And unfortunately, that's not the case in terms of the attendance numbers. However, ZDK is going to stick with it throughout the entire carnival season. And we will be bringing to you the entire program here this evening. And we also will be bringing to you the entire Soca Monarch tomorrow night. We also will be bringing to you the entire Juve experience and the entire what I call parade day, Tuesday, parade day of all of these bands and troops throughout the city of St. John's, as well as if last laptop get kicks in an appropriate time. So my friends, the topic of discussion here at this point is the ability to understand and know why the attendance is dwindling. We had band number one, and they played to a few hundred individuals, if that much, in the recreation ground. I'm not even sure it's over 1,000 as yet at this point, but my numbers and estimates could be way off. But I just know from a visual perspective, from looking out there onto the grounds, because we're way up here into the suites in the pavilion, the private suite area. If you also are familiar with Antigua Recreation Ground for cricket, where the private suites are located, that's where the media are located for this year's carnival. And I must say, it's not a bad improvement in terms of locations of where the media are located at this point. I see it as an upgrade from where we were in previous years. While that location was more spacious and etc., the private suites gave each and every media house its private space and a much better visual of the stage, because in the past we were somewhat towards the side and was a challenge
to see the frontal view of what's taking place. However, this year we have the ability to do so, and our video reflects that. Folks, I'm here keeping you going with what's taking place here in ARG band number two, which is West Side Symphony, are currently

called the Anthems of Antigua. That's one of them. And so it'll be great to see what they have done in terms of making sure that they can capture the audience, capture the arrangements, etc. So what I'm going to do at this point in time, there is some musical entertainment taking place for the general audience. So I'm going to sing a stage side for the atmospheric music that you're hearing here in the background.

While we are waiting, band number two, I'd like to say good evening to the entire crew on Facebook, the folks in Ottawa, Canada, who are watching us. Thank you for tuning in. And there are other folks in Ottawa and other areas of Canada. We have to have a large Canadian contingent here this evening, taking in the panorama from Antigua. I'm sorry you couldn't be here, but I'm hoping that you're having a wonderful weekend, and we're bringing to you the sights and sounds of Antigua's carnival, and you experience it in the way that we can. Stay with us. We're just waiting for band number two, which is the West Side Symphony, to take the stage. And I can see that they are just about 90% completed. They're setting up and getting ready to bring you the next tune. So keep it locked to ZDK's live broadcast of Panorama 2026 from the Antigua Recreation Ground. Good night, Andy, and others watching all over the world on ZDK. Thank you so much for tuning. I'm going to take you back stage side so you can hear some of the music and get a bit of the atmosphere of the Antigua Recreation Ground.

All right, ladies and gentlemen, here we go again. Band number two is on the stage. And I have to let you know that through the office of the president of Pan Trinbago, Mrs. Beverly Ramsey Moore, three adjudicators have been recommended to adjudicate Antigua's Pan Rava 2026, and they are Mrs. Ezra Joseph, protocols observed, ma'am. To you too, sir, Mr. Damian Phillip, and Ms. Shirley Ann Saunders. We say thank you for giving up your expertise to Antigua Barbuda in our panorama tonight. Thank you very much once again. And now, tonight a murder idea. Hey, hey, hey. Woo, the tour just start. Anyways, in April of 1995, out of the desire to develop a steel band in the Green Bay community, the Westside Symphony Steel Orchestra was born. The band is managed by Eustace Davis. Oh, what a disgusting fellow for culture and pan. Conrad Shaw, Captain Drill, Master Jadre Baltimore, Senior Arranger I.J. Samuels. Musical arranger for this panorama is Owen Peters. The pan mostly built and tuned by Grandmaster Tudor Verrett Henry. And the band placed second in 2016 and third in 2018, and now is in the rebuilding stages after the COVID-19, ladies and gentlemen. The Pan Yard is located in the Green Bay Primary School, and they want to say very special thanks to the principal and staff and all the supporters and the parents who, of course, gave permission for their children to be up so late at nights to be a part of this beautiful bunch of panties. Here they are tonight, ladies and gentlemen, the West Side Symphony Steel Orchestra, and I must say that I'm an honorary member of this band. Tonight they're going to play Stand Up for Antigua. Give them a big welcome, won't you please?

There you have it, folks. That was West Side Symphony Steel Orchestra, band number 2. Stand Up for Antigua, made famous by King Onion. And again, we see that this is a band that is probably somewhat small in size relative to the other bands we have here this evening. However, they were able to stand on their own. The arrangements, again, the tempo was appropriate for a panorama, not too fast, but what I call a medium pace. And you could hear the distinct melody and the harmony. The only thing that I was a little bit disappointed with, that hook line, Stand Up for Antigua, is something that is well known. I didn't hear it being repeated several times throughout the tune. The tune was a very compact arrangement, and you could see some of the various work that was put in terms of the arrangement. But I think when you have a tune that is as well known as Stand Up for Antigua, that hook line, Stand Up for Antigua, is something that you should hear repeated in variation and various forms throughout the entire evening. So that was band number 2, West Side Symphony. And we heard that, much thank you once again to Pantrin Bagel for sending the 3 adjudicators here this evening. One of them, who Miss Ezra, who happens to be a good friend of mine. Happy to see Ezra is back in Antigua after several occasions and judging Panorama. And I happen to work with Ezra rather closely on the Boston Carnival Committee. She's not only a Panorama judge, she's a judger of mass and is actually the head judge in Boston for Boston Carnival. And that's how the relationship has developed over several years of working with Ezra. And I'm looking forward to getting her analysis of the Overwalkers each year when she's here. She will sit with me and share her perspective, and they have a very good understanding of Pan, and also admires the continued growth and development of the Pan fraternity in Antigua. So I'm looking forward to hearing her 2026 analysis of where we are with the Pan fraternity, the Pan movement in Antigua. Folks, we've had band number 2, West Side Symphony Orchestra, with Stand Up for Antigua. And like I said before, that's a rather interesting rendition of such a famous calypso here in Antigua. Until we get closer to band number 3, which is Panache Steel Orchestra, who'll also be playing Panman Play by Claudette Peters, which is a brand new tune from 2026. And I think they have approximately two other bands who are also playing that same tune by Claudette Peters, and we're looking forward to hearing the various renditions of that tune and the arrangements. Folks, this is State Insurance Panorama live on ZDK for Antigua's Carnival 2026. And I'm trying to give you a good feel for the atmosphere here in the recreation grounds. They have what they refer to as a rhythm court, which is a new area designed for the food court, the old stalls, etc. And they have all kinds of exciting eateries at that location, ranging from, like I said last night, from the basic Johnny cakes and saltfish, fish cakes, etc., all the way up to stuffed lobster and other culinary delights. I'm going to take you stateside so you hear some of the music that the audience here are listening to, so you also get the look and feel of what's taking place here in Antigua. It's a beautiful night in the AIG. Let's go stateside once again.

0: Ha, ha, ha, ha. All right. Yes, it's time for us to resume now. Damn, we can't hardly hear my damn self here. Yeah, but as long as you can. Time now for band number three. Ladies and gentlemen, are you ready for it, plant lovers? It's time for you to meet band number three, the nuffest band in Antigua, Barbuda. You want to know who they are? Let me give you a little bio of who they are.
1: Taking the stage in position number three is the Panache Steel Orchestra, a band driven by passion, resilience, and an unwavering commitment to excellence. Under the musical direction and arrangement of Malik Smith, and led by Captain and Drill Master Marisha Potter, this dynamic orchestra returns to the Panorama stage with one mission: to captivate hearts and leave an unforgettable impression. This year, Panache presents Pan Man Play by Claudette Peters, a vibrant celebration of the steel pan, the culture, and the people who keep its legacy alive. Every note you are about to hear represents countless hours of dedication, discipline, sacrifice, and teamwork from over 100 musicians united by one purpose. Panache wishes to thank their gold sponsors, the CIU and AUA, and its silver sponsor, the Community First Credit Union. Please enjoy.
0: Well, ladies and gentlemen, here they are, Panache Steel Orchestra. Play, Pan Man, play.

folks, as you've seen, we're just awaiting Panache to get the entire band on location on stage. They are all walking on at this time. So I was wondering why they didn't all just come out immediately to make it much more succinct. But they are currently walking on stage, getting ready for the performance. That is Panache Steel Orchestra, band number two. And you heard the Pan Man play. Let's go some stage side so we don't miss any of those performances.

0: there you have it, folks. Band number 3, Panasty Orchestra, and they played Pan Man Play by Claudette Peters. And folks, we are joined here this evening by Kuma Rodney, who is an expert, I refer to as one of the expert pan persons in Antigua, former captain of Harmonized Steam Orchestra, as well as arranger and also drill master. I know him from Ebonite Steel Orchestra, yeah. So he's a well-rounded individual in the pan field. This is the first band that you heard, Kuma. Give me your basic analysis of what you heard here this evening.
1: So unfortunately, let me just apologize for being late, but listen, the traffic is so pathetic, and notwithstanding I would have told you I would have been here, I'm not one of those persons known to be late, and I missed two bands, so I don't know how well they would have played. But what I can tell you from what I would have heard, and first let me say, you have a very, very good position here to listen to live bands, not only over the headphones, but live. So for what I would have heard from Panache, if I want to judge the competition, knowing that I have not heard anything else, right, I would have to say that Panache is in the first position. But uh-huh, again, it would be reminiscent of me to do that, knowing that the first two bands, I did not hear them. What I can tell you, that whenever you would have played as the first band, if you're not very authoritative and execute very in precise way, you're not going to win the competition. There's not many bands who would have played first and win the competition. And I'm not only talking about Antigua, but
0: so you're saying that Harmonize is at a disadvantage because they played number one?
1: Well, I can't say that they are a disadvantage because I did not hear them.
0: Right.
1: What I will say to you, that they will have to be very extraordinary, mm-hmm, in order to win the panorama. Right, so I can't tell you that they wasn't extraordinary. Yeah. If they were, then give kudos to them. But yeah, knowing the names left behind, yeah, Hell's Gate, Halcyon, Pandemonium, as, right,

0: things like that.
1: Gemini Steel Orchestra, yes.
0: Well, I mean, not too much about Gemini. Gemini for the last couple of years are kind of crackerjack. So when you're talking about, so original and Gemini's Pandemonium, Hell's Gate and Halcyon, you can almost bet that with Halcyon and Hell's Gate and Pandemonium, right. Let us not get it twisted. Original Pandemoniums, Hell's Gate and Halcyon has been those bands that has been creating in problems for the whole year, you know. Mm-hmm. But I just want to thank you once again for inviting me. I was invited elsewhere, yeah. And I had to turn it down because I feel, excuse me for just chat, right?
1: Go ahead.
0: Very disrespectful because over the last a couple of years I've done it for them, but every time they have TV production and radio production, It seemed like they wanted to just put me into the radio production, and they are bringing international persons. And I want to say, That lady that bringing from Trinidad is excellent. But just don't disrespect me. Listen, I'm a farmer, president of the PAN. So when PAN was dying,
1: I brought it back.
0: It was me and my team, Snags, Michael. Eugene Davis, Stafford Joseph, all the guys that brought this thing back, you know. And when people felt that PAN was dying, mm-hmm. I always say PAN is not dying, it just need a little injection.
1: Right.
0: You go to the hospital, you feel like a sick, can get an injection. So I just felt a little disrespectful. I just tell them thank you, and that's why I told that I will come and give you some assistance.
1: But at
0: the end of the day, I say I just have to apologize again to be a little late. Right. I'm not like late for PAN.
1: I understand that.
0: Not for PAN.
1: But listen, unfortunately you missed two of the bands, but the remainder of them are here, and I know that you have a great knowledge and depth of understanding of PAN music and PAN preparation and arrangement, because I said, remember many years when I was back there with Ebonite, you were the drill master.
0: Unless that year we should have won the Panama. No, we should have. 2010, there's no doubt in my mind. Uh-huh. And people from other bands came and told me, listen, Ebonite win the Panama. And I gave you a joke about that, you know. Uh-huh. I was on my way, say, listen, boy, I'm going to deal with a licketing a harmonize. Uh-huh. When I was stopped and said, listen, boy, I want you to support Laku and do a licketing. So, say, okay, no problem. And the rules that we laid down, people, you know, and if you would have heard the band 5 days before I came, and I'm only saying this because even the Right Honorable Baldwin Spencer, when he came and heard the band before I came, when he came back 3 days, he said, Kuma, we can't believe this is the same band. Mm-hmm. And if I'm lying on him, I'll be lying.
1: No, you're not
0: lying. When we finished the night on Panorama, he felt that we won the Panorama. And then I got out of Panorama.
1: Yeah, but I must say, when I arrived here in Antigua, came to the band, those guys told me that Kuma has made such a significant difference in the short time he was here. It was excellent. I remember being very focused. Yeah. And you're absolutely correct. A number of individuals that year thought that Ebonite won. So I must give you your kudos for being what I call a professional drill master, a professional steel band player, and accept nothing but the very best of the
0: band. Give me a no me alive now, because nobody sees Ricky, nobody know them alive now. But you see, the thing is about me, Bobby B. Big Bobby, I don't do anything for kudos and for money first and all that. But right now, more like money. But, you know, I'm not like more like money right now. But I don't do anything for money first. Yeah. Kudos, because you know what? I recognize and realize that, listen, the last time there's some man dead and he want to walk with all the money. His wife wrote a check for him for $21 million and put it in his jacket pocket. And the check the cash yet. You know, so to be honest with you, I think that from where I sit, when I took over the presidency of the PAN Association, I think I said to people over and over that PAN was going to be back. Yeah, and I want to give kudos to Geminites. Well, firstly, Harmonites, because a lot of people don't realize that Harmonites with School of PAN under God bless his soul, Levi Joggett Gordon, has done a whole lot. And then Geminis came on board, and Hell's Gate came on board, Halcyon. But I think one of the issues that I see with the bands Listen, when I used to play with Harmonize, everybody wanted to be like us, right?
1: Right.
0: Everybody wanted to be like us. So what I'm saying to you, if Hell's Gate is the thing right now, you know, stop allowing them to put the shit in the elevator and take it to the next level. And you don't take anything from it, you know. I'm not telling you to take the whole book,
1: right.
0: But everybody wanted to be like Harmonize.
1: To be the best, so you have to learn from
0: right?
1: the best, yes.
0: And so, at the end of the day, they did what they had to do to come up to the standard. So if Hell's Gate is the standard at this moment, just take it, man.
1: I hear you. Take something from it and move forward.
0: You see what I'm saying?
1: Yeah.
0: So adapt to the situation.
1: Right.
0: But
1: I was a little bit disappointed earlier on, but the audience of tennis tends to be growing. Earlier on, there's very few people here. But still, I think at this stage of the panorama, the numbers this year seems to be significantly less than what I've anticipated over the past four to five years.
0: Well, you know, if I sit here and tell you I agree that, I'll be lying, because when I came in the grounds, I was saying, but you know, Panorama is really continuing to go. Listen, let us understand and recognize that the school Panorama has been the, when I say that word, I'm going to get locked up for that already.
1: But has been one of the most important
0: school,
1: factors in driving it.
0: School Panorama.
1: Right.
0: Well, if you have driven it, kudos to you. But School Panorama, bigger than any soccer monarch.
1: Uh-huh. Okay.
0: But when I came in, to be honest with you, I think that this is a massive crowd.
1: Okay.
0: And
1: good.
0: It's only going to get better because, you know, that's one of the problem in Antigua. You know, we don't do anything unless I come late. You know,
1: okay,
0: but it's looking good from when I came
1: we're here right now,
0: and I know that all the parents, and let me just give kudos to the parents, because I remember when I started playing first, and not only me but a lot of us, you know, the 2x4 come out and so cars and say you're gonna panyard and so forth, but now we got to give credit to the parents who are taking the youngsters to the Panyard, the Hell's Gate, the Geminites, and then some of them stay there until when the practice is finished.
1: Right.
0: Some
1: go home,
0: go about their business and come back. So it's important to just give them kudos, because at the end of the day, we have to accept and recognize that things continue to change, and we want it to continue to change, because my only disappointment at the moment, when they start put back pans in the school, I would have made some recommendations to at least put a ban in All Saints School. But change the name. Don't just say All Saints ban. School ban. All Saints community ban. I'm sure that by now we'd have had a ban coming out to All Saints for Panorama.
1: You're absolutely correct.
0: Which would have encompassed players from Liberty and things like that.
1: Historically, but, you haven't seen have a ban from All Saints, so that was a good suggestion.
0: Yeah, but you know, morning in Grace Farm, raised up in Natas. Poor little me, nobody want to believe not that message. Even the cricket side of things, nobody want to believe not that message. So, you know, at the end of the day, I'm getting up there in age, and I'm just going to do what I have to do.
1: Well, certainly,
0: so far, I think that tonight is going to be an extraordinary night. As I say, unfortunately, we heard the two bands, so I can't comment on it. But from what I would have heard from Panache, it was exciting. Exclusive, and I know there's some big ones.
1: Excellent.
0: And as I listen, I will tell you what I feel.
1: Wonderful, and that's why you're here to get your expert opinion.
0: From Hensley.
1: So what we're going to do right now, folks, is we're going to go stateside and have you get some of the entertainment music that's taking place. And when they get ready to come on back and play, we'll join you right back. So let's go stateside and hear some of the music that they're playing here in the Antigua Recreation Ground.

0: All right, folks, are you ready? Yes, me and Alto, because we're telling you to kill smart in here tonight. Now that I really feel a joke, man, make it up. I had to go ahead and take this up as a joke, yeah. Anyways, band number four, ladies and gentlemen, is the original Steel Orchestra, and they were founded back in 2009, and they're located in Quesada Gardens in the Mahiko Cricket Clubhouse. It is said here that our aim is to teach discipline and allow young people and young players to develop physical skills, a personal confidence, and to have love for the steel band music. We achieved fourth place in 2019, second place in 2023, placed fourth in 2025, and tonight, ladies and gentlemen, we're back again to see what we do in 2026. The manager tonight is Elvis Kenya Wetherill. The captain is Shamari Dougie McDougall. The arranger is Darrell. The master, Jarvis. The drill master is Donnie Hosier Jr. The builder is Veron Henry. Ladies and gentlemen, the original Steel Orchestra would like to thank the Most High, first of all, and then the parents and fans, and all who contributed over the years to bringing the band thus far. They would like to say special thanks to the West Indies Oil Company, PVD Carib, Sunshine Laundry, my people, Workforce Tools and Equipment, DR Screen Printing, Crystal Supermarket, my peoples, Lindsay's Lights and Windows, Knowles Trucking, Wadadley Events, Do It Right Waste Disposal, Wheel Supermarket, Blessed Snap Snacket, Fitzroy Rewinding, Shell Beach Marina Limited. Our tune of choice tonight, ladies and gentlemen, is Play Pan. And Play by Claudette Peters. Listen and feel the rhythm. Here is the original Steel Orchestra.
1: Oh. Folks, if you're wondering what's taking place on stage, the original Steel Orchestra members are walking on at this point. None of the bands other than Harmonize were prepared to start immediately. A lot of them are walking on. I'm not sure what the original purpose is, because I think in that space of time, if you came out, you're just ready to go. But Kuma, what's your perspective on the band's walking out?
2: It's always a fanfare, if you want to call it that. And in Antigua, the bands take pleasure of fanfares. Mm-hmm. So I think we'll listen to what they have to say in their fanfare. And then original has been one of those bands over the last 2 years that challenging very, very hard for the championship. So we'll see what happens.
1: Great. Let's go stage side, folks, and see exactly what it is they deliver with us here this evening.
3: Let me hear you, JT. Me, why are you now?

0: There you have it, folks. That was the original steel orchestra, band number 4, and they played Pan Man, the second band to play Pan Man by Claudette Peters, with her 2026 contribution to Antigua's Carnival. Kumo, original steel orchestra. Well, what do you heard from them?
1: Knowing that I'm judging from the first, the other band, Panache. I can tell you that original will be somewhere in the dance, whatever you want to call it. The execution was not superb, but I would give them very high marks. The utilization of different the counterpoints in the music, the crescendo. For those of us. I'm gonna like to use that kind of word.
0: Well, go ahead, man. That's why you're here. That's it. You know that lingo.
1: We like to use cushion is the loud part and the soft part. So you go from loud to soft and things like that. I think they executed well, and I think this band is going to be somewhere in the reckoning tonight.
2: Okay.
1: I don't know
2: definitely
1: because we have to hear the other band, but for what they would have done playing band number 3, in band number 3 position. There's no doubt in my mind that they're going to cause some stir. The change of key was seamless, the way in which they changed the key. It was a superb performance by this band, Original. Uh-huh. Original has been given some problems to the top line of the Panorama, when I say 1, 2, 3, over the last 2 to 3 years. And let's say that the judges are not thinking biased, because sometimes when you see the results, you feel that
0: some of the larger bands get preference,
1: and you really can't blame the judges, because when you have a band playing with 120 and a band playing with 60, except you're really listening carefully as a judge, because for me, and an old stalwart in this business, a band playing with 60 can beat a band with 120.
0: Yeah, I agree.
1: Right? But sometimes with the power that comes out, people tend to want to lean a little bit
2: the result of Hell's Gate last year.
1: Well, I can't say it was the result of Hell's Gate was... Listen, you got to understand, if you can't hit out the champion, if you can't punch out the champion, you're not going to win. And to be honest with you, I don't think that they punch out Hell's Gate last year. I was in the park. I like Panache.
2: Mm-hmm.
1: No, not Panache. What's the band?
0: Original Steel?
1: No, the other band there.
2: Pandemonium.
1: Pandemonium.
2: Yeah, they played well last year.
1: Yeah, I think Pandemonium could have done some damage just like a few years ago.
2: Yes.
1: There's no secret that I'm a fan of Zara Lake, but if the arrangement is not up to standard, I'm going to call the spade a spade.
2: A spade, definitely.
1: I think that a couple of years when she arranged for Panache, they had a tide in the competition. And for me, I personally believe that that Panache won the Panorama that year.
0: Uh-huh.
1: However, the judges said, and the competition was so close, that, as I say again, when you're in a boxing thing, even a knockout the champion,
0: There you go.
1: But I think Original Steel Orchestra this year, tonight again, was very exclusive, very eloquent, very precise. They executed the ones, the chromatic ones, in a nice, very nice way. The chromatic part of it was very good, as I said, they executed that well. The crescendo, which is the loud and the soft part. I mean, I stick to the local part, because I can use a lot of musical terms, but for the person who's listening to us, it doesn't mean anything to them.
0: True.
1: You know? So again, I think that original would have executed in a way that you can see, you can visually see the understanding of what the arranger is trying to paint.
0: Right.
1: Because you have to understand that music is an art, right? And when I say it's an art, it's like a painting. You can look at the painting and see what the artist is trying to do. And tonight I can tell you, I visualize what the arranger was trying to do as an artist, a painting artist. Mm-hmm. I think they did very well, and except the other bands are going to be very exceptional. I think original.
0: One of the questions I may have for you is that Sly J announced that there were three judges brought in by Pan Trinbago to help to judge, adjudicate tonight's competition. So there are only three judges? That's what your understanding is?
1: I don't know, but I will tell you something. Remember now, when Pan Mina dead in Antigua, let me go back in the raw back term. When Pan Mina dead in Antigua, I, Lee and Kumarati, and this man or man that put up man and take credit for this. But it was me and a whole team, Eugene Davis, Stafford Joseph. Listen, a number of persons that we brought this thing back. Yeah. And I remember vividly on this very, very same station here with a brother man of mine they call Governor Slim in the afternoon show when we were trying to bring back Pan. A guy called from Bolands, and I can remember it like yesterday. He said, Kuma, how you do, man? So me say something nice to man and say, hey, Kuma, me you go PM school long time, me know that you crazy now. Before Pan come back, me and you get dead out, go and picnic. So I say, big man, just give her 5 years, you know. And 5 years, and true to form, 5 years Pan came back in Antigua. And what I will always remember, and it's not fluke, it's like what it is, Sir Garfield so has died.
0: Yeah.
1: And on the fourth day, West Indies won the game.
0: That's true.
1: And his birthday.
0: Right.
1: And he would have been 90.
0: And they won by 91.
1: And they won by 91. Think that is a coincidence?
0: Yeah.
1: So here what happened. When we brought back Pan in 2001, the first band on stage was Geminis. Playing a song from Carl the Pan Man. What was the name of the song?
2: Carl the Pan Man.
1: No, Back on the Stage.
0: Back on the Stage, okay.
1: Right? Yeah, and it's pull for position.
0: Right.
1: Right, so there's no makeup thing, you know? Mm. So I'm just saying to you that things happen, and I may beg them to just look about the people that do them kind of submission before they're dead.
0: Right.
1: Because only when you're dead. Listen, you know, me believe me could be the first man to slap a man when me dead.
0: Hermie, you said it again?
1: Me believe he could be the first man to slap a man.
2: When he dead.
1: Because, you know, they had this nice thing, stand up over Graham and say, oh, Kuma was such a good guy. Listen, one slap. Because I never tell me so when me alive.
0: I hear you, brother.
1: But
0: I
1: can't get past that with the pandemic.
0: I got you.
1: I'm just saying to them, because usually we get a liquor package, invite me to anything for Carnival. This year, remember now, me a past president of the Pan Association.
0: Right.
1: This year I'm lucky for coming the gong because somebody see my face and say, oh, where you go? I say, boy, I'm supposed to do legal work with the DK. They say, okay, go ahead.
0: Okay.
1: Got so me not in the past for coming, the police can come down and put me outside.
2: No, you're already inside.
0: Yeah.
1: But I only say that to say that.
0: Right.
1: A time for them to do this trooping this year. And people that believe that because them, you know, some of them they do nothing tall for Carnival. Then they do nothing for nothing tall.
2: It's an ego thing. I was going to say.
1: Oh, ego.
2: Good night to all listeners.
1: Ego or ego?
2: I'll introduce myself. So good night to all listeners. Right here, ZDK. I am Jesse Conger here, the host of The Most. And it's a pleasure to be on the panel one more time with this lovely gentleman here, my good friend,
1: man,
2: Bobby.
1: Lovely man, lovely song for woman.
2: Totally
1: same thing, man.
2: I know that's good enough. I love the humorous thing, you know what I mean? Three lovely people up here. Yes.
0: Right. So Jesse, what you've heard so far, what's your perspective for going on so far?
2: Well, so far, what I've heard, I missed the first and the second, but I heard Panache and I heard Original Steel, and both of them played the same song as you're talking coincidence. It's good that I heard those two, and right here Original came out with a punch. Let me use the word clarity in the performance. I heard the song right through, and one of the things for me when I'm listening to Pan in a competition panorama, one of the main thing for me, I'm not a judge, but for me, that I could sing the song and hear the note for note when the band is playing the song.
0: The chorus.
2: Yeah. So there's sometimes some band when they got up and their time to perform, you're singing and then they lost you. Miss a note, but you're not getting that rhythm, harmony.
1: So what you have to understand, in the panorama, because of when you get into, you play the original song, mm-hmm. and then they get into the interpretation of the arranger. Mm-hmm. What I like about
2: original,
1: that somewhere along the line you keep hearing that melody.
2: Correct.
1: And that's what you're saying.
2: Cool. Yes.
1: So if it's in the bass, you're hearing the melody the backgrounds or the double seconds,
2: you're hearing the melody.
1: Complement whatever arrangements that is coming out and whatever interpretation.
2: Correct.
1: That you guys coming up from the arranger.
0: You guys both missed the very first two bands, and that's one of the things I think was lacking with West Side Symphony. They played a very popular tune, Stand Up for Antigua, which is a very well-known chorus line.
2: Mm-hmm.
0: But that melody disappeared after they played it in the first intro. And throughout the tune, you could not hear that again, and I thought that was lacking. The interpretation, you usually hear it differently from the low pans, the mid-sections, etc. And I didn't hear that again until the end, and I'm like, you take advantage to have something that everyone knows.
2: Knows, yes. The melody should be flowing.
0: It was a different interpretation, but yeah, it was lacking.
1: The melodies should be always coming from some point. Because
0: there you go, yes.
1: Listen, if the tenor pans are going to do some improvisation, mm-hmm. and in the melodic line, they have something they call I can't remember at the moment. I'm going to remember just now.
2: Mm-hmm.
1: So just like the harmony, you have reharmonization, mm-hmm. right? And you have interpretation of the melody. So when the arranger choose to interpret the melody in a different way, which now will bring into focus the reharmonization. And what is really reharmonization? The structure of the song comes with the harmony, and what we call harmony, chords, right? So whatever the song is, it can be a three chord, C, E, G, bam, bam, bam, bam. When the arranger start doing his interpretation and his feelings of what he wants, he may add in a fifth here, a minor, or something like that. So he just reorganized the harmony. You know, it's the same thing with the melody. You know, you reorganize the melody for whatever you want. You know, you're not going to mark down any arranger for interpretation, because if you were even arranging for a band, mm-hmm. your interpretation is just what it is.
2: Mm-hmm.
1: So what you find will happen, the bands that are playing rhythm, mm-hmm. the rhythm section, and how well the rhythm coordinated with the whole organization of the band,
2: mm-hmm.
1: they're going to get some points.
2: Mm-hmm.
1: The tone and quality, which means the tuning of the instrument was.
2: Mm-hmm.
1: Now, I can tell you, they can have some bands that have beautiful instrument, but the tone and quality may not work out because the percussion section or the rhythm section, if you want to call it that,
2: mm-hmm.
1: because I prefer to stick with the rhythm section. Everybody hear that rhythm section.
2: Yes.
1: It may not complement the way in which the arranger asks the band to execute. And listen, this thing could be like a cricket match. You can't blame the coach for lose,
2: mm.
1: right?
2: Yeah.
1: Because the coach would have put down the music, drill the band, even in the panel, the sounding excellent. But when you come into what you call the so-called big yard,
0: yeah.
1: fatigue come in, people get
0: anxious,
1: people get nervous,
0: yeah.
1: and they do all kind of things that
2: yes.
1: may not complement what the arranger really wanted to do.
2: Right.
1: You know?
2: Right.
1: But for now, I think that
0: originally would have executed
1: very well,
0: yeah.
1: and I would have. If I'm marking a band, as I say, I have not heard the first two bands,
2: mm-hmm.
1: so it's difficult for me to say how many is 70.
2: Yes.
1: No, well, as I say, based on my understanding and what I would have heard from different colleagues,
2: mm-hmm.
1: because people don't send me a lot of information.
0: Right. Mm-hmm.
1: Harmonize. You see, what you have to understand, when you're playing in a number one position, you have to be very authoritative,
0: uh-huh.
1: and punching hard, kicking hard, and just knock out everybody.
2: So,
1: because if you don't do that, you can't win.
2: Let me ask Bobby this. Well, last night we had a guest on panel with us, and they said Short Shot was the only Calypso in there who
0: sang number one.
2: Got number one position to sing
0: and
2: sang and still won. And last night, Young Destroy did it, sang first, and he came out number one, the winner. So, as Bobby has been here for the night, to your perspective or your view, Bobby, your listening ear, who would you say will be leading at this moment, as well, all the four bands that played?
0: Well, of the four bands Original Steel Orchestra is one of the bands that I thought came out hitting hard.
2: Okay.
0: They were tight throughout the entire, as you guys heard.
2: Yeah.
0: The rhythm section was balanced, and what I would say, the interpretation throughout the music, as Kuma used the appropriate professional terminology, was in sync. I would think, though, you guys did not hear Harmonize, but Harmonize had a very powerful arrangement. However, I'm not sure if it's the tempo, seems to be a little bit slower than what it should have been. But that's hard for me to judge because the arranger knows exactly what tempo he wants to use.
2: Mm-hmm.
0: It's just a little bit slower than what I would expect for a hard-hitting Panama
2: Fire in the
0: Patrol.
2: Backseat.
0: Yeah, exactly.
1: And you know what? You would have just said the right thing because it's in your feelings or your interpretation, you would have felt that Fire in the Backseat. You want to hear fire?
0: Yes.
1: Man,
0: yeah.
1: And wink up hard and push it,
2: yes.
1: But again, the arranger has to understand the magnitude of players that he has.
0: True.
1: And the arrangement that he has. Mm. And in order to execute it, this may be the tempo that I can execute best.
2: Exactly.
1: What I can always tell you,
2: mm-hmm.
1: no matter what band you be, no matter how great you be,
2: mm-hmm.
1: when you play band number one, if you really have some fire in the backseat, you're going to end up in the backseat.
2: End up in the backseat.
1: And I did not hear Harmonize live.
2: So it is a fire to get to the front.
1: You have to. But number one, because you see, what you have to understand, the judges, mm-hmm. when you set up the judges, and I'm going to come back to judges now, mm-hmm. right? When you set up judges are not going to just give the first band 90 plus like that, because they don't know
0: it
1: has to be a measuring stick,
2: right?
1: No,
2: right.
1: The reality about
2: aren't they criteria?
1: Yes, they're
2: so,
1: criteria.
2: So if the band have met the criteria and the criteria give them 90%, according to the criteria,
1: it's going to always be difficult to meet that criteria to get in the 90 plus. That's not going to happen. Listen, I'm
2: so real. It determines on how other band play for you to get to that 90 plus.
1: What I'm saying to you, if let's say for argument's sake, a judge give the first band 99 and then they hear another band that's sounding better than that band, where are they going to go?
2: 100. Yeah.
1: 101.
2: Well,
1: the maximum point is 100.
2: Right. I hear that.
1: You see what I'm saying?
2: Yeah, but so I understand what you're saying, but there's a criteria.
1: Yes, but I'm telling you.
2: And they point for the criteria.
1: Of course. But let me tell you something. Listen, we can fight it as much as we want, but there's not. Listen, in Antigua, maybe Harmonize did it one time.
2: Mm-hmm.
1: In Trinidad, maybe some other band did it one time. But listen, at the end of the day,
2: it's not much.
1: It's not going to happen.
2: So Harmonize played first and won already?
0: Yeah,
1: yes, I can't remember what year it was.
2: Oh, well, the other world of the year, but they did it already. They might do it again.
0: Well, listen, this is a rather interesting discussion, which I want to get back to.
1: Yeah.
0: But let's go stage side and see so we don't miss any of the intros for the upcoming band, which happens to be, what's up? Gemini Steel Orchestra.
1: Nice.
3: Listen. Ladies and gentlemen, the West Indies Oil Company Gemini Steel Orchestra presents for Panorama 2026 Bet, the hit production made popular by the late great Ricardo Drew. The band is under the captaincy of Joseph Joato Henry. The pans were built by master pan builder Bertrand Kelman and expertly tuned by Desmond Mapo Richardson, ensuring the sweet, rich sound for which Geminites is renowned. This year, Geminites takes the stage with a talented ensemble of 78 members, made possible by Patrick Stone Johnson and the band's ongoing commitment to youth development and musical excellence. The orchestra continues to nurture the next generation of panists through the Geminites School of Pan and its dedicated tutors and trainers. Tonight, the West Indies Oil Company Geminites is proud to acknowledge the outstanding contributions of its musical team this year. Johnny Gonzalez, musical arranger and director. Rashawn Myers-Williams, band driller and advisor. Bernard Duplessis, band driller. Veer Justbos Henry, musical consultant. The Geminis legacy is one of excellence. The orchestra captured the National Panorama Championships in 1981, 2003, and 2005, and proudly stands as the architect of the world-famous Geminites Moods of Pan. Since its formation in 1977, Geminites has remained unwavering in its commitment to the development of the steel pan art form in Antigua and Barbuda. Remarkably, the band has never missed a national panorama, a testament to its dedication, resilience, and love for Pan. The Geminites family extends sincere thanks to the many individuals and organizations whose generous support has made this year's panorama journey possible. Mana Trading Company, the West Indies Oil Company, LSP Engineering Associates, the Honorable Gaston Brown, the Honorable Anthony Smith, the Honorable Randy Baltimore, Brownie's Bakery, H&R Enterprises, D's Landscaping, Christo's Supermarket, the Antigua and Barbuda Port Authority, Chase Distributors, Lingy's Lights and Windows, APUA, the Barbuda Grill, and Haynes Smith. Ladies and gentlemen, sit back, relax, and enjoy the sweet sounds of steel. By the end of this performance, you'll agree there's only one thing left to say. Bet me now.
4: Tell Joe what to miss him and he forgot what he say. Good. And I was there when this band was just a thought. I was sitting around the table when Justbos, you know me, Barnett, when Justbos and me and Joe Watto and so sit down, I planned this band. You understand? Okay, him in the middle now. Ladies and gentlemen, here they are, the West Indies Oil Geminites Steel Orchestra International, band number 5.

0: There you have it, folks. That was Gemini Steel Orchestra, band number 5, and they played Ricardo Drew's Bet from 2016. Kuma, I saw you listening rather keenly there, so I need to hear what were your your analysis of the performance.
1: I'll tell you that I will bet that they're in a better position than the last two bands that I would have heard.
0: Right.
1: The use of all what they would have done. The intro was very very well done. I think that
2: the
1: intro and the outro was very very well done.
2: Yeah.
1: They have some very good solo passage, and even the jam. The jam was nice.
2: That's
1: you know?
2: What. Yes.
1: You know, but the passages they have more. They had more than one solo passages where the inner pans, the double seconds, the guitars, and the double tenors were doing some inner pan work. Mm. You know, so I think that Geminites is the best. I think
0: so
1: Geminites
0: far,
1: has been heard
0: right.
1: for the last maybe 10 years. Okay, Joe Watto, and they kill me. You know, maybe for 10 years, but. I think they were excellent.
0: Yeah.
1: Well, not excellent. We can't give it an excellent. So, but I think for the bands that I would have heard, Panache,
2: good so far.
1: Panache Original, I think that I would have to say that if you ask me at this moment, if there was to announce
0: a
1: Panorama winner at this present moment, it has to be Geminites.
0: I'll have to agree with you as well. I heard the first three bands, and still Geminites is the band that's prevailed in terms of what you said, balancedness. They were just steady throughout the entire group. You mentioned some of the specific stuff that the average listener may not be able to understand.
1: That's why we have to explain it
0: right.
1: in these kind of terms. Yeah. Because, listen, you can't get into highfalutin stuff for people who don't really understand
0: right.
1: the terminologies. Mm. For instance, the hard and soft part, you know, which is a crescendo. Why should I be telling something about some question?

0: I'm going to tell you about the hard and soft part because that's what you hear.
1: That's what we know. That's what we know. Loud or soft.
0: Exactly.
1: That's what we know.
0: You know?
1: Yeah.
0: So when we talk about counter melody and so forth, I'm not going to want to tell anybody about counter melody even though there were some good counter melodies because I'm going to have to explain the whole ambit that counter melody would have been something where the inner pans like the quads and the guitars and so forth pick up the melody in an interpretation manner, not the way in which the singer would have sung the melody, right? So, you know, it's an improvisation of whatever it is, which create counter melody. But I'm telling you, Gemini's Tonight was absolutely exquisite. They were superb, and I think if we were to announce the panorama at this moment, Gemini's would have had to be the winner.
1: The position,
0: however,
1: from 5-5-4-3, it would be winner, first place, second place.
0: Because I would not have heard the first two bands.
2: It's just challenging
0: from my
2: that,
0: my
2: yeah.
0: position right now would be
1: Gemini's,
0: Panache, third position.
1: Original
0: second position and Gemini's first position.
2: Well, since I heard all three, I think Harmonize may be in the third position at this point. Like I said, while I did not care for the tempo they used, you could hear the various interpretation of the various sections of the band. And there was one segment through the tune where the bass line and the triple guitars carried the melody.
0: Which is very important.
2: Right.
0: And that brings me back to Gemini's. Throughout the whole song, there's somewhere that you would have heard the bass or the third pans or the fourth pans, the fourth pans or the third pans. And when I say that, bass meaning the bass section, the four bass, nine bass, whatever they're using, the fourth pans mean the quads and the guitars and the triple guitars and the third. Melody would have been like the double guitars and double seconds and so forth. So I think that Gemini's would have executed in a way, as I said, the intro was good, the outro was good, the interpretation, as I say. You're not going to mark down any arranger in any specific or hard way for interpretation because if you were even being the arranger arranging one of these songs, your interpretation has to be accepted as whatever you feel. But when it comes down to the arrangements, the everything balanced with everything, the tone and quality balance, the rhythm section, the outro, the intro, there is where people are going to score points. I think Gemini's had a very good percussion section.
2: I was about to add that.
0: Those of us who don't know what percussion means, we mean the rhythm section. The part that make you wink up and say, it's like when Burning Flames do a song here. Dang, dang, dang, dang, dang, dang, dang.
2: That's it.
0: You hear the rhythm machine? So.
2: One of the things I observed with Gemini Steel Orchestra, as I just mentioned, the percussion instruments. They had one of the first bands I saw have what I call a large single bass drum that the guy was beating.
0: Yeah, well, you know, a lot of bands in Antigua doing it now because it comes out of Trinidad.
2: Right.
0: I'm not really a fan of it, but again, because I may not be a fan of T20 cricket doesn't mean that it's not cricket.
2: Right.
0: Right, and you got to be able to step on plate and come up with it. Nearly all the bands, if you listen, you're going to hear the sound.
2: And they have that large bass drums.
0: Yeah, that comes from that big one bass. I think the band in Trinidad that execute that very well is All Star. If you listen to All Star here.
2: You're absolutely correct.
0: Right.
2: Yes, they do.
0: So, you know, and they execute that very well. So Gemini's would have came out tonight and also did that. I'm sure that other bands are going to do it. You're going to hear
2: great.
0: Some tablas and so forth, maybe from Hell's Gate. You know, because people are adding everything in the percussion section to make it work.
2: Right.
0: Right. But I think that Gemini's would have not done itself any injustice at all tonight by the execution of Bet.
2: Well, listen here, guys. I think we're getting to what I call the most keenest area of the competition, because we have coming up next is Pandemonium, which folks expect to do extremely well. Then they're followed by Hell's Gate Steel Orchestra and Halcyon. So the next three upcoming steep bands are three bands that folks usually think have an opportunity to dethrone Hell's Gate.
0: Yeah, but you know, I'm going to tell you something. It's going to be very, well, let me not put it that way. I would want to say it's going to, you have to be very competitive to dethrone Hell's Gate.
2: And, right.
0: It's just like a boxing match.
2: I agree with
0: you. If you can't knock out the champion, you can't knock them out. I think Pandemonium did very well last year.
2: Uh-huh.
0: I think the year before, the same band, the original, did very well.
2: Right.
0: The year before that, I think Panache would have tied for first place with Hell's Gate. Hell's Gate has an arranger who not only think about outside of the box, but he's an ultimate professional, and I want to just give my kudos to him. And for those persons who want to believe that Khan is not a mistake, Khan is very real.
2: There you go. I agree.
0: Real. And you got to understand, right? People don't understand now from whence Khan came.
2: That's true.
0: Khan would have trained by Babu Samuels and Laku Samuels.
2: Right.
0: And then goes on to university.
2: Uh-huh.
0: And even though documentations may not be the best way of elevation, you got to understand that this is one of the person
2: right.
0: that documentation means a lot,
2: uh-huh.
0: right? So whereas I, Leon Kumarani, believe that the best steel band player, the best pan player in Antigua is R.B. Laku Samuels,
2: uh-huh.
0: with no doubt. As a matter of fact, he may...
1: Could you, please, the best pan player in the Caribbean is who?
2: No, he said Antigua.
0: No, Antigua.
1: Yeah, but I'm rephrasing his
0: right,
1: statement.
0: Right, so I'm going to come to that. I will say to you that Laku is somewhere up there with the best in the Caribbean.
2: I
0: would not say to you that he is the best, because when you get to the level where Laku and Bugsy, and may God rest his soul, my good friend, because he's been a very good friend of mine, Robert Greenidge, Liam Teagan, those guys, it is what you prefer could be the best person. Now for me, I may tell you that Laku Samuel is the best player in the world, but I also give respect to a gentleman, natural gentleman, who happened to share my birthday, the 28th of October, they call Len Bugsy Sharp.
2: Uh-huh.
0: This man is a guy that is just, I'm going to tell you how things work. If you say Michael Jordan, you say God talent.
2: Uh-huh.
0: Sir Isaac Alexander, Viv Richards, God talent. Short Shirt, God talent. R.B. Laku Samuel, God talent. Bugsy Sharp. So there's a lot of guys that got specific, exceptional talent from the creator. Not God, well, maybe I say God before, but I can't take out the God business.
2: Listen, I remember...
0: I can't deal with the Almighty, right? The Almighty Creator, because when I say I can't take out God, I don't really believe in the word God, right? And I can't just put that aside, because people say that, oh, I'm this, I'm that. I believe in the Creator and the Almighty. And why I say that? Because, listen, in the about 8 God and 9 God, somebody has all kind of different God.
2: That's
0: me
2: true.
0: Not
2: that's
0: worship,
2: yeah.
0: Me not worship the man as God, so I can't just take out that.
2: Mm-hmm.
0: But given the Almighty talent, those guys that I would have just mentioned get exceptional ability, right? And Khan is one of those persons who would have gotten the raw talent training from Laku and Babu, and then went off to university and take it on board. So you're not just going to get past him like that.
2: Listen, I'm going to add to that what I just said there. You're absolutely correct. Cam got the foundation, good training from the guys here. But he took it to another level when he went off to university, and I've learned some stuff that I think the theory behind it that has elevated his arrangement style. And as he says, anyone who's going to dethrone him has to come very hard, because he's no joke.
0: No man joke, the man, listen, the man serious like an eight. Yeah. See, the man more serious than eight.
2: Yeah, there you
0: but
2: go.
0: I can tell you something. What Zara Lake did for Panache a couple years ago, where they tied the competition.
2: Yeah.
0: And with all honesty, I personally believe that
2: she won that year?
0: Yeah, I believe that Panache would have won the competition that year. But again, I can't fault the judges, because they did what they feel they know and understand.
2: Right.
0: And so to tie the competition, I had really no problem with it. Mm-hmm. I would have preferred, because it was my feeling that Panache won the panorama.
2: Right.
0: This young lady is not a joke to be taken off, because she also came up her own can, and she would have done a lot of work in university and so forth. And if you listen to the band last year, which I think they came first run up,
2: awesome.
0: You have to give her some ear again this year and see if whether she can dethrone the big man can. Because again, I want people to understand can Cardis is not a joke. And you gotta also take now with a reputation where he would have drilled Exodus in Trinidad.
2: Uh-huh.
0: It's a credential that add to his portfolio.
2: There you go.
0: Or not he's doing well with Hell's Gate this year. Let's say for argument's sake that Hell's Gate this year may just be there.
2: Yeah.
0: Given his status, people are going to elevate him at the next level, even though he may not be there. Mm-hmm. And you have to accept it, because the guy is an exceptional guy.
2: I always say, with Cam's being the drill master of Exodus, it's some PR that Antigua cannot pay for. Because when you hear the announcers in Trinidad speak of him, and they refer to Antigua, and they always have to go back with the growing pan movement in Antigua, and they always say, that guy ain't easy, you know. That guy.
0: Yeah, but you know, at the same time too, yeah man, kind of done. But you know, I want to give a lot of kudos to Victor Babu Samuels too, because even before Khan, people need to understand that Victor Babu Samuel would have drilled Y.D. Lima, I can't remember the name of the band now, but I'll remember. But Y.D. Lima had sponsored the band. It was in Frederick Street, if my memory serves me
2: right. So Babu did that before
0: I was unaware of that. Yeah, man. When I went to Trinidad, I used to go to Trinidad every year for Panorama. And when I went, Y.D. Lima Blue Diamonds.
2: Okay.
0: That's the name of the band, Blue Diamonds. They were situated on Frederick Street. Mm-hmm. And when I looked for Babu there, that is some of the stuff that would have even helped me as a leader in Harmonize at this time. Mm-hmm. I can remember vividly the night before Panorama, the band was drilling Y.D. Lima Blue Diamonds. Babu was the drill master there. The captain, I remember they had two quad players. The pans was just standing there. Nobody could find the quad players.
2: Uh-huh.
0: And I remember the captain just said, listen, put them pan there in the barnyard, because they're not playing tomorrow. Because tomorrow night would have been the semi-final.
2: Uh-huh.
0: You know? And the captain just take down the pans, put them in the barnyard. You know, it wasn't any big thing that whatever it is, because he know that they're not rehearsing.
2: Right, so they can't play.
0: No, they can't play. But let's give kudos to my good friend Victor Babu Samuels, God bless his soul. He would have been that person who would have drilled Y.D. Lima,
2: right.
0: Blue Diamonds at that time, you know. And
2: But as you mentioned, some of those things from days gone by, I recall one of my historical moments with Steve Pan from Antigua is when you guys in Harmonize played for the Super Bowl. That's 1979. I recall that being, because you guys were out on that stage with all the Steve bands from around the Caribbean. Yeah. And when Antigua Harmonize played, it was so distinctive. I'll never forget. I was just starting my schooling in Canada, and I saw you guys. That was one of the most proudest moments. So you folks have contributed so much over the years to the growth of Steel Band.
0: But nobody give me kudos to them.
2: Well, I'm giving you friendly applause tonight.
0: I look for them now. Just that there are too many times I'm waiting when people dead.
2: Right,
0: but just go back to the Super Bowl.
2: Right.
0: I remember vividly 1979,
2: right,
0: when we went to Super Bowl. Just to give you what it was all about, it was in the Orange Bowl in Miami, the whole Super Bowl show was a Caribbean fiesta,
2: right?
0: And luckily for us, we were sitting on this platform of Antigua, because they bowl out this big carpet, and we was sitting in Antigua representing Antigua Harmonize. And listen, it was superficial superficial, superb.
2: Yes, I'm telling you, man, it's just awesome. Let's go stateside, let's see what's going on.
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4: Founded on October 4th, 2024 in Nut Grove, Pandemonium Steel Orchestra was born from the vision of the Honorable Daryl Matthew and brought to life through the leadership and artistry of Dr. Zara Lake alongside the executive and management team. In its very first year, Pandemonium announced its arrival with a stunning victory, capturing the 2024 Moods of Pan 2025 competition. Since then, this young orchestra has been unstoppable. First runner-up at the Pan Explosion in 2025, then champions in 2026, second runner-up at Moods of Pan in 2025, and first runner-up in their national panorama debut. Champions in 2024, champions again in 2026. That is the Pandemonium Steel Orchestra. But Pandemonium is more than a competitive ensemble. It is a youth development family, building discipline, teamwork, leadership, and cultural pride in every young panist who joins. And tonight, they proudly present Mad, Mad, Mad, composed and performed by Claudette C.P. Peters in a dynamic arrangement by Dr. Zara Lake. 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Acknowledgements or sincere thanks to the Honorable Daryl Matthew, EMCS Caribbean Limited, Barbuda Ocean Club, Donalys Warner, Alston Henry, Jelani Edwards and Gavin Francis, Antigua Girls High School, Princess Margaret Secondary School, Otters Comprehensive School, Le Chateau d'Or Music Academy, Steve Biko Hurst and Fifth Element Sound, Daniel Charles, KFC Antigua, Thummy Gale Shaw of Thummy's House of Flavor, Chuckers Trucking, Chinaman's Trucking, and Glenroy Bigfoot Benjamin and the National School Bus System. Together, we celebrate excellence, nurture young talent, and keep the rhythm of the steel pan alive for generations to come.
3: Ladies and gentlemen, here they are. You know when Pikinigas start to smell themselves, they feel like you handle big people. Here they are tonight to prove that they belong here on the big stage with everybody else. Here is the Pandemonium Steel Orchestra. May I ever come hear this one from in front? God didn't say that hot in here, mom, we took off from my trousers tonight.
2: Folks, since the screen is not showing what's taking place, Pandemonium is basically getting themselves ready for the performance. So there's a little bit of what we refer to some dead air, but they're getting themselves prepared to start. They're actually on stage and they're actually behind the pan, so they're not walking on. So I'm not sure what the delay is, but as soon as

0: Oh, yeah? Folks, that was Pandemonium. Pandemonium came to perform. Pandemonium came to win. I'm going to have you, Kumo, tell me what you, because this was just on another level for me for this evening.
1: Right, so the reality is that the introduction was very well executed. The outro was very well executed. It's the first for a long time that I would have heard a jam, right, which is executed with ones. They had some very complicated ones, which I will deem as continuous. So let's say the tenor from the tenors and double tenors will say da da da da da da da da da da da da, and then the double seconds pick up over, and they right up to the bass. So the continuity of what we call the one, you know, was very well executed. The jam, as I said to you, it was one of the most complicated. Where she had about, the arranger had about two or three jams in the music, but surrounding some kind of a movements that you're not accustomed to. So in the jam, there were some ones that executed in the jam, you know? So I think the only I wouldn't have to say write down the arranger for that. Is a change of tempo or change of beat that was not executed. But again, based on the way in which the composition was presented, maybe it's not necessary to put in a Latin, a French beat, a bossa nova.
0: Right.
1: That is the only thing that I felt was lacking in the
0: excellent observation, Kumo, in the
1: execution of the song. However, I can tell you, I will say to you now,
0: Pandemonium is here to perform.
1: Pandemonium is here, and they're going to create some problems.
0: Right.
1: From what I've heard so far, and again, I didn't hear harmonize, and I didn't hear the second band.
0: But
1: what I would have heard right now,
0: the front
1: band. This band could be the band that
2: Pandemonium. Remind me, I'm young to you guys, and
1: no man, you're not young to man. You do your age, how we do our age.
2: And Pandemonium reminds me of in the 90s when my auntie first take me to a Panorama. They literally took me back to those times. I was like,
1: so wait, you miss Harmonize? Listen, Harmonize is the best in the world now.
2: Pandemonium remind me of like that era where Pan was on its peak and its and class and a different class, where Pan was a class in music that time, and Pandemonium just came on the stage and put down a tremendous performance.
1: What you would have said there, I would have put Pandemoniums, and there's no disrespect to anybody, I'm a harmonized man.
0: Right.
1: Pandemoniums took me back in a position where Halcyon, Halcyon Steel Orchestra was sort of unbeatable.
0: Right.
1: And they would have delivered in
0: a
1: way.
0: That's three Pandemoniums in a row they won.
1: Four. They would have delivered in a way tonight that, listen, if else get do better than this, yeah.
2: Trust me, they have to
1: do better.
2: But I'm saying
1: to you that Pandemonium would have put down a performance here tonight. That you only can do better than that.
0: And one of the things I observed during this tune, you probably have an eighth with Kumo, the percussion instruments were phrasing throughout the tune.
1: Because you can tell. Listen, you can tell a well-rehearsed band from a band that is not so rehearsed. When you take Pandemonium and add that to, well, as I said, Gemini was also very well. So I don't want to compare it to Gemini. You know, you can tell the band was well rehearsed.
2: Well, good.
1: So even the percussion section would have been said, the arranger or the drill master would have said to the percussion section, listen, when we get to this point, you are playing XYZ. So it was a well-rehearsed
0: and
1: band.
0: Executed well, too.
1: It was a well-rehearsed band, well-executed. And from where I sit at the moment, all the other bands, there's two bands to come, Halcyon
0: and Hell's Gate.
1: They are going to have to come very, very well to beat Pandemonium.
2: Well,
1: I know that
2: it's two top bands coming up next.
1: Oh yes, man.
2: This is the premium part of Panorama.
0: Let's understand, these last three bands, this is the cream of the crop.
2: Definitely, this is the premium part of the show.
1: Let's get with Concord. This is not a joke. Halcyon, you can't take for granted. I don't know who the arrangers,
2: who the arranger is at the moment.
1: But it's a band that you can't, because once they put in the rehearsal time and execute it, because you see, you have to take in Panorama now. Panorama is the band that execute the best is going to win the Panorama, because I can't tell you what arrangement to arrange for your band, right? So arrangement and so forth is going to be minimal. It's going to come down to execution and the percussion section, how well it blends with the music, and things like that.
2: True.
1: So we're gonna have to see what else get come. Well, they would have heard Pandemoniums, and I can remember vividly a few years ago where Trinidad All Star went into the finals of the Trinidad Panorama competition, maybe in the fifth position.
0: Right.
1: But they had the luxury of playing, I think it's last or second to last. And when they up that tempo, from the time they finished, deliver them the music, you know that they would have, the execution was so precise that you knew that clearly that they delivered the knockout punch.
2: Well, I got to say, not to cut you, but I got to say, Panorama again this year is, last year they did it because the shows last year had some good attendance, but otherwise than the outside events, otherwise than for Carnival, Panorama always have a crowd. And
1: so, you know,
2: tonight is the biggest, Bobby.
0: I was complaining earlier, but in the blink of an eye,
2: the crowd, this is the biggest crowd we have seen for the Carnival shows.
1: My good friend Sly just say, listen, a man need to blow a trumpet at least one time. So me blow for me trumpet right now, because
2: it, man.
1: Me, Stafford Joseph, Eugene Davis, Vincent Zach, Michael Mitty would have laid the foundation for this when we brought back Panama in 2001. And I always remember this guy from Bolands. Me don't know who he mean. No.
0: Yeah.
1: But he called me from Governor Slim Show, say, come how you do, man? I said, good. He said, boy, long time I know you're crazy. Now, me go pay him school, did you know? And you get dead, me get dead now. Go and pick me get dead before Panama come back in and think. I said, big man, just give him 5 years. You know, nobody really got credit for nothing now. Right. Because, listen, poor Kuma born a grace farm, raised up in the hatters. Nobody look for me. But again, I did not do it because I look for anything.
0: But the contribution you guys made was significant.
1: Significant. And, you see the people in here tonight.
0: Listen,
1: let me show you something, Big Bobby. Panorama in Antigua are the best show for the last 10 years. And no, now, there's the security and police now.
0: That's true. There you go.
1: Have you ever seen any fighting at the Panorama?
0: No,
1: nobody can.
2: Every chill man, woman, and child come out to have a good
1: time. Exactly.
2: It's like a social event where the community come out and socialize.
0: Because the band's a basic community, so it pulls the community together and they come out to support it.
2: Exactly. This is a community event.
1: Let me tell them. And the police security Panorama kind of fight in the tech place.
2: At the end
1: of the day, it is what it is. But I think that Pandemonium was...
0: Hold up. There was a time, though, when they could not announce Panorama the night of. They had to do it the next day.
1: No, it wasn't Panorama. I can take you back to that. It wasn't just about Panorama. That started when the judges felt that... Hold on, man. Let me deal with this for you. That Calypso Joe would have beaten the field.
0: Yeah.
1: And people leg us on battle in a recreation ground. And I'll tell you why. I can tell you my experience. They used to have some chair, even using driving, some steel chair.
0: Yes.
1: Bottom chair. That time, you could park behind there. And when them announced the announcement, when the battle starts, me take up one of the chair and put up on my head.
0: Mm.
1: And as soon as we put it by my head, pashow, what battle. I remember I ran and jumped on a car, the top of the roof of the car, and went over the fence.
0: Okay.
1: So it wasn't just Panorama.
0: It was the atmosphere.
1: It was everything at that time. They say, hey, listen, so sometime the Calypso competition. Meanwhile, bands downtown playing is when they're announcing the winners of the
2: right. Like last night we were here talking and we were talking about culture, the cultural aspect of it being in the carnival, and if Pan goes, that's it with the culture of our festival, because the only thing I see that remains that's cultural in our festival, it's Panorama, and it shows for the attendance. Now, one of the things I'm petitioning for is that steel band, normally the Panorama winner along with two other bands will start out Juve. I remember when you young going to Juve, you're gonna have steel band making a lap before any hi-fi or band go on the road. Steel band, the Panorama winner and two other bands will take a lap in town. So the Juve road, they will play a whole lap just before any band touch the road.
1: That needs to come forward. What they need to do, and I would say continue to do, give some time for the steel band. If steel band is from 78 or 67, do that, go up on the road, get off your backside and go and go home, right? Because the reality is,
0: you can't compete
1: with the hi-fi.
2: Listen, no, but it never been steel band throughout the whole session, you know.
1: No, but
2: it has been steel band take a lap.
1: Yeah,
2: when the steel band is coming off of the road, that is when hi-fi will be coming on the road.
1: Yeah, but what me say to you, my brother, you live in the past. Me a man that, me not, listen, technology not leave me nowhere now. I can remember, because listen, Pan Man,
2: they don't need to bring back the Pan and the road for Juve?
1: Yes, they must bring back the Pan, but if your time is from 6 to 7, play from 6 to 7.
0: Give them a specific time.
1: And go about your business.
2: Yeah, because
1: true.
2: We don't want the band in the Pan band.
1: When the hi-fi,
2: for the whole Juve.
1: When the hi-fi lick up, you're gone.
2: Yeah.
1: When, listen, I can give you experience, but
2: I understand.
1: Playing
2: that
1: with Harmonize coming down Market Street. That was one of the high point. At that time, they had a band. Oh Lord, what the band name, boy? The band.
0: Substars.
1: No, I'm talking about Hi-Fi.
0: Oh, okay.
1: Not Hi-Fi, the big band.
0: Brass,
1: so it was
0: band.
1: Burning Flames. We got caught between Burning Flames and this band. Oh boy, this band
2: Elico,
1: had. A, no, this band. This band.
2: High Intensity.
1: No, that band had.
2: Vision Band.
1: No man, what the guy name?
2: Sugar Finger.
0: Pablo Santigans.
1: No, the band is
2: Sugar Finger.
1: I don't remember the band before. Okay. They had a song that say, "Bend down high, bend up low." Frank Schwartz. Frank Schwartz was the drummer.
0: Okay, I don't remember that.
1: Yeah, okay. I'll get the name. But we got caught between that, right? Coming down by the Lukes. And I felt, listen, this was the time for us to just, when we got down to High Street, turn right and go on, go home. Right? Because even though we were playing and we were hearing, to get caught between Burning Flames and that band was a travesty. Mm-hmm. Listen, we just have to understand and respect time change, move with the time.
2: Well, I would tell you that
1: steel band should have some level of existence.
2: Yes.
1: But if it's 67,
2: well,
1: go for your 67.
2: What I remember how they used to do it, Juve start 4 o'clock, and 4 o'clock, steel band on the road by 5 minutes to 6, so steel band is off of the road. You understand what I'm saying? So it's not the fact that this Juve is on the session and steel band still on the road now.
1: Yeah, but you
2: so,
1: see them so time, them time the Juve, I go right down to 1 o'clock and 2 o'clock.
2: Yeah. Them time there.
0: Yeah, let me ask you guys this though.
2: That's
0: Kuma,
2: true.
0: You have the history and the knowledge. Years gone by, which you know is challenging now, you still have just as much many men on the road as they had for Panorama, upstairs, downstairs, trolley, etc., etc. And those will rule the day. I know folks are telling me though that can't happen again because there's no one is going to be pushing trolley.
1: Nobody pushing the trolley.
0: But happy to see those guys in the U.S. Virgin Islands, Rising Suns, have to say
1: Rising Star,
0: double deck and triple deck, but they're being pulled by these large trailer trucks. So
1: yeah, but you see. What you're comparing right now is apple to oranges, right? And I have some knowledge of Rising Star, because I'm sure that I'm not sure how well he's doing now. Willie?
0: Yes.
1: Right. He has been on Pan in St. Thomas for a bit.
0: Right.
1: But what I can tell you, there was a judge in St. Thomas that every charges from the use of drugs and things like that was what supported the Rising Star program.
0: Really?
1: And the Rising Star program ran, and you can go and research it. Mm-hmm. What I'm telling you is not a joke.
0: Yeah,
1: the Rising Star program was, even though I didn't like certain things about it, that based on your levels in school, you can continue to participate in the band. I'm not asking because I have a daughter living in St. Thomas. She used to play in Rising Stars, you know. And it's a good program, but again, it's a situation where you get accustomed to something and you have to understand what Harmonites and Superstar did in St. Thomas is what created that synergy in St. Thomas with Rising Star and all the other steel bands. And the good gentle judge, who, if my memory serves me right, well, my memory not serves me right now, but he was an Antiguan. I can't remember the name, but he enforced that. The funds.
0: Let me ask this question here, Kumu.
1: Yeah.
0: So in other words, there were a certain percentage of fees that were paid for drug charges that he would have go to the steel band.
1: Yeah, it goes into the cultural fund, which goes to the supporting.
0: Awesome.
1: The support.
0: That was
1: of
0: a creative way of getting things done.
1: Support bands like Rising Stars. And Rising Stars, you could not just get into Rising Stars like that. Your grades at school has to, and anybody listening to this broadcast can say that, Kuma, you're chatting a lot of baloney.
0: No, but
1: go back
0: I
1: and check
0: that.
1: It.
0: No, I agree that
1: the grades will have to be at a certain standard.
0: I heard that part about the grades. You know, if you say at a B or above, you can't play in that band.
1: Well, I don't know what the grades position
0: was.
1: An
0: example, but you have to be of good grades.
1: Yeah.
0: So if you want to play in that band, you have to be performing well in school. And so it was like a reward and a pride that they took.
1: It's not
0: that
1: a joke. I had a daughter that was playing there.
0: Right.
1: Unfortunately, my daughter is a multi-talented person, and she one of them people that just feel well. You know, well, she's similar to Cheval. She just do what she like. If she feel well, she get bored about the pan business. She gone about your business.
0: Mm.
1: You know, if she get bored about volleyball, she gone about your business. And, you know, so.
0: Right. That's good.
1: God bless her. She is now being a lawyer. Well, a graduate lawyer.
0: Yeah,
1: so at the end of the day,
0: I
1: she just
0: I saw you at that graduation.
1: No, I wasn't there, man. I couldn't make it, man.
0: You couldn't make it. Oh, okay.
1: No, man. My visa one out. My visa one out and Trump's Iban Awi.
0: Hey, folks. Here's what we're gonna do. We're gonna go stage side to get some entertainment through the night, and we'll be right back with you when the Super Champions Hell's Gate Steel Orchestra takes the stage.
2: I'd like to take time and let's say shout out to my sponsors who provided some lovely refreshment for us. So let's say goodnight to Roti King. Remember, if you're in Antigua and you're looking for the best roti in town, that's the Roti King. Just ask the taxi, bus driver, whoever your transporter is, for where is Roti King. Also, say goodnight to Alibaba, providing us also lovely refreshment. And Ounces restaurant over there in Parham. Remember, they do karaoke. And look out for the Seafood Fest happening soon over there at Ounces. And also, guys, say goodnight to the management and staff at Liana's Bar and Restaurant over there in Raider Range, east of the Raider Range basketball court. I'm telling you, the food is scrumptious, awesomely delicious. I'm telling you, oh my gosh, I'm full enjoying myself with this meal, Bobby. I didn't know you had a fish burger, I think.
0: Yes, you certainly did. Again, I'm having some variations of traditional sandwiches, etc. And that fish burger was, I wouldn't even call it a fish burger, it was the filet mignon, filet of fish.
2: Yeah,
0: along with tomatoes, the coleslaw, etc.
2: It was just not normal, it was my.
0: Right.
2: So you had a my burger, not a fish burger.
0: Right, okay, my burger, whatever that was.
2: It was
0: awesome. So
2: yeah.
0: I'll join you in congratulating all of the sponsors here this evening, because and I have to also go back to Roti King for that fish roti the other day. Was just awesome, incredible, and the food is spectacular. So thank you guys, Ounces, etc. And and what's the young lady's restaurant?
2: Alibaba. And Leanna's Bar.
0: Leanna's Bar and restaurant.
2: Yeah.
0: You guys have done great work. I'm going to urge our listeners to go out and try this stuff, because I'm not just saying it. Everything is just superb, first class, and delicious. And you'll also have a wonderful time doing that. So let's go back to front stage now, and we get back with you when the bands are ready for Hell's Gate Steel Orchestra.

While we're waiting for the test gate to get completely set up, I'd like to say a special good evening. I'm seeing we have Hayden Joseph online. Hayden, it's always a pleasure having you aboard for ZDK's broadcast. And also, I see online Miss Jean Marie Charles. Jean Marie there in New York. I think she's in the Bronx, New York. Jean Marie, it's always a pleasure having you aboard tuning in to the program here in ZDK. And all the other folks online, thank you so much for spending your evening with us here in Antigua on Radio ZDK 97.1 on the FM dial, as well as online and on Facebook. We're having so much fun sharing the evening with you. And Hayden, I thought you were going to be in Antigua this weekend. Apparently, I guess you didn't make it, but we're going to be able to be with you and share this with you throughout the entire weekend. Tomorrow night, you'll be here at the ARG, and we will be sharing with you Soca Monarch. And on Monday morning, we also be sharing with you the Juve that will be taking place here in St. John. So thank you guys for listening, and I'm going to take it back stateside.

0: This one just sweet my bad.
1: Folks, I think we're getting ready for Hell's Gate, which is one of the pinnacles of this evening's panorama. They are the defending champions, and I think they have won over 20 panoramas over the history of Antigua, one of the better known bands in Antigua. And so we're getting ready for Hell's Gate Steel Orchestra. So I'm going to take it back stateside so we get prepared for Hell's Gate.
0: The tune of choice tonight is Bet by Ricardo Jewell. The captain tonight is Master Keith Lee Athill Jr., arranger Master Concardis KC the Hardest, builder and arranger Master Varen Henry CM, drummers tonight Master Sean Moses and Arusa Marie Watkins. Musical team tonight, Masters Nakia, DeFreitas, Dimitri Samuels, Jafari Hazelwood, Robert Simmons, Keandre Athiel, and Kareem TJ King. Acknowledgement, this Caribbean Union Bank Hell's Gate Steel Orchestra is humbled and thankful to God for covering us for the past 80 years with them forwardness and take off your trousers and your 80 years. Old man trousers, they want to take off. CBU Hell's Gate is appreciative to the Caribbean Union Bank. Thank you. Its members and the entire Hell's Gate family. Special thanks goes out also to the principal of the and staff of the Villa School, Dr. Lester Simon and Mrs. Simon at Medford Clinical Laboratories, Romeo Plumbing, Alfred Shaw, Mr. Jason Brody, Mr. Rudolph Davis, and the St. Joseph Academy staff. Miss E. Ann Henry, KC, Panzone Plus, Microcomb, Margaret Adams, and Joseph Pinder. Ladies and gentlemen, if you are ready, I'm sure they are ready, I present to you the reigning and defending panorama champs of Antigua Barbuda, the CBU Hell's Gate Steel Orchestra. I got breed on you tonight. I'm gonna kill all you in here tonight. I feel a joke me make somebody, you're dead in here tonight. Oh yeah?
2: No, no, no.

out of my... What the fuck?

0: Folks, there you have it. That was Hellsgate Steel Orchestra playing Bet. And they have a number of fireworks going off at the conclusion of that tune. Kumo, I'm not going to say a damn thing. I'm going to let you take it away. What
1: well,
0: do you
1: I don't want you to say a damn thing. I'm going to say to you that very well executed by Hellsgate again. And I would have said over and over, a very good band. They remind me the days of when Harmonites was Harmonites and execute and execute. But I'm going to tell you something now.
0: What's that? Pandemonium?
1: That, how you know, it may not. I believe we may have a tie in the Panorama tonight. But if we don't have a tie, I believe that Pandemonium will win the Panorama. Well, until when Halsen play.
0: Right.
1: Because Halsen has not played as yet. But from now, from when I came, from whence I came, I believe the thing is about Hell's Gate. You got to give respect to
0: Khan.
1: To Khan and the practice. Mm. You can see it's a well-rehearsed
0: band. Yeah.
1: Well-rehearsed band.
0: Right.
1: But Panorama is also about execution. They executed well and delivered the parts. Some very, very lovely solo parts. Mm-hmm. They also did not go for too much change of timing or change of beat, if you want to call it that. But the way in which they executed the piece, Bet could mean anything, you know, and they would have done well. But I'm going to tell you, this has nothing to do with personal liking for Zara Lake. I think that if this Panorama is not a jewel, a Thai Panorama, I would, if they say that Hell's Gate wins the Panorama, I will put up my hand and feel safe with that.
0: Right.
1: But if they say that Pandemonium win the Panorama, well, I'm only talking now till when Halsen would have played. So for right now, my position is, for right now, and you can write it down because I'm not going to change. I mean, I'm going to get some cussing because one of the thing is, people who would have gone out and see Hell's Gate, and for me, I'm a Hell's Gate fan. I'm a Khan Cardis fan because I think that Khan is a Viv Richards of fan this time.
0: You subscribe to the same theory, I believe.
1: Yeah,
0: you as well.
1: But at the same time, you know, when I give my comments, I remember one day I gave some comments. The good thing is, people just love when I give comments about the Panorama.
0: Uh-huh.
1: And that's why I said to you, I had to give in to you and come to this side. Because when we see what I go up on the other side, Antigua and Barbuda, which invite me.
0: Right.
1: But they had two different broadcasts.
0: Right.
1: I deal with that. Because
0: right. I got you. Yeah.
1: Anyway,
2: and appreciate it. Appreciate anyway. Love. For you to be with the real people.
1: Atas microphone.
2: All right, real people, Mox, real people.
1: All right.
2: So
1: I always believe, I will still believe that when it comes to ABS, it's a first thing because anti the nation.
2: Yes,
1: behavior right now, and what they do for the last year.
2: Well, I could give you that. ABS is always number one, and ZDK right now. So here, you come. To the next Bex.
1: No, I'm come forward, man.
2: You're forward. Yeah, you're
1: so
2: forward
1: gonna,
2: to the next
1: I'm going
2: to
1: tell you, boy, let me tell you right now, if the Pandemonium was supposed to call right now, I will tell you that I would see Pandemonium, Hell's Gate, and Geminites.
0: Well, that's where I'm at as well.
1: And then, at the end of the day, if they say that Hell's Gate, Pandemonium, Geminites, or if they say Pandemoniums and Hell's Gate tie, I would also accept it. But from where I sit, as a past playing in the best band in the world, Harmonized Steel International.
2: Mm-hmm. Who's number one right now so far?
1: In the competition?
2: Right now.
1: In the competition, I believe Pandemoniums.
2: Still number one?
1: Yes, I believe. And then
2: Hell's Gate second.
1: Yes. But again, if they tell, listen, based on how the two band would have played, this is like Viv Richards batting and Sober's batting.
2: I hear you.
1: Choose your poison. But I believe from where I sit at the moment,
2: Pandemonium.
1: I'm satisfied in my mind that Pandemonium would have covered all area in terms of execution, the whole ambit of the melodic lines and so forth. Hell's Gate, don't take any away from them. Don't take anything away. Mm-hmm. And I don't want anybody to go, cause somebody tomorrow again, somebody say, oh, Kuma say Hell's Gate no me good. No, I couldn't say that.
0: No, they were excellent. They were excellent.
1: Listen, Hell's Gate was excellent. Pandemonium was excellent. I think Gemini has not done themselves any injustice. Unfortunately, no, then the end of that category for the running.
2: For the running, for tonight.
1: For winning.
2: No, you know? not for tonight. I agree with you.
0: Kumba, you're 100% correct. I see that Hell's Gate and Pandemonium are the two leaders at this point. They perform excellent. We're looking back at the Pandemonium tune. As much as I'm a significant fan of Hell's Gate and Cam, I think if Pandemonium win this evening, I think I can take my that whooping and say it was judged fairly. But right now, I still think that even though you have Pandemonium in front, there's something about the Hell's Gate tune that resonated with me, which I'm thinking that they have
2: because the thing with Hell's Gate melody was just on point, where I was outside there, because one of the thing, reason why I get up and go outside there, I want to see the response from when the band playing from the crowd. And Hell's Gate is the only band so far that had everyone literally singing. Yeah. It was like you're hearing the song without the vocals.
1: See, but you see what you're doing there. You're becoming sentimental, and I have to try and remove the sentimental
2: part, because
1: tell you something. Mm-hmm. I have a niece that playing Hell's Gate, mm-hmm. right? And again, I'm not a super fan of Khan. I'm a overly super fan, because I feel that Khan is the Sir Viv Richards of Pan.
2: Of Pan.
1: So when it comes to that, remember now, Sir Viv Richards is the ultimate.
2: Yes.
1: So if Khan are the Sir Viv Richards of Pan, arranger, mm-hmm. because I still believe the best Pan playing anything is Abby Laku Samuels.
2: True. But arranger,
1: you see that guy they call Khan Cardis?
2: Mm-hmm.
1: He is exquisite.
2: Well, yes.
1: So I want people to understand that. But in my opinion, yes, the melodic lines was very, very well good executed. The jam and so forth was executed well. The rhythm section, lovely.
2: Lovely.
1: It's about one of the best rhythm sections you would have heard for the night.
2: For the night, correct.
1: And you can see that is a well-drilled band. But for me at this present moment, mm-hmm. I, Leon Kuma Rodney, rightfully or wrongfully, believe that Pandemonium's leading the
0: club. Well, we're here in the future. But before we go any further, I've got to say a special good night to the Honorable QT Benjamin, Attorney General, who was to be with us here this evening, but unfortunately, he's unable to join the team. But QT made it clear to me that, Bobby, next year, nothing stopping me from joining you.
1: Listen, man.
2: Let's just say good night to our social media listeners.
1: Yeah.
2: I got Hayden Joseph saying good night to Farmer.
1: Hayden, who I go on.
2: Yeah, he's saying good night to you, Kuma, and the great man, Bobby George.
1: Yeah, yes. Hayden, raise up, you know.
2: Hayden, yes. Rose King is one of the best restaurants in the world. Yes.
1: Hayden,
2: go up,
1: man.
2: Yes, G-Marie, Charles, Otto's Posse, Bobby George, and Kuma.
0: Oh, yes. Otto's crew there. Hey, folks who don't understand, though. My next door
1: listen to everybody who's bigging us up, and I'm so glad that I'm being here tonight at ZDK with my good buddy Bobby. He was living down the road from me,
0: yes,
1: just
0: sir.
1: On the next side, and everybody just say big up to Harry, big up to I too.
0: Yes,
1: love
0: sir.
1: You
0: yes,
1: guys.
0: Sir. We love
2: I say goodnight to Janet Dixon.
1: Yeah.
0: Oh, Janet, oh my goodness. The whole of artists listening in New York City.
1: But here we are going.
2: Arnold Grant also saying goodnight.
1: Arnold, we know that name.
0: Oh, boy.
2: Yeah.
0: Hey, wait, it's like a reunion here.
2: Kaya George, goodnight to everyone watching from Virginia Islands, St. Right. Thomas.
0: Okay.
2: All right, Charlotte, Amalie.
1: Charlotte Amalie.
2: Amalie, yes. Yes.
0: Yes,
2: good night to Cecil Ryan also. Andy Tanner. Mm. Yeah, good night to you
1: big
2: also.
1: Big up to all
2: our viewers on our ZDK live page.
0: Listen, as much as we appreciate all those guys, our old friends in all around the world listening, man. Hey, Kuma Mama, my mother, them see this with Kachatu, you know.
1: Well, you know, your boy. Well, let me tell you something. Listen, I just missed my train of thought, but I'm going to get it back because I have to come back to it, because again, let us understand what I'm saying.
0: Yeah.
1: I'm not discrediting Hell's Gate about anything, because again, Hell's Gate to the band, you know.
2: Yeah. I hear that.
1: But me believe, me Leon Kuma Rodney. And listen, once I'm about me now, when me get it wrong, me get it wrong. tonight, I believe, well, Marfa here had seen first. But so far,
0: you're really in this pandemonium thing.
1: Yeah, if I was,
2: but you see,
1: I want to make it clear because I know some people, especially what the man named Green, Mr. Green from PM school.
2: Colin
1: Green, you see. Kuma just love that girl, you know. Kuma just love that girl. Because even when they do the school panorama, Mr. Green, if you live in, listen, then man, good night to you, man. Good man. But it's not about loving her. It's her elevation, right? Mm-hmm. And the execution of pandemonium tonight. You can't take anything from Hell's Gate, you know. Because let me tell you, me and niece playing the Hell's Gate. And I'm a super fan of Concordis. Mm. But sitting here, it's just like you're a cricketer.
0: Right.
1: When you're out there bat, you're bat. But when you have described the game, you have described the game. Mm-hmm. You know what I mean? And if a man get one out or get caught, you have to say, he do foolishness to get one out or he have to get caught. Mm-hmm. I think that tonight, listen, if I hear Giant Panorama tonight, you understand, with pandemonium at Hell's Gate, I will say it's fair. Mm-hmm. If I hear Hell's Gate win, I'll say it's fair. Mm-hmm. If I hear pandemonium win, it's fair.
0: Right.
1: Because they have executed a level of performance that most of the bands, as I say, let me put in the disclaimer. Yeah. I haven't heard the first two bands.
0: Right.
1: But if the first two bands would have executed anything between Geminites, Pandemoniums and Hell's Gate, then they would have done an excellent ordinary job. Yeah. So from what I would have heard for right now, million from Pandemoniums, Hell's Gate,
0: and I can see why you'll do that, because Pandemonium was excellent. But there's something about what I call the rhythm section and what I call the various melodies that was carried by the low pans in Hell's Gate. And I actually saw when they did that Kuma solo, got a jerk. It's like, damn.
1: Yes, because again, when the low pans took over the melody, well, they did that on many occasions.
0: Yeah.
1: But it's the same thing that applies to Pandemonium.
0: Uh-huh.
1: You know, the inner pans with the counter melodies and so forth, and the crescendos and, you know, the runs. Khan has this way of some continuous runs. And continuous. So it starts from the, let's say, the high pans to the double tenors, to the double seconds, to the guitars and to the bass. You know, it's well executed. You know, very well executed.
2: Right.
1: Good panorama. Listen, 2026, very, very good panorama.
2: I hear that. What I gotta say, I was saying for the last few shows, we sit here and we make our decision from our view and of our views from what we see and experience. But the judges' decisions final. Like last night, we were really saying that certain individual will come out first place, second place, and you know, that, and then you have the runner. We actually put the winner, took the winner out of place.
0: From our perspective, we wasn't around,
2: and he became the winner. And I was like, oh, you know
1: what? To be honest with you, last night I was hoping to get to the grounds, and then I said, listen, I'm going to watch it on the live stream.
2: Yes,
1: boss. I went home and I dropped lie down in the tree, and when I caught myself, it was about 3 o'clock, 4 o'clock in the morning. I said, but wait, who win the competition? I haven't even gone over, because usually I try to look back the whole situation and see, you know, the performances. I know I remember hearing Destroyer, and I heard that he won the competition.
0: Yes, yes.
1: The reality is, he's an excellent performer. He's an excellent deliverer. He can deliver. So I didn't hear the whole competition. So for me to tell you he would have won, or did not win.
0: He was good, you know. But we had guys, surprisingly, guys like Solo who came first. So we were surprised as to how
1: Solo come first last night.
2: Dr.
1: Solo, my buddy. Dr. Solo, I'm here. You could have win. Listen, Dr. Solo, like I'm a fool, me brother now.
2: Yeah,
1: hey, Doc. But sorry, no win, boy. Listen, but they say, listen, they say that somebody test your prostate and in a workout.
2: In a workout.
0: Hey, listen, there's a lot of talent coming from this artist area, though. Yeah, so let them guys for the.
1: What do you mean, man? Solo? Listen, me, listen, Dr. Solo, if I would tell you this. Dr. Solo is better than, well, Macassa better than brother, but Dr. Solo is one, the person who should have shown me respect from the things that I would have done, and I show him respect for what he would have done. Yeah, man, because Dr. Solo, mommy, for me, mommy, me good luck at that.
0: Yes, sir.
1: Because Sabu and all of them link
0: right,
1: up, you know.
0: Right, right.
1: So, Dr. Solo, you listen. I can't get this joke in my ear, but I'm going to try to see. I'm going to try to see how you can work out. Let's say a man almost get a little something for and go for a whole ear. You can figure out what you can duck, baby.
0: But listen here, I'm still tickled with how many people are online from the artist here of the, who are having fun with us. I'm just so happy that I invited to join the team, Kuma.
1: Listen, I'm glad.
0: The whole of Bronx and New Jersey and the Virgin Islands.
1: Yeah, man, this is somebody. Listen, a couple of my girls. Listen, a couple of my Earl girls in there. Listen, I've been there.
0: Jimmy, who? Jimmy Marie? Jimmy,
1: never said nothing. No, up to now, me never said Jimmy, me be one of them. The reality is, to be honest with you, I am not sorry that I declined the other people in them, the other people in them offer. Because listen, I have some respect for people like me, man.
0: Because
1: I look fame, you know. I look fame, but people must understand.
0: Right, the culture.
1: When man me not dead,
0: right,
1: I mean that I'll bring back this up.
0: Yeah.
1: And I've done stuff and I said to them already, listen. Well, I know you're not paying me for tonight. I feel I have to give me some money now, but but if you don't give me the money, I will.
0: Right.
1: Because I always tell you, EBS come first.
0: Right.
1: But for the last 2 years, every time they have a team on TV, they want to reduce me to radio. And I'm not, what I will tell you, because they have a very good team on television,
0: right.
1: The lady from Bar, from Trinidad, she's exquisite. But you have to understand, to the average person who listens to Panorama, you can't be highfalutin. So, you know, she have a lot of terminology, and I'm going to give respect to her because she's good. But ABS must understand that people like me, whoever say people like me, not me, people like me, when they invite me, stop the foolishness and feel that me must be reduced to rage alone. So me telling, after we realize and you call me, I say, listen, me gone with Bobby. Me tell us, you know, me tell. Say, Big One, listen, me and Big One do school Panorama and so.
0: Yeah.
1: They can't continue to do that foolishness to people to understand what they did. Listen, majority of the time me call Panorama, Pan ABS radio. As a matter of fact, Bobby, I never realized that so much people were listening to me on ABS now. Last year and the year before when I did it, do it, right? People call me from all over. Wait, you know, I do nothing this year for you,
0: listen, there's Esther Joseph Dyer in the Virgin Islands saying hello to you, Kuma.
1: Esther, Wagwan.
0: Listen, I'm telling you, man, there's a lot of folks all over the world listening, logged in here this evening, listening to us here on ZDK.
1: So
0: I'm getting some texts here from London, which is wee hours of the morning, saying to say,
1: man, because it's now 5
2: she
1: o'clock.
2: She said Willie said to tell you.
0: Oh, Willie, wait.
1: Hey, Willie, Willie, you listen. Hey, listen. Just last night I was talking to Marlon. I said, why go on, wait. Listen, I went to St. Thomas.
0: Yeah.
1: I went personally.
0: Looking for Willie?
1: Willie, big up, man. You know, he's had some challenges.
0: Yeah. Is Levi calling?
1: Me
0: call
1: go.
0: Hey, Willie.
1: Go look for you now.
0: Yeah, our buddy Levi called me the other day too. Willie, everybody's thinking about your brother, man.
1: I went personally look for the brother, that. Man. You're do crazy, that. Man.
0: Willie, listen. A big George Jock. Now, if we talk dialect, though, I'm going to talk Chinese. So.
2: Well, yeah, I have never heard Bobby talk dialect. Hey,
1: Willie, have a talk on
2: no. No, really, that's really good money.
1: No, Willie, let me tell you something. Let me tell you something. Willie is one of our best pan man ever.
0: Oh, yeah.
1: And I'll tell you something. When I went to St. Thomas a couple years ago, Willie was shooting. My daughter was going to that place that Willie was teaching. But as I say, she kind of a tie up in her mind. She played in the other band there too. But she my daughter is one of those persons who are highfalutinly educated.
0: Yes,
1: she just do whatever she wants to do. And want some of me, whatever they want
0: to
1: do.
0: I got to give y'all a quick joke on Willie. My first Panorama, you know, the day before Panorama, I think we had like one extra guitar player. Mm. And that boy decided who they want to play. Mm. Willie, let's look at that boy said. I don't care what I do, you know. But Big John, they're the first one to play.
1: Hey, Willie, bless him.
0: Willie was running the band. And Willie just says, Big George here every night. Big George not the true better than I. So, thank God, who else now play? But Big George to play.
1: Really blessed. Good evening to you. I hope that you're getting better as the time goes by.
0: My goodness.
1: Boss, me go St. Thomas, me look for that. Listen.
0: Yeah, you're good.
1: Me love Willie. Me love Willie, man.
0: It's Lee, my call me. Tell me
1: that man can play. You see the stiff finger? When Willie just with the stiff finger. That guy, listen, one of the best bass man ever in the world. Willie, good night to you, my brother.
0: But here's the thing with Willie. Willie, be playing his bass, and Willie can tell you what section of the band not playing it right. And he's not the arranger, you know.
1: No, but he don't has to be the arranger.
0: Man, he doesn't Willie, wait, stop.
1: Willie ears are so good, right? That Willie remind me of Champ.
0: There you go, Champ.
1: Atila Parker.
0: Right.
1: When you hear the man say that they wrong, that they wrong. Willie, good night to you in St. Thomas, man. I hope everything is...
0: I remember 1 year to be had Lexi.
1: Panelele.
0: And that was an original tune.
1: I played for Panelele.
0: Right. I know.
1: 1976.
0: And I know Lexi.
1: No, 1970.
0: Lexi made that tune up. So I mean. And one part of the tune, Lexi, Willie just said, no, this the song right. And he and a free tune, you know. But he say so, and then we listen to him and come back and say, lay back. We need to get to our section. And the little funky section there, and Willie put him in there, you know.
1: 1977, because, yeah, I remember that. I played with them.
0: And I remember that to Kuma. Hey, we want you this man here. He can catch, you know. The arranger.
1: No, man, listen.
0: Listen, the arranger don't even play for when he show tune, you know. He just hum it.
1: No. I was. Let me tell you something.
0: Kuma, wicked fan, top of town, man.
1: Let me tell you. The guys that brought me into this thing was Charles Wirt Andrew, alias Tisha. I heard he died a couple of weeks ago.
0: Okay.
1: Spire. What's his name now? Calvin Greenaway.
0: Yes.
1: Right? So, as a matter of fact, when we were practicing for Panorama 1977, when the arranger pulled out, then this is how I end up in Harmonize.
0: Right.
1: So, I can tell you this, I was a reasonable good player. I also want to give credit to a good guy by the name of Linfield Kojo Martin. Kojo does look for me, Kuma. If you play the classic and then like how you play calypso and reggae, you would be the best double tenor player in the world. And Mr. Kojo, me love the local classics. So I consider myself, I think I was one of the best double tenor player ever in Antigua.
0: I'll say that.
1: But it is what it is, because guess what? We would have paved the way for others. Me can't play now.
0: To show how Kuma was so good,
1: right? Last time me play now, me play for Sammy Bass Funeral.
0: What's that? Let me get a show about Kuma. All when you came here from Trinidad, one of the first bands here, Lexi. Lexi was our thing.
1: Lexi. I played.
0: And Kuma played with us that year.
1: Yeah.
0: And Lexi will be
1: playing double second.
0: Yeah, Lexi will be giving out the tune also. They stop and say, Kuma, come.
1: Yeah.
0: He can come with the tune first, you know.
1: Yeah.
0: And he arranged to get on the panel and show the tune once he play.
1: No.
0: He now show Kuma nothing.
1: No,
0: he just humming the music to Kuma. Da da da da da da da da da. And Kuma started questioning, you sure want him da da da da wanna da ba ba ba ba.
1: Yeah. But you see, that's something that we learn in Harmonize. In Harmonize, you have to use your ears, right? Because you had so much songs to catch in order to join the Plano team. But listen, all of that are history.
0: Yeah.
1: And we got to give kudos. Because I has a serious young pan man right now, you know.
0: I'm not saying it, but I just got that guy from all the folks there from the days of what we
1: man,
0: see online
1: man. Bless
0: in Bronx and
1: bless
0: so.
1: Up to all, especially in the Bronx.
0: Yeah.
1: One or two of my girlfriends from the Bronx.
0: Well, you keep this one secret for me, but then you know, come on, wait.
1: Listen.
2: Mouth open and two, we jump on.
1: Everybody in the Bronx watching, if I come in tomorrow and you're one of my past girlfriends, call me up, man, because I still can play like a shot.
0: It's just today one of the guys called Turbo Cricket. He said, I don't hear nobody. This is inside your Kuma now, and that's about cricket.
1: Hey, let me call that about that.
2: You stop the fall out.
1: Oh, York. And
0: I'm on the way to this guy get called all from New York. And go, Big George, you remember cricket? You remember to
1: Why the last band staying so long?
0: That's true. It's been taking a while, folks. And folks, you got to excuse us here. We're just having some fun here.
1: I'm not talking to cricket, Jack. Not tonight.
0: Say because I say who? Not talk about cricket.
1: Listen, you're on your own with that one. But good night again to each and everyone, especially our brother Willie down there. Willie, hope things are getting better, you know. And I just know that we love you, my brother. Mm-hmm. And for what you would have done for Steel Band in Antigua and Barbuda. And St. Thomas.
0: There you go. Oh, yeah. You know? St. Thomas.
1: Big up yourself, you hear?
0: Stay good, my brother. Well, folks, here's what we're going to do. I'm going to take a stage side for a bit to get some of the entertainment, and I'll be right back with Hassel Steel Orchestra. Thank you so much.

0: folks, you're waiting the final band for the evening, which is Halcyon Steel Orchestra, and they'll be doing Bet as well. Just eagerly awaiting, because like it says, this last three bands are the three bands that we think are going to bring it significantly. So we wait to hear from Halcyon in a few moments. Keep it locked, and thank you guys all over the world for tuning in to ZDK. We appreciate and value it, your listenership. And we'll be here tomorrow night as well for the Soca Monarch as we get into Soca Monarch 2026 here in Antigua. And don't forget, Monday we'll be on the road with Juice as well. And I have to know those guys from New York who are on the line. Hey, enjoy yourself, man. Bye. Let's go backstage side.
1: Stonewall of the State Rockersville. You understand what I'm saying? Okay, good. As soon as Carnival done, I'm saying, my woman general meeting in a Rockersville, in a Stonewall headquarters. That's what me, the chief rocker, say. Okay, good. All right, me don't talk. Good. Ladies and gentlemen, it's now time to put the icing on the cake here. Are you ready to put the icing on the cake? For goodness sake, come and tell I, this is Nivy. Your girl me down in the Virgin Islands. I mean, no, you're listening, I watch. I can kill them in here tonight, you know. And Mother Eileen, me know the America, listen. I can kill them in here tonight, you know. Okay. All right, to put the icing on the cake, our final band this evening. Yes, my happy to have them clothes. Yes, them take off from my pantyhose. Oh, Halcyon Steel is up next, ladies and gentlemen. And the Halcyon Steel Orchestra is this year celebrating their 55th anniversary. 55 years old, having been founded back in 1971 by the late Selvin Walters, who was ably assisted by Brother Sam and Bernard Kirby, Melvin Christopher, aka Pocket Jerome Ditt Lake, and the late Tony Rose. Rest in peace, my brother. The band has achieved numerous accolades, which includes the following: 13 Panorama Championships, 5 times Gemini Steel of Pan 25 Side Champions, 2021 National Award recipient on the country's 40th anniversary of independence, and institutional member of the most distinguished order of Princely Heritage Gold. Halcyon Steel would like to say thank you to their partners for contributing to this year's presentation. In particular, they would like to say thanks to Antigua Crew Sport, PHL Ocean Club in the beautiful island of Barbuda, Shirley Heights Lookout, Antigua Barbuda Tourism Authority, Antigua Masonry Products, the Honorable Michael Joseph, the Government of Antigua Barbuda, and the Halcyon Steel. We'd like to say thanks to all the players, past and present, and to the many dedicated fans throughout the world. Special thanks to all the parents who gave up those beautiful children who's going to perform tonight. In celebrating 55 years of anniversary of its founding, Halcyon Steel Orchestra is pleased to present for Panorama 2026 the song Bet by the late Ricardo Drew, arranged in his second year, and the big stage is Lorenzo Gico Hodge. Nothing like a pupupa, more like a mama. Drill master Chio Kata. Okay, too? Oh, well, and I'm a picnic. Chio Kato, Captain Dwayne Mussington, that's my boy, but I gotta kill you. Pantuna Desmond Mapo Richardson, and numerous players. Ladies and gentlemen, it is an honor to introduce to you our final band in tonight's competition. Put it up for the Halcyon Steel Orchestra International. I'm going to murder somebody in here tonight, number one, and they take a joke me make in here. I can find out. Oh, I can find out in here. I have a girlfriend for this one, yeah. Because

Yeah.

0: And the winners are Banner and Westside. Let's go.
1: Banner?
0: Banner and Westside.
1: No, Banner. Second.
0: No. We're going to give them
1: third.
0: No, we're going to give Banner. We're going to give them tonight. Champions we club over this is all the year.
1: Oh, man.
0: Take my day, man.
1: Coming up.

0: Ah, that they have a folks, Hudson Steel Orchestra playing Bette, the final one for this evening. And from my perspective, they did not disappoint. Kumo, I need your expert technology, whatever word you want to use. Speak to me about Hudson right now.
1: I think Hudson would have put themselves right in the conversation.
0: There you go.
1: When it started first, I never believed that because I'm not overly excited about the intro.
0: Right.
1: And there's a part after the original song, but after they get going and settle down, I think that they have put themselves in right in the conversation.
0: Yes. Hey, listen,
1: this
0: I
1: is
0: like
1: interesting.
0: How that melody was strong throughout the second half of the tune.
1: Apart from the melody, the melody was all over. Yeah. You know, it came from the bass, it came from the cellos.
0: Yes.
1: And they have some very good inner pan sections. Mm-hmm. Some solo jam. Mm-hmm. You know, I find that the young Rangers these days has some very good solo jam that step up the music. Before time, you know, our jam was bass and guitars and high pans, but now there's some good solo jam. Mm-hmm. I think Hudson has put herself in the conversation. Mm-hmm. However, notwithstanding,
0: you still with your panache.
1: Yeah, because what happened? What I think happened? Hudson came into the own in about maybe
0: second half of
1: halfway of the song.
0: Yeah,
1: you know.
0: Yeah, that's true.
1: Yeah, you know, somewhere inside there. So I'm going to say to you now that it's going to be either is going to be Hell's Gate. Pandemonium, right?
0: Yeah.
1: And for me, I would want to give Pandemonium the edge. If it's not, it will be a tie, and then it's going to be either Geminites or Halcyon.
0: Right.
1: Geminites or Halcyon.
0: Well, we must.
1: As I say, I'll go back and say I haven't heard the two first bands. So please don't hold me to that.
0: But I can tell you, your analysis is correct. Right, two first bands in this final top three.
1: Two first bands. If they're in, fine. But if they're not, I think that Hell's Gate, Pandemoniums, Geminites, and Halcyon would have done more than enough to come 1, 2, 3, 4, or a tie someplace.
0: But Panorama 2026 did not disappoint. It was pure fire all the way through, and it got the heat even picked up with the final three. And so, once again, congratulations to the Pan fraternity. And we have to go back and thank guys like yourself, who when Pan was fading away in Antigua, worked relentlessly to get it back to run the mainstay of Panaval and the main thing that's really succeeding in the cultural sphere here in Antigua. So congratulations.
1: Yeah, but you know, the thing is, Bobby, you know, I don't think that we need to be begging anybody to look about people. Mm-hmm. Just for example, I would have had a conversation with the president of the Pan Association, Patrick Johnson. Yeah. When I took over the Pan Association and brought back Pan, the first person that we honor was Patrick Johnson.
0: Yeah.
1: Now, for years now, the Panorama has not been named
0: after anybody,
1: yeah, which is ludicrous. And I said to Patrick, say, Patrick, you got an and listen, I hope that the people involved are listening. Apart from Patrick Johnson, what I call them, the people are the commission and so.
0: Yeah.
1: Because every year we used to honor people. When I took over the Pan Association, somebody like a guy they call Charlie, who used to jump for Halcyon. We honor Charlie.
0: Mm-hmm.
1: Now, last Panorama maybe would have been named after Manning Henry. Now, Babu died. I don't think we have a Panorama
0: name
1: after Babu. So it could be a Panorama name after Babu.
0: There's so many
1: I'm going to tell us. Stafford Joseph,
0: right.
1: Myself,
0: yeah.
1: You know, but the guys are just still reluctant to honor people. And I'm saying
0: why do you think that is?
1: Because their lack of knowledge and understanding and just downright foolishness.
0: Accident.
1: Well,
0: yeah.
1: No one but to that party, but I have to express how I feel. I'm saying, when Pan Mina dead, remember they say Pan died. And I say, guys, pan can't dead. Pan just need one little injection. Like you go to the doctor, you feel sick, you give him an injection and you wake up.
0: Well, Jesse said the same thing last night about Kaiso. When he's saying he's not dead.
1: No, Calypso not dead. He just want one injection.
2: Yeah.
1: You know? Mm-hmm. So I'm saying, when you look at the pan situation, this tomorrow, tonight, Panorama has no name off of anyone. Tonight could have easily be the Stafford Joseph Panorama.
0: Right.
1: Could have easily be the Stafford Joseph Panorama.
0: Right.
1: Kumarani Panorama.
0: Samuel Panorama.
1: You may

0: Tiga. Let us just agree now. It's just like cricket. Some of the cricketers right now believe that cricket start with them. And then I remember that Saviv and Richie and all and guys, the Sobers and so forth, right, would have done. It's the same thing with Pan. Some of the Pan man and them, they feel that Pan start with them. And I remember people like Fitzroy, Champ, Martin, Teela, Parker, Manning, Henry, you know, and Fundu, Kuma, Rodney, Snags, Michael, right, and then kind of, I'm just making references. You don't have to put me in the pack. Right. But guess what? When him in the dead, me in the pack.
1: But that's one of the things I think is lacking within our society, is that we tend to ignore the historical foundation, the ones who
0: brought it together.
1: And I don't understand why.
0: Listen, him in a banner at us and raise up. Him in a banner Grace Farm and raise up in the atas. I play, I'm a steal him in a pint. Him in a banner in a Crosby. I'm a honey, I'm a bird. Hadid and so forth. You would have heard much more about me. And I'm making it absolutely clear. I'm going to pull back my talk with that day.
1: Okay.
0: Right? You would have heard much more. But guess what? So I'm like a poor boy from Grace Farm. Go on, like
1: I think in the overall society, folks tend to eliminate history and try to rewrite it in a modern twist and not look at the true trailblazers. Mm-hmm. And I see that across the board in a number of areas, segments in the society where the trailblazers are the ones who are being ignored. And that's why we have this weak foundation, because you can't honor the real history.
0: You know what, man?
1: Why?
0: I'm not going to get too conscious. Because too much of Batty man in charge of things that no know that what them what.
2: Let me shout out on the social media. I'm Sandy Beaches, right. This is me from Philly. Whip here, the one whip.
1: See, whip?
2: Yes.
1: Whip, man.
0: Whip along there, man.
1: Whip,
0: see, no.
1: Whip.
0: Whip, man.
2: Jamal Dyer.
1: Oh, Jamal,
0: wait.
2: First person to play, to play 12 bass sets.
0: Who that?
2: Jamal.
0: Jamal, I think Willie's son.
1: Yeah.
0: Whether you're the first or you're the last, you're the major contributor. But Whip, Wagwan, man. A long time, man.
1: You can't believe Whip.
0: Whip, Wagwan, man.
1: How are you fine, are we?
2: He said, Pan can't die, just have to refresh.
0: Yeah, man. Hey, Whip, Wagwan, man. Blessed love, man.
1: Oh, my goodness.
0: A long time, man.
1: Seriously.
0: Yeah, man. Listen, Whip never come on thing and check me now. Whip, why you tell me, man?
1: Remember Whip in the pan yard?
0: You tell me. Hey, I'm so glad that I've joined this.
1: Yeah, I'm so happy
0: tonight.
1: Too.
0: What? Whip. Whip, wow, go on with you, man. Respond, man. And me and Bobby Gino.
1: Mercy me. Hey, listen, folks. This is the
0: incredible.
1: Yeah.
0: So I'm telling you, call you back. Because he tell you that he teach me for wink up.
1: Yeah.
0: Only they can teach me for wink up. Because he give me a girl. And I'm a girl dead. The girl they give me dead no. Hey, leader, if you listen, talk up.
1: Hey, listen, they better kill me.
0: Oh no.
1: They better kill me, they better say, hey, big God. Then what are you cool, man? You know? And we teach Kung Fu Wing Cup, you know.
0: Leader, you teach me Fu Wing Cup. Hey, the only thing Lida do to me, what time? Me and your two girls, they farm.
1: Oh, God, I'll sit down
0: for the car to catch on bus. Lida look for me and say, hey, when me catch me, say, me won't go all sales now. And the tongue out, gonna. That boy, the wicked. That boy, Levi Bratcher, alias Lida.
1: Remember, on Saturday night, Levi come. Big George, I go farm, you know. So I go farm, go do.
0: What?
1: I go farm, go hunt Jack.
0: Leader, if you what, bless up yourself. But not tell no lie, man. Not tell no lie for me,
2: because. I teach you for wake up.
0: Oh, you teach.

0: before we go.
1: I mean, you know, even tell her, you can with like, I may get
0: before you.
2: No, tell him. Hey, I can't tell this whole story right here, you know. But the story's unreal now. But believe Levi, you know.
0: hey, boy, listen.
1: I hold your hand, okay, you know.
0: No, so Lida, big up yourself if you listen. And whip, even till you listen, man. Oh, God, man. Come on, Tegan, I'm a long time in the scene, about what, 2 years or 3 years?
2: Right, good, definitely.
0: Yeah,
2: folks,
0: man.
2: You got to excuse us, man. We're just shocked and surprised here with some of the folks that you're seeing online.
0: Yeah,
2: here,
0: man.
2: Listening to ZDK. Yeah, it's like,
0: wait, folks, we I'll bring them out.
2: I'll bring them out.
0: Because me tell you, when me pan. ABLS. ABS. My apologies.
1: Yes. That's all right.
0: I never knew that so much people listen. Last year, when I was on, me get so much a message being, wait, you know, I work tonight? Mm. I say, work. Teeter, don't tell me no. Work or pay.
2: Mm-hmm. True.
0: Help or free. I say, no help. Some say no.
1: Jimmy will say Bobby will side with his boys.
0: You know, so
1: Whip Sandy Beach will say Hellsgate and Halcyon.
0: Hellsgate and Halcyon?
1: Yeah.
0: No. Whip, you know, listen good. You want to whip. But it's possible because Halcyon, why Halcyon? After about 50%,
1: yeah.
0: Then these guys
2: kicking good.
0: These guys
2: I was
0: kicking.
2: Getting nervous when the start, like the intro.
0: The intro and so forth was very lacking and very cold. And you know, after they got into the rhythm, like in 50% of it, I think that they have done justice, not only just because of Halcyon, but for the Grey Farm Posse, the whole posse in that area.
2: Right.
0: You know, so at the end of the day, trust me, it's a tight competition.
1: Yeah.
2: Very
0: and I know that the right, well, I'm going to put them this way, the right excellency, Pancardis, would have done pretty well. But at the end of the day, as I say to you, nothing sells it because, you know, every time I do these kind of things during Panorama time, you got some people that call and say, oh, you're against sales. I'm not against sales. I'm not against any band. Right? I think that Hellsgate did an excellent job. Just at the moment, I think that it could be a tie Panorama again tonight. Hellsgate tied against Panache some years ago.
2: Right.
1: With
0: the same arranger. What's her name is?
2: Doctor, whatever her name is.
0: So I'm saying to you that it can happen again tonight. Mm. Hellsgate can also win the Panorama for 5 years in a row, 6 years or 10 years in a row. It doesn't make any difference to me because at the end of the day, I think that Concordis is the Viv Richards of arrangers in Antigua, right? So at the end of the day, let's wait and see what it is. But I'm going to tell you, for me at the present moment, is Pandemonium
2: is your band.
0: Yeah, Pandemonium is my winning band. Hellsgate could also be my winning band.
2: It's between those two.
0: Halcyon sneak in there, don't be surprised because they did excellent.
2: Right.
0: They did very well right between that area.
2: Yeah.
0: So for me right now is Pandemonium, Hellsgate, Halcyon, Geminites. Any one of those position can be reversed.
2: Wonderful.
1: Yeah, if they had a third runner up, definitely Halcyon would be there.
0: Well, I'm sure that they have a third one.
2: John, she's saying her name is Dr. Lake. Yeah, thank you so much,
0: Dr. Lake.
2: Again, another one of our neighbors there in Osmond is John Dixon. Hey, we just like John.
1: I say goodnight to Akeem. Nice production. All right. Thank you, Akeem.
2: I can admit, though, we just like John playing TSL, but being too slow.
0: Well, I listen a long time. You're Wally born and so. You can't Wally. You a long time I had a slow now. But I get into that part.
1: Mouth open and two, you jump out.
0: Listen, listen. Bobby,
1: don't set up yourself, Bobby.
2: No,
0: Bobby used to live on Westwood to me.
1: Uh-huh.
0: And I live on Wall Street, he live on Bird Road.
2: Right, right.
0: But the truth is, you know.
2: Me is slow. Yeah. Me is slow, but I look at them.
1: And he's being honest.
0: No, but you see, what happened to me? I wasn't really sharp. I had situations where I had to be. I worked in the bank, I played steel man, I played football, and I played cricket. So it's automatic.
1: You just everything fall into play.
0: I'm going to say that not something I've come.
1: I get you.
0: Hey, I'm going to give you a joke.
1: So they have a girl
0: in Atlas. Come to meet me, say, Kuma, why can't ever want an Atlas woman? I say, what do you mean? She say, you know much how does love you?
1: Mm.
0: But you always a gun, you win chop and grace. So I'm say, listen, I have to support the nation.
1: Take care of the country.
0: Yeah, take care of the country.
1: Yeah, man. Oh, yes.
2: Oh, my goodness. Folks, we're having fun. It's a beautiful evening here in Antigua. A good night for Panorama 2026. And what I'm going to do for this time, I'm going to take it front stage here, some entertainment, and we come back shortly. So don't forget our sponsors.
1: Yes, guys, say shout out to our sponsors tonight. Leanna's Bar and Restaurant over there, Raider Range. Uh-huh. Also, guys, say good night to the staff and management of Roti King,
2: right,
1: providing the number one roti in Antigua. Also to Alibaba and Ounces over there in Parham. Remember, look out for Ounces Seafood Fest, and every Wednesday they have a vibes up there at Ounces Restaurant and Bar over there in Parham Town. So let's say goodnight to our listeners of ZDK 997.2 Liberty Radio. This is State Insurance Panorama right here.
2: Great, folks. We're actually here trying to post for a selfie right now here from Kuma. God, we got you.
1: I think if you tell it, that would be better.
2: We're going to take a front stage for the time being.
1: Yeah.
2: Thank you.
1: All right.

0: yet, no. We would like to have a representative of each of the band on stage right now. Oh, come to People in Cowiat. Send a representative from your band, each of the band. Let's get it going here. Let me see if I'm going home in clothes or going home naked. Come on. You're acting like you wouldn't like to see me walk naked out of here tonight and laugh and say, oh, then chatty, how about a little? Oh, Margaret. Uh-oh, I go backstage for the time being until McCall, are you? All the members, each band, send a representative. Thank you very kindly. And congregate backstage until you're cold. Oh, boy, they make me have a goat in there naked tonight. And people laugh out to me and say, oh, the big chat that me have, they feel me out a hell about. Where's the happy young lady? Oh, sorry, I thought you were saying something to me. You know. You are laughing. Yes. But you mean not get, you guess away why nobody ever complain. Oh. I don't mean no plenty and lie, they never complain. Okay. Ariana Williams, huh? Or she plays in which band? Which band she plays in? I know, your daddy, your father. Our father, what's your name again? Ariana Williams. She played tonight in one of the steel bands and wasn't feeling too well after the play. Her father is here, so if she's anywhere around, you can come to the back of the stage here. On the southwestern, well, your western side, the east-west, yeah. Good.
1: So, folks, if you're wondering what's taking place right now, we are waiting for the judges' results. I think the MC Sly J is attempting to get some of the band members backstage up front so we can get on with the presentation of the trophies and winners. As Kumo's getting extremely frustrated that it's taking them that long, so am I. The results should be in, right, Kumo?
2: It's not about being frustrated, man. Listen, the competition, the bands have played already. Mm-hmm. I'm sure that after every band, you have to submit the score sheet.
1: There
2: so let's
1: go.
2: Stop wasting some time and get. Listen, if the people calling the stage don't come, just announce and let's get going,
1: yeah,
2: man.
1: Yeah, that's
2: it's,
1: true.
2: It's about
1: 1 o'clock.
2: It's minutes
1: no?
2: to one, and you know.
1: That's one of the things that I usually get a little bit irritated with toward the end of the night when it's time to get the results out. So I'm not sure what the holdup is because you're absolutely correct. They submit the scores after each band play, so by the time the last band score is submitted, within a minute or two, you have the results right there. It's all computer generated. So I don't understand why.
2: Man, listen, Big Bobby,
1: yes, sir.
2: I know this thing because I introduced some of the system.
1: Right. Yeah.
2: The problem is some of the system, I see that they divert from it because uh-huh. you can have high and low system uh-huh. with five judges. It has to be at least seven judges.
1: Uh-huh.
2: But I'm saying, we get to this point, just bring the people listening. If when you call the people and stay in the room, just start.
1: Get the results.
2: Get the results, yeah. Man. You know, it's a joke. It's minister one now, man. And luckily, they got you the Panama in good
1: yes,
2: time.
1: Yes,
2: with eight bands.
1: Right, right.
2: So stop wasting people's time and just get the results. Who is this there?
1: Yeah, as you can see, there's still a large percentage of the audience remained to get the results.
2: Yeah, so they're going to remain because majority of them support the bands. And especially in this modern time where the young people, parents, mm-hmm, mm-hmm. auntie, mommy, everybody support
1: right.
2: the bands. You know what I'm saying?
1: Mm-hmm. So I hope within the next minute or two we should get some results because there's no entertainment or music coming from the main stage at this point. And so there's just waiting around. And as we all know from history, those results are in within a minute or two after the last band plays. And so there's no reason for us to be sitting here waiting this long for the results.
2: But what I'm saying, right, Bobby, For how many times Sly J would have called for a representative on the stage?
1: Right. You move on.
2: Let us stop wasting time. They don't come. Call the call the results.
1: Right. Who's there is here? Let's hear what's happening.
2: What
0: you must show them all tropical sea. And we'd like to Aaron Nicholas, who is the CEO. Aaron Nicholas, who's the CEO of State Insurance Company Limited. We'd like to invite you on stage.

0: I don't want to do this. I don't know. I don't want to invite Denise on stage. Denise Gardner, who is the head of the judges' committee. Oh, this is the part that I'm scared of. You, thank you very kindly, ma'am. It is a pleasure to see you again. And it is shot you done ready for breakfast, fentanyl. But don't see you ready. All right, okay. Boy, listen to me, love. You know, open up. Good.
1: They come to enjoy the festival. It's fun and spring.
0: Now you hold that in case me have a strip, you understand? They hear about you. Me don't know if you think love will take off my clothes. You come with me over here. You come.

0: loved you. Oh, you would like that. Anyways, we have it in our hands now, ladies and gentlemen. This is the State Insurance Company Limited Panorama results for 2026. Son, turn on the subnet, please.
1: Every year, it's the coming.
0: Murder. 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Second runner-up, Halcyon Steel Orchestra. Margaret, you girl. Oh, lockers, boy, Tony, you missed this one here tonight. Oh, yes. And Myron Philip, my brother, you missed this one tonight, Myron. Coming out of in here. And if Jumbi could really walk, me know you're in here tonight. Congratulations to the Halcyon Steel Orchestra, second runner-up in this year's State Insurance Company Limited Panorama. Are you ready for the first runner-up? In just a spell, I will tell. How much fun I'm on today? How good change that I know? What was it? How good change? I'm 25 cents, your girl. Oh, oh, quad. Second runner-up and $25,000. Yes, the Halcyon Steel Orchestra. Well, $5,000, where you gone? The Honorable Baldwin Spencer, now try that out. Anyway, he always pay me the one that I just pay. First runner-up, ladies and gentlemen, in the State Insurance Company Limited Panorama 2026 goes to the West Indies Oil Gemini Steel Orchestra. Jawato. Just Boss. Wadika. I am ferocious man. I look at one strip mania tonight. Why you tall Geminiites? Margaret! Margaret, Joe, what a boss off for me, Margaret! I know how much that now? Let me see, this looks like a big one. Oh, $30,000! Yes! Gemini Steel Orchestra. So, Stone Johnson? When you passed a while ago, you said, remember, two jobs you get, say, get two money. Remember, a $30,000 you get tonight. Oh. And now, ladies and gentlemen, the winner of the 2026 State Insurance Company Limited Panorama goes to I can keep my damn clothes on. Caribbean Union Bank Hellscape Steel Orchestra. I knew it.
2: Well, folks, there you have the results.
3: There you have
2: it. Some of it is surprising, some of it is not. But I must say, it was a night. And Kumo, I'd like to hear from you, then go over to
4: what I would have said to you, it is, I'm kind of disappointed that Pandemonium, Hellsgate could have won the Panorama.
2: Right.
4: I think Pandemonium was somewhere there. And I would have also said to you that Geminites and Halcyon was there, so I have no problem the winning position. I told you
2: Hellsgate could have won. Yeah, right, that's true.
4: But I can't see how Pandemonium is not
3: in that place.
4: It's not in the top.
3: I could tell you.
4: It's crazy.
3: I could tell you on the first carnival event that took place in Recreation Shooting Ground. The first one, that before even Carnival started, I went to one of the organizers and they said to me, Jesse, everything this year is political movement motivated.
4: Yeah, but you know, it's time for them to stop the nonsense, right? Because what politics? But listen, when it comes to sports and culture, now, you know, and the politics, you know, that,
2: no, that's,
4: you know,
2: true.
4: Well, for me, I lean Kuma Rodney, Minisi. Nothing when it comes to politics. If, listen, given my experience, pandemoniums cannot be out of the big tree tonight. But again, we got to give respect to whatever the judges.
3: We were saying the same thing last night during the Calypso.
4: Whatever the
3: but
4: judges.
3: It was totally different.
4: Whatever the judges'
3: decision is, that's fine.
4: We got to deal with it.
3: That's fine.
4: As I said to you, I think Halsen, listen. As a matter of fact, I think Halsen could have won the Panorama.
2: Yeah, that's true. I have a problem with Halsen placing with it.
4: Listen, you know, I have no problem with Halsen and Gemini.
2: Right.
4: You know, but I just feel that it's indisgenuous to say that
2: pandemonium.
4: Listen, them kind of submission need some kind of investigation. Listen, me not laughing now. They need some kind of investigation and so forth. Because guess what? When they go over and listen back this thing, you know, somebody's going to be embarrassed. And I'm saying, I don't care where the judges go. Listen, bring in judges from wherever you want to. The Pan Association and the Festival Committee. And I'm going to say to the Pan Association again, you got to be able to understand that the judging of this art form is very peculiar, very serious. So let's go back to the high and low, but don't do high and low unless you have at least 7 judges. Nobody listened to this Panorama tonight that understands steel band arrangement can tell you that pandemonium didn't get a place. Anybody can tell you that, then it's going to come right back to what they have been saying over and over, politics. Listen, when it comes to sports and culture, me not a politics in it.
2: Well, here's what I'm going to say with the
4: political flag and national flag.
2: Here's what I'm going to say about the political stuff. That may not be a factor like if it was pandemonium in place. Because if politics is a factor, pandemonium in place. Because you know who basically started pandemonium?
4: Who?
2: Darrell Matthews.
4: Minike,
2: I don't think politics plays a role tonight.
4: Listen, let me explain something. Minike, who start pandemonium? Darrell Matthews, well, he mash up Ammonites. So maybe what they call karma.
2: Karma,
4: he mash up Ammonites.
2: Right.
4: But at the end of the day, whether he mash up Ammonites or not, this band played it.
3: Tremendous.
4: Anyway, listen,
3: awesome.
4: They deserve to be in the placement position. Because I think that
3: decisions of the judges are final.
2: Right.
4: I think Gemini's, if you listen to my comment, we can go over it again. Gemini's played exceptionally well. This is the best Gemini's played for years. Halsen. When Halsen started, it was kind of lackluster, but they came into their own, and they could have won the Panorama. I thought we would have probably had a tie.
2: Right. You were saying it all the way along,
4: when
2: we got to the first round.
4: You tell me, listen, anybody can convince me, assure me, that pandemoniums wasn't in the first three. We didn't see this Panorama.
2: There you go, folks. Listen, there we are. Panorama is always filled with controversy, with results being announced, etc. So it's something we should anticipate at Carnival time. We had a great evening. It was a great night for Pan. It was a great night for Antigua and Carnival. So let's just celebrate it and continue to have our various opinions, because that's what it's all about at the end of the day.
4: No, I don't agree with you. It's not a great... Listen, Pan is not the winner tonight.
2: Why? Right?
4: Yeah, because they have a lot of young people that put in time. Listen, let's be real with this. And I don't give two hoots who feel what about what I would have said. Young Pan people have options. They can sit down in the house and do what do you call it, some all kind of
3: video games.
4: Which is a problem that we have in the sports fraternity. But when you do this kind of foolishness, and me say so, I can and they can quote me every time. Me, Lee and Kumu Vanisi. When you do this kind of foolishness in the judgment, listen, Mark, your heads get, may have won the panorama. It's, you're not going to question it. But anybody show me that pandemoniums wasn't in the warnings? It's foolishness.
2: Well, let's say the score sheet. Maybe they got a point or something of that nature.
3: Listen. One of the points I've been saying throughout the festival, in each competition, they need to have judges on the panel that have been a part of the event. If it's Calypso, at least two or one, depends on the amount of judges is there, but at least one judge there should be
2: a former Calypso, a veteran arrangement.
4: I don't agree.
3: Same thing with Pan, somebody that's a part of it should be there. Why not?
4: I don't agree with that because you got to understand, not because you would have sang some very good Calypso, that you can coach anybody or you can judge nobody. And then the same thing with the Pan. Not because you would have been a good... Listen, I've been a reasonably good Pan player. I was exceptional Pan player. I think I was the best double tenor player.
3: So you don't see yourself able to judge?
4: Oh, yes. Yes, I can.
3: But so this is what I'm saying. Individuals like yourself is out there in the Calypso. Yes, but the same thing in the...
4: No, I don't agree with you. You don't have to because, listen, you have people who can be trained judges. But they need to stop this foolishness and be real. Because me no care with the judges.
3: But then that any individual judge, that's been on stage, I've been playing Pan, going to practice over the years, reached that point and pinnacle, we have reached the top. And they don't have that experience, even though they're trained to judge, they still have that experience to identify the criteria.
4: Big man, let me explain something. Not because you have been a good player in anything, mm-hmm. whether sports or culture, that you can be a good judge, or you can be a good coach.
2: That's true.
4: Or you can be a good manager.
2: Especially sports.
4: Some of the best players.
2: Here's what I'm going to say, gentlemen. I know that these young ladies have a time frame to get this equipment all packed away, etc. We had a wonderful night.
4: We're done
2: for the night.
4: Okay.
2: Listen, we appreciate you listeners. We appreciate having you coming at the last minute. The Johnny team, you added something special
4: tonight.
2: And I'm
4: glad that they came.
2: And we appreciate having you.
4: But they were above pandemonium.
2: But therefore, folks, we're going to be here back tomorrow night for the same place, same time for Soca Monarch. Until then, y'all have a wonderful night. And thank
4: listen,
2: you for
4: listen, before you go, Bobby, before you go, tell the people and them, somebody like me, mm-hmm. me not a pass for coming in the gong, me make my contribution, past president of the Pan Association. Listen, make all of that. Thank you again.
2: All right. Thank you for having me. Folks, you have a wonderful evening. See you tomorrow night back here for ZDK's live broadcast of the Soca Monarch. Bye for now.

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1: Praise the name of the Lord. Blessed be the name of our Lord and Savior Jesus Christ, our soon coming King and Lord. We want to recognize that this is the day that the Lord has made. We will rejoice and be glad in it this morning. Praise the name of Jesus. Good morning once again to Antigua and Barbuda and the rest of the Eastern Caribbean Islands. Welcome once again to the Sound of Sanity under the care of our Pastor Uriah Taylor on Sister Brown Show. Welcome one and all. At this time now, call up a friend. Let them know that Sister Brown is on the air. At this time, please bow your head in a word of prayer.
2: Most righteous eternal Father, we thank you for this day that you have granted unto us, that you have granted unto the children of men. Another day whereby, O Lord, that we can lift up our hands in thanksgiving, lift up our voices in gratitude unto you, for you are God, holy and righteous. It is you who have made men in your image and in your likeness. And so, Lord, as Solomon declared, that it the whole duty of man is to serve him, to keep his commandments. Oh God, we thank you and we praise you. As we go throughout this day, oh Lord, let us reflect on the goodness of the Lord. Let us reflect, mighty God, on all that we have gone through and be thankful unto you. Lord, we glorify your name. Father, you know the hearts and the minds of the people that will listen to this broadcast. You know your children that you would lead, O God Almighty, to hear the words that we are speaking over the airways today. Mighty God, we know that you came that we all may have life and have it more abundantly. So I speak life into their situation. I speak life to every dead person. Hallelujah. To every dead circumstance, I speak life, O God Almighty, to everything, O God, in their lives. Hallelujah. Let your will be done. I rebuke every plot and plan of the enemy right now in the mighty name of Jesus. For they shall not die, but they shall live. Oh, glory. Hallelujah. Have your way today, we pray, in Jesus' wonderful name. Hallelujah. Our scripture reading comes to us today from the book of Romans chapter 6, reading from verses 1 to 6. Hallelujah. What shall we say then? Shall we continue in sin that grace may abound? God forbid. How shall we that are dead to sin live any longer therein? Know ye not that so many of us as were baptized into Jesus Christ were baptized into his death? Therefore, we are buried with him by baptism into death, that like as Christ was raised up from the dead by the glory of the Father, even so we also should walk in the newness of life. For if we have been planted together in the likeness of his death, we shall also be in the likeness of his resurrection. Hallelujah. Knowing this, that our old man is crucified with him, that the body of sin might be destroyed, that henceforth we should not serve sin. Glory to God. Hallelujah. Hallelujah. Hallelujah. Jesus is searching. He's searching. He knows. And I use this very loosely. Hallelujah. Very carefully. Blessed be the name of the Lord. Because God sees all and knows all. But this song of Jesus searching for you, despite whatever seas are raging, despite whatever is happening around you, Jesus is there. He knows it all. Glory to God. And he loves and cares for you. Hallelujah. Rest in him. Hallelujah. This word is for somebody. Rest in him. Despite the seas that are roaring around you, despite the storms that may be brewing around you, glory to God. Jesus is right there with you. Hallelujah. God bless you. Hallelujah.
1: All God's children will be there.

0: of Jesus. Blessed be the name of the
1: Hallelujah.
0: Lord. Praise the name of Jesus. I must say thanks, praise God, to all of you that make it possible. Last week, praise God, for our nice and wonderful, gracious, I can't put words to edify it, praise God, or clarify it this morning. But thanks to all of you that make it possible for us to have a wonderful time in the presence of the Lord on our 28th anniversary service. God richly bless you, and it's my pleasure now, praise God, to introduce to the microphone, to all God's wonderful people in the land of the living another Sunday, is our great and wonderful and caring pastor. Put your hands together while you bring the greetings and to bring the words today to our hearts. Pastor Uwe Taylor.
2: Hallelujah, hallelujah, hallelujah, hallelujah. Praise the Lord, praise the Lord, praise the Lord, praise the Lord. Thank you, Jesus. Glory to his wonderful name. Good morning once again to all my neighbors and friends out there in Antigua and Barbuda and all the rest of the Eastern Caribbean Highland. It's so wonderful to come into your home with the word of the Lord. This is the Sound of Sanity and the Sister Brown Show. Come on, call up a friend and let them know the Sister Brown Show is on the air. Praise the name of the Lord. Let me say good morning to our Pastor Jeremy. Good morning to you, Pastor Jeremy. Blessing in you and your family. And we will continue to pray for you, man. The Lord is with you. Let me say good morning to our beloved Sister June. Good morning to you, Sister June. Praise the name of the Lord. And to my good friend, Sister Thompson. Good morning to you. No weapon formed against you, Sister Thompson, shall prosper. Let me say good morning to my beloved, amen, and beautiful wife, Sister Nettie Taylor. Good morning to you. Praise the name of the Lord. Good morning, Brother Trevor. It's good to see you, man. Praise the name of the Lord. Sister Rollins, good morning to you. Praise the name of the Lord. God blessing in you. Sister Bailey, yes, good morning to you, Sister Bailey. God blessing in you. Sister Weber, good morning. Sister Pollock, good morning. Good morning to Sister Phyllis. Good morning to you. Yes, Sister Debbie, good morning. Praise the name of the Lord. Good morning to Eureka. Good morning to my good friend down there in Sutherland's. Brother Matthew, good morning to you, my good friend over there. Yes, in Jennings. Sister Tantalin, good morning. Good morning to Sister Karen down there in Jamaica. Sister Lynette over there in the state. And Sister Marsha and all the family, good morning to each and every one of you. Yes, Brother Harris and Sister Harris, good morning. Brother Mead, good morning to you, no man. Good morning to Sister Mead over there in England. Good morning. Praise the name of the Lord. Sister Cherry is back. Good morning to you, Sister Cherry. Blessing in you. Praise God. Good morning to our beloved Pastor Minister Brown. Amen. Good morning to you. Praise God, Minister Kaysen. Good morning to you. Yes, Brother Johnson and Sister Johnson over there. Yes, in Bowlands. Good morning to you. Amen. To those of you that work at the pump, good morning. Good morning to all my bus drivers. Good morning, Brother Sean Bird. Good morning to you, the man. Blessing in you. Praise God. Keep up your good work, sir. And to all of you that listen, Sister Julie, good morning to you. Good morning. Yes, good morning. Praise God. All of you that listen to this broadcast every Sunday morning, good morning to each and every one of you. Praise the name of the Lord. Hallelujah. Blessing upon each and every one of you. Praise God. Continue to listen to this broadcast every Sister Rima. Good morning to you. Good morning, Sister Rima. Good morning to you. Praise the name of the Lord. Continue to listen to this broadcast every Sunday morning. And let me say thanks to all of you. Every one of you that come out to make, praise God, a pastor appreciation service such a great success. God blessing on each and every one of you. praise the name of the Lord. All the churches, all the pastors that come on out, all the brethren from different churches, God bless each and every one of you. Praise the name of the Lord. Hallelujah. Now, you have listened to the word of the Lord coming from the book of Romans. Glory to God. What shall we say then? What shall we say then? Shall we continue in sin? God forbid. God forbid. Amen. Why should we, who the Lord have delivered from sin and washed us in his blood, cleanse us from all unrighteousness, continue to live in sin? Do you know that sin is a reproach unto God? And we who are children of God should not live in sin. For sin is a reproach. Sin will destroy our lives. Yes. For those of us who call on the name of the Lord, who become joint heirs with Jesus, glory to God, we should not live in sin. Glory to God. Sin should not be a part of our life anymore. Hallelujah. For we are a new creature. Yes, we are new creatures. We have been washed in the blood of the Lamb. Amen. Glory to God. I know the temptation out there is great. Amen. We have an enemy who is the devil. Yes, and he fights us every day. Glory to God. But we have to fight back. Amen. Yes, we have to fight back. We have to let the devil know that we are not going to hell with him. Amen. I just want to remind all of us, glory to God, that hell, amen, God did not made hell for the people. God did not made hell for you. Amen. God did not made hell to put you. God made hell for the devil.
0: Yes.
2: Hell were made for the devil and all those angels who come out of heaven with him. All the angels who rebel against God with the devil, God made hell for them. Amen. God made hell to destroy them when the time is right. Yes. But glory to God, because man loved darkness, amen, than light, amen, man rather to serve the devil than the creator. And because of that, the Bible said hell have enlarged his mouth. It's just like you. Praise God, you and your wife alone, so you build a little house. Amen. A one room. Amen. A one bedroom house. But when you begin to have children, glory to God, you begin to increase the room. Yes, my Go friend, ahead. Because man rather darkness, amen, than light. Hell after enlarging.

0: acknowledge that there is a God who loves us and careth for us. The devil wants us to believe that God is our enemy. God is not our enemy. God is our Father. Amen. God careth for us.
1: Hallelujah.
0: God sent his son Jesus to die for us so that we should have life and have it more.
1: Hallelujah.
0: Abundantly. Hallelujah. There is abundant life in Jesus.
1: Glory
0: I'm calling
1: God.
0: Upon you, my brothers and sisters. Glory to God. Amen. Who determined to go to hell. Why do you want to go to hell? What in hell do you want? Do you know that there is fire in hell? Do you know that the fire in hell never quench? Do you know that all in heaven, in hell, the Bible said, glory to God is fire and worm? Why do you want to go to hell? Glory to God. What shall we say then? You have, praise God, the carnival going on now. Many husbands start mischief in their home from last week so that they can go to carnival. I'm talking about people who support so that they can go to carnival. I'm talking about people who supposed to be Christians. Amen. Many wives. Glory to

0: Do you know that? Do you know it's a devil work? Do you know it's a devil kind of worship? Do you know that this kind of worship calls for blood?
1: Go ahead.
0: Do you know? Do you know? Do you know why? Hey.

0: the worship call for blood.
1: Yes, sir. Go ahead.
0: These are devil worshipping. Are you listening to me? It makes you take all your money to buy a costume. You buy a costume to dress naked. Look at you. Glory to God. In a $1,500 costume that barely can cover your bottom. Look at you.
1: Go ahead.
0: Glory to God. Make up your mind to go to hell. For what? Why do you want to go to hell when Jesus paid it all? When Jesus died for our sins? When Jesus laid down his life so we should have life and have it more abundantly? Do you know the preachers that pray for Carnival Day 2 going to hell? I don't care what Bible school you go. I don't care who tell you you're a preacher. Amen. Oh, glory to God. Do you know that you that sell the water on the road, amen, will go to hell with them? Some of you sing on the choir at your church. Glory to God. But your pastor never tell you this. He said, go and make your bread. Glory to God. Hallelujah. Let me tell you, my friend, what shall we say then? Shall we continue in sin? Do you know that many of us who baptize, glory to God, baptize into the death of Jesus, hallelujah, and so we shall rise and walk in the newness of life. The children of God is the light of the world.
1: Yes.
0: Our light must shine so that the world will know that there is a God.
1: Hallelujah.
0: And he is real.
1: Yes.
0: And he is wonderful.
1: Hallelujah.
0: And he is marvelous.
1: Hallelujah.
0: And he is excellence.
1: Glory
0: oh, praise
1: God.
0: The name of the Lord. If we're going to be children of God, we have to show the world that we are different.
1: Yes.
0: Some people said we are all, hallelujah, glory to God in it. Amen. Nobody, I agree that nobody is better than anybody. But let me tell you, there is a big sea with many boats. Are you listening to me? But every boat on the sea have their different destination.
1: Yes, sir.
0: Are you listening to me? Oh, glory to God. So don't you tell me that if I go to heaven, you're going to if you don't repent. That's a lie from the devil. We must turn our life over to Jesus. We must surrender our life over to Jesus. I know it is not going to be easy for some of us because the narrow road will never be easy. Oh, praise the name of the Lord. There is no time. There is no place on the narrow road for foolishness. There is no place on the narrow road for ungodliness. There is no place on the narrow road, amen, to dance and kick up and down. We have to stay focused. We must stay focused. Our eyes must be on the prize. Somebody give God glory.
1: Glory,
0: amen.
1: God.
0: The
1: Hallelujah.
0: Bible declared that the wages of sin is death.
1: Yes, sir.
0: It's death. Sin bring death. Glory to God. Sin will destroy you. Sin will bring you down. The devil is a liar. Don't let it tell you. You can have a little sin in one hand, and you can have a little righteousness in one in the other hand, and it's okay. It's not okay. No man, hallelujah, can serve two masters. No man. You got to love one and hate the other. If you try to serve two masters at the same time, you're going to destroy your life.
1: Yes.
0: Because there's going to be a tug and war.
1: Yes.
0: One pulling so and one pulling so. And the stronger one is going to get you. Somebody give God glory.
1: Glory.
0: Let us turn.

0: name of the Lord. Hey! Rise up, children of God, and let us give our heart to Jesus. Don't let no devil tell you, oh, glory to God, that you can serve two masters. No man can serve two masters at the same time. If it's God, it's God. And if it's the devil, it's the devil. But you have to know that if you hold on to the devil, you are going to go to hell with the devil. There is a hell, and it's real. Are you listening to me? There is a hell, and it's real. Oh, praise the name of the Lord. Glory to God. When you see minister of glory of parliament, amen, going to carnival, you think that you should go to. It's because they bound for hell. All of them, every one of them who encourage these things, bound for hell. Yes, they are gonna go there if they don't repent. So they let it. You feel that you can go and you can rally and you can revel up yourself and you can do wickedness and at the same time, hey man, nobody know who going dead next. Nobody know whose blood it's gonna shed next. Glory to God. So I'm calling on you, and I'm calling on the churches to surrender your life completely to Jesus so that the Lord can have his way in this nation. God bless you.
1: Praise the name of the Lord. Praise the name of Jesus. That's right, my friend. Praise God. What shall you say then? Shall you continue in sin? Praise God that grace may abound. That's the question being asked. Praise God to you this morning. Which side are you going to lean on? Are you going to lean on the Lord's side or the devil's side? Praise God. Turn it over to this man, Christ Jesus, before prayer, before the mercy of door close on you. Praise God this morning. That's what the preacher just preached about, on the anointing and the power of Almighty God. On Sister Brown Show, that was our pastor, Uriah Taylor. If the word have touched your heart and you need prayer or counseling this morning, you can call 775-5948 or 785-1195. We're located at Union Estate this morning at 11 for worship. Come over and worship the Lord together with us in the beauty of holiness. This is Minister and Evangelist Brown saying, see you next week. India, goodbye, and God richly bless you.

0: Hallelujah. Oh yes, we honor her, God, this morning. We worship her, God. We give him all the praise. We give her, God, the glory. We give him all the honor this morning. A blessed good morning is wish out there in Redland to my listeners this morning. Let me take this. It's a privilege and an honor this morning to be here in your company this morning. So let me just greet you, welcome you to this program. If it's your first time listening this morning, I want to welcome you. I want to say to you, you are in for a treat this morning, because I do believe that God is about to move. God is about to speak. And so I pray today that your heart will be receptive to the word that will be proceeded out of my mouth this morning. And so let me welcome you to this program. If it's your first time listening to this program, welcome. God reaches blessings over your life. Don't change this dial. The word of God will affect some aspect of your life in a positive light. And so I'm honoring God for this morning. Most righteous and eternal Father, I thank you upon this day that you have made. It's a privilege. It's an honor, Lord, where I am called by you, anointed, appointed, and is used by you to do great exploit, to declare the principles and standards of God, to bring kingdom principles in this earthly realm that we live in. And so, God, as I avail today, I pray that you'll speak in and through your servant, minister to the lives of the listeners, touch and transform lives this morning. Let not this word bring an offense to the listeners, but let hearts be receptive. The adversary come to steal the word, but today I bind and I, oh God, speak over the lives of God people, that the word will minister and the word will speak, and you will be receptive to this word. And so everything that comes to steal this word from you, I pray that the power and the plans of the adversary is rendered null and void. And so as I avail today, may lives be ministered unto, all for the honor and glory of God. I give her, God, all the praise. It's truly amazing. It's truly wonderful this morning. And I'm just honoring God. It's a beautiful day. We give God thanks, for the sun is out in all its glory, the showers of rains. And so as God poured down the rain in the natural, so it is his blessings is pouring down upon his people in the spiritual, where our lives will manifest that which God has bestowed upon us. There must be manifestation. Amen. I'm not just speaking about the things of God, and I'm not seeing manifestation of the things of God. My lives must demonstrate that which I'm speaking about. Not saying that you will be perfect. Not saying I'm perfect. Not saying that I will not drop the ball. Not saying that I will not make a blunder. But it must be evident and clear that this is an anointed, a sanctified one who's called by God. There must be evident of such. Amen. Hallelujah today. And so I give God all the praise for allowing us and privileging us as his servant, as his anointed men, vessels, to attribute and demonstrate the glory of God. The God who have called his servant out of darkness and in his marvelous light. To God be the praise. To you alone be all the honor. To God alone be all the glory. This morning, let me just send my love, my shout out, and my greetings to all my regular listeners, Sister Annette James Brown, who's always locked in from Fort Lauderdale, and she's always sending out her love to this beautiful nation of Antigua and Barbuda. Let me also send greetings to June Paris. Amen. God bless you, ma'am. And, you know, she's always sending out her shout out as well. Amen. And so, the management and staff of this radio station, Minister Sean Bird, the engineer who worked tirelessly behind the scene, that's Minister Chevra, Brother Chevra, and so all those who work to make this program a success. I'm just thanking God for them, even the very security at the gate. Amen. Brother Wheat and Mr. Charles, you know, I give God thanks, and it is so much, you know, orchestrated by God for all the different functions that make this program to be possible to be heard and here. You know, I thank God for all the things that God has been putting in place to make it be possible. Amen. Let me greet all my minister colleagues, all those who have programmed this radio station, Pastor Taylor, Evangelist Sammons, amen, Deacon Kayson, all those who have programmed this radio station, special greetings and shout out to Melting Fire Tabernacle International, Apostle Wara Simon, Pastor Kalma Simon, all the members and leaders of that assembly. Receive all the greetings from your brother, from your friend. Evangelist James, God bless you, sir. I know that you're locked in. Amen. Let me send special greeting to Sister Iva Mae Harris and Brother Harris, who have recently celebrated their anniversary. I just want to wish them happy belated anniversary, and think some one of them has also is a birthday celebrant as well. So belated birthday greetings and belated anniversary greetings, amen, to the Harris family. May God continue to bless and keep you, and may He continue to bind you together with cords that cannot be broken. Amen. You're in my prayers, and I know that God is doing, amen, a work within your life. And so this morning, I want to speak a bit today on the our identity in God and all we are to function as God's anointed, as God chosen, as a saved man and woman of God. There are some attributes that identified us to be God's owner. There's a differentiation between those who are in light and those who are in darkness. Amen. And so this morning, a matter speaking to offend you or are trying to get down on you or believe that I'm better than you, I'm above you. Amen. And so we tend to believe that Christians look down on unsaved or don't, you know, have nothing to do with unsaved. We criticize them. We bash them. We speak bad. We speak negatively about them. No, it is not so. Because Christians are repented sinners. We were once there. But why we speak the way we do is because we taste and see that the Lord is good. And blessed is the man who trusts in God. Blessed is the man who repent and turn away from his wicked ways. Blessed is the man that submit his life unto God. It takes a real man to serve God. Anyone can live their lives anyway or anyhow. No standards, no principles, anything goes. I drink it up, I party it up, I carnival it up, I smoke it up, I catch up here and there, I do as I please, I satisfy my flesh. It's one life I have to live, and I'm gonna live it to the best of my ability. And this is the statement so many of us are making. I'm enjoying my life. God is not gonna punish me for a little enjoyment. Can I say this to you today? You're being deceived by the devil. That's how the devil wants you to speak, and so that you'll end up to a place where the Bible says the worm never die, the fire never quench. What is this preacher talking about? Hell, and all of them speaking about hell, and who's going to hell, and they're judging people. How mighty is our God. The job and the responsibility of the preacher is to warn, is to blow the trumpet. We'll give account unto God that because of what people think, we don't preach and warn people about hell. Hell is real. It's not a fear tactics we're using. It's not that we're been indoctrinated with something, and we want to now, oh great God, you know, bring that to you because we don't know better. And you think you know it all, and you know where Christianity arises from, and you know, oh, pastors are doing this and pastors are doing that, and they are stealing church money, and they are, and you have all different type of negative things to speak about the man of God. But be warned and be careful. Amen. For every idle gesture and speech, you're going to have to give God account for such. And a man who stands as a messenger of God, you rebel against that man, you rebel against God. Amen. Now, in the book of Ephesians 5, I want to bring your attention to this scripture this morning. The book of Ephesians 5, hallelujah today, and I'll read from verse 1, just a few verses for the sake of time. And the word of the Lord God declare, this is God's words, sanctify and bless, and will not return back into God void, but will accomplish that in which God has purposed such to accomplish. Verse 1 declares, be ye therefore followers of God as dear children, and walk in love, as Christ also had it loves us, and had it given himself for us, an offering and a sacrifice to God for a sweet-smelling savior. But fornication and all uncleanness or covetousness, let it not be once named among you as becoming saints, neither filthiness, nor foolish talking, nor jesting, which are not convenient, but rather giving of thanks. For this ye know, that no warmonger, nor unclean person, nor covetous man, who is an idolater, had any inheritance in the kingdom of Christ and God. Now verse 6 declares, let no man deceive you with vain words, for because of these things cometh the wrath of God upon the children of disobedient. Be ye not therefore partakers with them, for ye were sometime darkness, but now are ye in light in the Lord. Walk as children of light, for the fruit of the Spirit is in all goodness, righteousness, truth, providing what is acceptable unto the Lord. Providing what is acceptable unto the Lord. Because the fruit of the Spirit, it is what? It's in all goodness and righteousness and truth. As a man of God, as a woman of God, there must be manifestation of the fruit of the Spirit. Now, in the book of Galatians 5, verse 22 declare, speak about the fruit of the Spirit. Meekness, love, temperance, long-suffering, patient, and the list goes on. So, these fruits must be bearing. Hallelujah today. Can't say that I'm saved, sanctified, speaking in tongues, but there's no fruits. Now, the writer here addressed the church. The Apostle Paul here wrote to the Ephesians, and he addressed them by, oh great God, as followers of God, dear children. Amen. Now, he go further in cautioning them of the contradicting life that we are prone to live as sanctified as we think we are. We can be living a very contrary, contradicting lives that is far from the standards and principles of God's words. Now, in this time and in this season, we believe that Christianity becomes modern. We're not living it in the old-fashioned way as we will want to justify our actions of committing sin. So, I'm not gonna, oh great God, put on this, put this burden upon my life that I have no freedom. I can't enjoy life. Oh great God, I can't go to the carnival. I can't go and pub it up, club it up now and then. Oh great is our God. And we believe that the standards and principles of God, oh great is our God, they are too hard for us to live according to what God's words say. And so now we add to God's words. We live based and how we feel like living is to satisfy our flesh. How great is our God. Now, the Apostle Paul warned the church of this error. Oh, great God. Because as I touch anointed men and women of God can find ourselves in this error. Believers should avoid sin. A very regular word that we use, sin. What is sin? Oh, great God. Sin, we doesn't categorize sin. It's not just the adulterer or the fornicators are sinners. How great is our God. But those who lie, those who live a contradicting life, sin in itself is any disobedient and rebellion against God's standards, God principles, God precepts. Almighty is our God. It can look in the sense to be witchcraft or iniquity. Oh great God, because it's a contradicting life. Oh great God, from the life that God wants you to live. So it is identified to be sin. Now, so the Apostle Paul warn believers to avoid sin and deceitful way of living, deceitfulness. Oh great God. And so he also speak on the fact that they should walk in the light, oh great God, as dear children of God. Paul warns the believers not to listen to people who use smooth or empty words to make sin look harmless. A lot of, sad to say, a lot of preachers out there like that, with their gowns, and have been to theology school. They have smooth speaking. God is not so hard, and God is not putting this yoke or burden upon you. Oh, you know, you can free up yourself. Go to a little carnival. And I'm not here speaking out against carnival. Well, hallelujah today. I'm speaking out about against the practices. And carnival within itself seems simple and harmless. But it has, oh great God, can contribute to your life in a negative way. Oh, great is our God. And if we should understand what transpired during carnival time, the sacrifice that it requires during carnival time, as children of God, we should have no lot and part of such. Oh, great is our God. And now, the Apostle Paul warns the church about habitual sin bring God wrath upon those who refuse to obey him. Now, being a part of carnival can be such. Habitual sin. Oh, great is our God. You know that it's not right. As our Christians should shun the very presence of evil. Have no, oh great God, association with the unfruit work of darkness. And for you to just attend or just looking on, you are as if you are saying, I'm a part of such. I want to connect to such. I should be in some involvement with this. That's exactly what you're saying. Almighty is our God. And so Christians should not join in the company of evil behavior, of the surrounding culture, within our culture. Not because it is our culture. It's not everything that the culture promotes is godly. And we casually look at it and says, what's wrong with this celebration? This is what our culture. This is our culture. This is what we're being a part of, what our culture promotes. Almighty is our God. But not join or copy the evil behavior of the surrounding culture.
1: A believer must take a stand. We're not joining. We have our standards. How great is our God today? We don't permit ungodly, our great God connection, ungodly association. We shun the very presence of evil. Believers, Almighty God used to live in spiritual darkness. We used to live in spiritual darkness before we become believers. That's what I'm saying. But through Christ, we are now possessed with spiritual light. Through our salvation, accepting Christ, we exhibit a spiritual light that will outshine every unfruitful work of darkness, every reveling, every behavior that does not bring glory to God. Have you ever asked yourself, if I'm a part of this, where my life is pleasing God, where this is bringing glory to God, where the Spirit of God is pleased with such? So if God is not pleased with such, then as a follower of God, I need to shun. I need to disassociate myself. I need to have no fellowship with the unfruitful work of darkness. It's not of God, and so I should not be a part of such. The fruit of the light shows up true every day. Goodness, right living, and absolute truth. So it must be absolute truth, not mere truth. Not a truth that is convenient. Nothing is wrong if I do this. I don't think God will understand. And you know, this is the compromise in life that a lot of us are living. I have had my part of such. Amen. So I'm not here speaking as if I have not made a blunder. I've never yet dropped the ball. I've never yet be a part of something that, oh great God, that's ungodly. That's not what I'm saying. I'm not here speaking as if I'm a legalistic person and I'm bringing down these rules and regulation, or as if I don't make a blunder. I do. The Bible says a righteous man fall seven times, seven, but he get up. Is not the sin that the man commit, oh great God, hallelujah, today, disqualifying of being to be righteous. It is what is urgency. It is awareness to turn away from the sin. And so today I'm encouraging my believers, oh great God, my brother and sister in the Lord, to turn away from sin at this festive time that we are celebrating. That yes, it's the culture of Antigua and Barbuda. If it is sin, it is sin. If it's to be a part of carnival, marching in the troop, oh great God, among the off-dressed ladies and men that parading themselves in the street, Almighty is our God. If you need to disassociate yourself from such because it is sin, it is sin. I'm not here sounding like I'm a, oh great God, I'm having a sermon on carnival. No. But we must address what is taking place for the time and for the season. And our words must be relevant to the time and for the season. And that is what we do as minister of the gospel. May these words be challenging and encouraging to you this morning. These are my few words. Amen. The clock on the wall says it's time to go, but I thank God for the privilege where I can share this word to you this morning. And so the Bible said, those who have ears to hear, let them hear what the Spirit of the Lord God is saying. And so may your heart be receptive to such, in Jesus' name. God bless you. Hear from me another time. Thank you for your time, and ponder upon these words, and let God arise and the enemies be scattered in Jesus' name.

Oh, yes, how true it does. We do need Jesus. 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This is a program of Melting Fat Tabernacle. 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And, of course, she is no stranger to Antigua and Apostle Ayotunde. And, of course, she'll be making a one-night stop there at Melting Fire on Wednesday night. And I think that's supposed to be the fourth. Yes. We want to thank God for the opportunity to once again host her at the Melting Fire Tabernacle and to be sharing ministry. And so we're all inviting everyone to join us on Wednesday evening of this week at 7:30 p.m. there at Melting Fire Tabernacle. We bless God. 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Mr. James Goodwin, of course, he's a good man, and he'll sort you out with your Raleighator is concerned. And of course, we want to salute him once again this morning. Do have a wonderful day, sir, yourself and your family. We normally give a shout out likewise to the corporate citizens, of course, those are on the business side. We salute the top ranking family there, top ranking on Old Palm Road. It is a place where it says high prices do get a spanking. We want to continue to remind you that there is a wonderful suite at the back there, place for relaxation and comfort. And you can call the operating manager there, Shaquille Maynard, and he'll walk you through and, of course, inform you as to what all the offerings are at top ranking. And, of course, the man there with the welding works at Janet New Extension, Mr. Tyson Mickle. He'll sort you out where welding is concerned. Should you have needs for grills and gates and fencing designs and burglar bars and food trolleys, of course, he will sort you out where that is concerned. Just a quick going back to that invitation to Melting Fire on Wednesday night. Wednesday night ought to be the 5th. And, of course, I'm just correcting myself there. And that's when we will be having our one-night meeting with Apostle Ayotunde. Cole, and we look forward to a wonderful time in the presence of the Lord. You're now listening to New Things Broadcast. I'm yours truly, Apostle Dr. Worrell Simon, and it is my pleasure once again to be in your company. I want to salute those that are joining us for the very first time. We are, of course, coming live from Radio ZDK 97.1, and call somebody and let them know that New Things Broadcast is on the air. We want to thank God for the new month of August. We are, of course, are in the 8th month. Unbelievable, but it's true that we are in the 8th month of the year 2026, and the number 8 is said to be the number, and that stands for new beginning. And I trust, we pray that even as many of our Caribbean islands in this month will be celebrating or are celebrating what is called emancipation, a celebration, of course, of the colonial days, emancipation from slavery, and just about however each nation will want to commemorate that time or celebrate the time. That's, of course, a subject matter for each person, but we want to thank God for the fact that we do look forward to
or look back at the time when we were all liberated from sin to Jesus Christ, and we have been set free by his blood. And one of the things that we need to bear in mind, even as a nation of Antigua Barbuda, is that when it comes around this time, the church, of course, will be in prayer, and this has been going on for a while. And as it has been announced that there will be a prayer cale on tomorrow, certain portion of the nation will be covered in prayer. And prayer cale starts from the old Parliament building at around 3 p.m. And of course, all as many as possible are invited to attend that and to make it a wonderful time in the presence of the Lord as we raise the bar of prayer, which is very important. And as certain stops will be made and certain declarations will be made at certain points within the nation, we do so with the word of God in our heart, upon our tongue, and the love of God in our heart, and the concern and the burden that we have for this nation of Antigua Barbuda and the region as a whole, as we call upon God, the God that answers by fire. He's God. And we look forward to that very special moment. And speaking about prayer, of course, we are opening up this month with not a new subject of on prayer, but we want to remind ourselves as to the importance of prayer. And as we see and as we hear of the many things that are happening in this time and season, nationally, locally, regionally, internationally, what else can we do? We can only pray. Men ought always to pray and not to faint. St. Luke chapter 18, verse 1. Men ought always to pray and not to faint. I'll be sharing on some matters relative to prayer. The first mention of prayer is found in Genesis 4, 26. And to Seth, to him also there was born a son, and he called his name Enos. Then began men to call upon the name of the Lord. And so, that's the first mention of prayer. But before we go any further, let's raise a prayer at this time. Father, we thank you, and we bless your name. We glorify you. We thank you, God, for this eighth month, August 2026. We thank you for this second day. We thank you, O God, that we can call upon you. We lift up our petition to you today. And we do so, God, with hearts which are heavy over many things. Your words declare, he that is afflicted should pray. And there is much affliction, God. We have many afflictions facing us personally, family-wise, societal-wise, nation-wise. There is much affliction, and so we raise our prayer unto thee. You who heareth the prayers of your children, give ear, O God, unto our words. Incline your ears unto us. And I pray, God, today, that even as those will pray, those who are afflicted, those who are sorrowful, those who are burdened, those who have concern of one thing or another, when they call upon you, the conditions will be right, O God, for which you will be able to answer. Father, I thank you today. And even as, God, this exhortation goes forth to this medium, I pray, Father, that your kingdom will come and your will be done in the lives of every person. Have your way, we pray. Bless your words to our hearts. And all God's people say amen and amen. There is a universal need for prayer, and that is spoken of in Psalm 65, verse 2. O thou that hearest prayer, unto thee shall all flesh come. Isn't that precious? O thou that hearest prayer, unto thee shall all flesh come. It's interesting to know that this verse says that. And there are some persons who believe that there is no God and that there is no need for prayer, but you wait until something happens. They are in jeopardy. Their life is in danger. Even though they profess that they don't believe in God and they try to denigrate and to
and to belittle anything and everything that is called God, and to speak disparagingly against God and his people. When troubles hit, then we know that there is a God that answers all flesh, a God that answers all to all, which to which all flesh cometh. Isaiah 56:7 says, "Mine house shall be called a house of prayer for all people." And of course, we have these general references to prayer. So many references are in the Word of God as it relates to prayer. The aid to prayer, of course, is the Holy Spirit. Likewise, the Spirit also helpeth our infirmities. For we know not what we should pray for as we ought. But the Spirit itself, ought to be, of course, himself, maketh intercession for us with groanings which cannot be uttered. And he that searcheth this heart knoweth what is in the mind of the Spirit, because he maketh intercession for the saints according to the will of God. We need the Holy Spirit to guide us in prayer. We do need the Holy Spirit to guide us in prayer, because he knows. He knows the ins and the outs. He knows everything. Oh, yes. There is something so precious about the prayers of saints that we should really bear that in mind, of how precious our prayers are to God. Revelations 5:8 says, "And when he had taken the book, the four beasts and 24 elders fell down before the Lamb, having every one of them harps and golden vials full of oil, which are the prayers of saints." Praise God. Our prayers are sent before God as a sweet-smelling incense. And another angel came and stood over the altar, having a golden censer. And there was given unto him much incense, that he should add it unto the prayers of all the saints upon the golden altar, which was before the throne. And the smoke of the incense with the prayers of the saints went up before God out of the angel's hands. Blessed be the name of the Lord. So we see how precious our prayers are before God. Why shouldn't we pray? Why shouldn't we call upon the God that answers prayer? Hallelujah. There are some general references to prayer as we continue. 1 Chronicles 16:11 says, "Seek the Lord and his strength. Seek his face continually." And in the New Testament, Matthew 7:7 says, "Ask and it shall be given. Seek and you shall find. Knock and it shall be opened unto you." Matthew 4:26-41 continues, "Watch and pray that you enter not into temptation. The spirit indeed is willing, but the flesh is weak." And Luke carries this, of course, in chapter 18:1. "And he spake a parable unto them to this end, that men ought always to pray and not to faint." So there is a heavy call, a clarion call to prayer. And as we navigate life, as we go through life, day after day, what else can we do? The things are astronomical. The troubles are astounding. And all of these sort of things that are happening, and they are more than we can manage and we can bear. We need help. We need help. Our help cometh from the Lord. And so let us call upon God. Let us call upon the God to which all flesh cometh. John 16:24 says, "Hitherto have you asked nothing in my name. Ask, and you shall receive, that your joy may be full." Ephesians 6:18 says, "Praying always with all prayer and supplication in the Spirit, and watching thereunto with all perseverance and supplication for all saints." Praise God. There are many instances in the Word of God that tell us of prayers that have been answered prayers. Moses would have had his prayer answered. Exodus 15:24 says, "And the people murmured against Moses, saying, What shall we drink?" I believe that we are familiar with this. And the people murmured against Moses, and of course they wanted certain things. They wanted food, they wanted water. And the man of God had to call upon the God who gave him that assignment. "And Moses cried unto the Lord, and the Lord showed him a tree, which when he had cast it into the water, the waters were made
sweet. When you have absolutely nothing to fall back on, you would have utilized every knowledge you know, all the skills you know. You don't know where to turn when you are faced with troubles and affliction, even of this nature. And even less than this, we call upon God. Never mind that situation that Moses had, leading millions of persons to a place which, of course, uncharted ocean and uncharted journey, and he had to call upon God. Gideon, in his assignment, said unto God, "Let not thine anger be not hot against me, and I will speak but this once. Let me prove, I pray thee, but this once with the fleece. Let it now be dry only upon the fleece, and upon all the ground let there be dew." And God did so that night, for it was dry upon the fleece only, and there was dew on all the ground. God answers prayer. Hallelujah. Hannah prayed. Very familiar passage of scripture. 1 Samuel 1:27. "For this child I prayed, and the Lord had given me my petition, which I asked of him." Samuel, he had his trouble. He had a situation where the Philistines were more than he could have managed, or his army could have managed, and this is what he did. 1 Samuel 7:9. Samuel took a suckling lamb and offered a burnt offering holy unto the Lord. And Samuel cried unto the Lord for Israel, and the Lord heard him. And as Samuel was offering up the burnt offering for Israel, and the Lord heard him. And as Samuel was offering up the burnt offering, the Philistines drew near to battle against Israel. But the Lord

forever, and mine eyes and mine heart shall be there perpetually. Elijah had a situation. 1 Kings 18:37. Hear me, O Lord. Hear me, that the people may know that thou art the Lord God, and that thou hast turned their heart back again. Then the fire came. The fire of the Lord fell and consumed the burnt sacrifice and the wood and the stones and the dust, and licked up the water that was in the trench. We know the story when Elijah was on Mount Carmel, and he had the showdown with all those false prophets, and the clarion call, or the challenge, was the God that answered by fire, he is God. And of course, the man of God came to with prayer on his side. What sort of trouble do you have? What sort of challenge do you have? Put the matter to God. Yes, put the matter to God. Hezekiah, 2 Kings 19:19. Now therefore, O Lord, O God, I beseech thee, save thou us out of the hand, that all the kingdoms of the earth may know that thou art the Lord God, even thou only. Then Isaiah the son of Amos said to Hezekiah, saying, thus saith the Lord God of Israel, that which thou hast prayed to me against Sennacherib, king of Assyria, I have heard. Jehoshaphat got into some hot water, and of course it came to pass, when the captains of the chariot saw Jehoshaphat, that they said, it is the king of Israel. Therefore they compassed about him to fight. But Jehoshaphat cried out, and the Lord helped him, and God moved them to depart from him. Do you have any trouble? Do you have any problem? And you don't know what to do? Call upon God. Pray. To him shall all flesh come. Hallelujah. Ezra, there was a situation there. Ezra the priest says, we fasted and besought our God for this, and he was entreated of us. Zacharias in Luke 1:13. But the angel said unto him, fear not, Zacharias, for thy prayer is heard, and thy wife Elizabeth shall bear thee a son. Thou shalt call his name John. The early church prayed. Acts 4:31. And when they had prayed, the place was shaken where they were assembled together. And they were all filled with the Holy Ghost, and they spake the word of God with boldness. Are you praying? Are we really praying? Do we really believe in prayer? Do we really have the conditions necessary for God to answer our prayer? Because there are some conditions that are necessary for answered prayer. But we'll hear more about those as we continue on this matter on the upcoming programs. There are some general mentionings or promises of answered prayer. Prayers that will be answered. Psalm 91:15 says, he shall call upon me, and I will answer him. I will be with him in trouble. I will deliver him and honor him. In Isaiah 58:9, it says, then shalt thou call, and the Lord shall answer. Thou shalt cry, and he shall say, here I am. If thou take away from the midst of thee the yoke, the putting forth of the finger, and speaking vanity. The conditions must be right for God to really answer. He's willing. He's willing to answer. Oh, yes. Isaiah 65:24. And it shall come to pass that before they call, I will answer. And while they are yet speaking, I will hear. And that is so precious. Before they call. God already knows the lineup. God already knows the challenge or the challenges. So before you call, answer is on the way. And whilst you're speaking, the help has been released. You can rest assured that God will come true. He will do exceeding abundantly above all that you could ever ask or think. Oh yes, certainly. Zechariah 39 says, and I will bring the third part through the fire, and will refine them as silver is refined, and will try them as gold is tried. They shall call on my name, and I will hear them. I will say, it is my people, and they shall say, the Lord is my God. God is ready and willing to hear the call coming from his people.

God's ears are open unto our cry, unto our prayer. Men ought always to pray and not to faint. Luke 11:9 says, and I say unto you, ask, and it shall be given you. Seek, and you shall find. Knock, and it shall be opened unto you. John 15:7 says, if you abide in me, and my words abide in you, you shall ask what you will, and it shall be done unto you. These are some conditions that will really guarantee answered prayer. God is willing and ready to answer. His ears are not heavy that he cannot hear. Oh yes, he's not deaf. His hands are not too short that he cannot save. But the word of God says it's our iniquity that separates us. Sin is the only problem that will bar us from getting through to God, that will prevent us from really tapping in to the source that is so awesome and powerful. God is ready and willing to hear the cry of this nation of Antigua Barbuda, the cry of the world, the cry of his people. God is ready to change and to transform, but we have got to line up. We've got to put away some stuff. We've got to come God's way. We've got to do it God's way. We can't afford to be doing it our own way. Yes, we must follow God's directives. Oh, yes, we need to do that and do it now. There are some causes of failure to prayer. Disobedience, secret sin, indifference, neglect of mercy. Blessed are the merciful, for they shall obtain mercy. And sometimes when some persons have not been shown mercy, they perhaps will have lived a life where they have not themselves shown mercy to others. They were not merciful themselves, and so they cannot obtain or experience mercy. Despising the law, blood guiltiness, iniquity, stubbornness, instability, self-indulgence, and all of these will have had their supporting scriptures. But I'm saying to us today, we need to pray. We need to get the things right, get our hearts right, and really pray according to God's will. There are some conditions which, of course, will require our praying socially and even praying as a family, a nation, praying with families, blood families, families as a nation, as a society. Matthew 18:19, again I say unto you, that if two of you shall agree on earth as touching anything that they shall ask, it shall be done of them of my Father which is in heaven. This is corporate prayer. Oh yes, this is coming together. If two of you shall agree on earth touching anything in my name, it shall be done. Luke 1:10 says, and the whole multitude of the people were praying without at the time of incense. The whole multitude of people were praying. God will answer. God will hear when the conditions are right. And when we have such corporate prayer, when we pray as a nation, when we call upon God and the conditions to answered prayer are right before God, there will be breakthrough. There will be a massive breakthrough. There will be an overturning of evil powers. There will be an overturning of the hand of evil, of the hand of wickedness. Oh yes, let us look back on the word of God and see when a multitude would have prayed and would have called upon God, and they would have had their record straight. Acts 1:14 says, these all continued with one accord in prayer and supplication with the woman and Mary, the mother of Jesus, and with his brethren. Acts 4:24 says, and when they heard that, they lifted up the voices to God with one accord and said, Lord, thou art God, which has made heaven and earth and the sea, and all that is in them. Is corporate prayer, nationwide prayer, community-wide prayer, family-wide prayer. Calling somebody to join force with you to pray is a powerful weapon. Acts 12:12 says, when he had considered the thing,
he came to the house of Mary, the mother of John, whose surname was Mark, where many were gathered together praying. Acts 21:5 says, when he had accomplished those days, we departed, and when we had accomplished those days, we departed and went our way, and they all brought us on our way with wives and children till we were out of the city, and we kneeled down on the shore and prayed. Prayer can be made anywhere. Prayer can be made for any circumstance, any situation. We don't have to wait until we are before a sanctuary. Wherever the situation requires us calling upon God, lift up holy hands without wrath and without doubting. Call upon God wherever you are, whoever you are, but only ensure that the conditions are right for you to get through to God, that there is no bitterness in your heart, that there is no indifference, that there is no disobedience, that you are, of course, and not despising the law of God, that there is no blood guiltiness at your hand. You are not stubborn. There is no self-indulgence. And all of these things, lots of things need to come on board where, when, and where you need God to intervene. And so prayer is required in this nation of Antigua Barbuda. It goes without saying. There are many things for us to pray. There are many things that are hidden, many things that are unknown, misunderstood, and there is lots of uncertainty. Lots of things need to be clarified. There are lots of things that need some level of transparency and all these things. How can these things be brought to the public that is in need? People who are afflicted, the Bible says, the book of James says, let the afflicted ones pray, and let him that is merry sing psalm. There is much affliction. Affliction on the left and on the right. And it doesn't matter perhaps how much you would have called and tried to be thinking that your help will come from man. The Bible says, vain is the help of man. Trust in the Lord with all your heart and lean not unto your own understanding. In all your ways acknowledge him and he shall direct your path. Acknowledge God. Keep the word of God uppermost in your heart. Desire more of God. Desire the things of God. When you pray, use the word of God. Hold God to his word. Take God to his word. This being the month of August, this being a very special month, it's perhaps have been dubbed by many as Emancipation Month, Emancipation Season. Let your heart that is held captive to sin be set free by the blood of Jesus Christ. Call upon God. Cry out to him. If you cry to God, he will hear you. The righteous cry and the Lord heareth and deliver him out of all his trouble. And if you confess your sins, he is faithful and just to forgive you of your sins and to cleanse you from all unrighteousness. But if you say you have no sin, you deceive yourself and you make God a liar. But let every man be a liar, but let God be true. My admonition to you today and for the rest of this week, for the rest of this month, for the rest of your life is to pray unto God, the God that answers prayer, the one to whom all flesh cometh. Let us pray. He said, call and I shall answer thee and show thee great and mighty things that thou knowest not. Hallelujah to the Lamb of God.

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1: BBC News with Govinda Gill. President Donald Trump says he's cancelled planned strikes against Iran, suggesting the outline of a peace deal had been agreed. He said on social media that he'd held off from further attacks at the request of Iran and other countries in the region. Here's Joe Inwood.
2: What Donald Trump is saying is if we can get a quick deal on the nuclear file, basically what he sees as Iran's nuclear threat, and reopening the Strait of Hormuz, then further fighting can be avoided. But the problem is, those are the exact issues that they have tried and failed to negotiate on a number of times. Because both sides have fundamentally kind of conflicting views on how the strait should be managed. So it is all well and good, the president saying, if we can get a deal quickly. Actually putting that into practice is going to be far harder than writing a social media post, I think.
1: Iranian state media have dismissed Mr. Trump's claim that Tehran had asked for the attacks to stop as a new lie. The authorities in the Gaza Strip say at least 8 Palestinians have been killed in overnight Israeli strikes. The attacks come despite Hamas saying it had agreed to disarm in accordance with Donald Trump's peace plan to end the war. John Donison reports from Jerusalem.
3: Gaza's Civil Defense Agency says the Israeli strikes targeted residential buildings. There were attacks in Gaza City and near the town of Deir al-Balah in the center of the strip. It comes a few days after Hamas said it had agreed to give up its weapons as part of the latest stage of a deal promoted by Donald Trump to end the war. Over 1,100 Palestinians have been killed in Israeli strikes in Gaza since a supposed ceasefire came into effect last October.
1: An Israeli military spokesperson has said it was targeting military operatives in Gaza. Ukraine's military says it's hit a Russian oil refinery, an oil depot and a military airfield in overnight attacks. Video posted online purportedly of the attack on the refinery in Saratov, more than 700 kilometres southeast of Moscow, shows a large column of smoke. Ukraine's military has not provided evidence of the attacks, including on the Engels airbase, used by planes to launch missiles against Ukraine. In Indonesia, at least 5 people have died and about 40 others are missing after a ferry caught fire off the coast of eastern Java. Emergency teams have been deployed. Jacob Evans reports.
4: Videos shared online show passengers in life jackets huddled at the very front of the boat as thick black smoke engulfs the rest of the vessel. Other videos show passengers jumping into the sea to escape the blaze. The Indonesian authorities say more than 200 passengers have been rescued, but efforts are ongoing as dozens remain unaccounted for. The ferry was travelling from Indonesia's second largest city, Surabaya, to Makassar on the island of Sulawesi when it caught alight. The cause of the fire is not yet known.
1: World News from the BBC. Police in Sri Lanka say a riot in an overcrowded prison outside the capital, Colombo, has been brought under control. They say the army and a special task force commandos were deployed to contain the violence, which broke out on Saturday, leaving one inmate dead and at least 6 others injured. The interim Venezuelan government and the opposition say they will hold in-person talks next week aimed at an eventual political transition. Warren Bull reports.
5: The ousting of President Nicolas Maduro by US special forces in January led to expectations of a roadmap towards democratic elections in Venezuela, but the Trump administration initially showed more interest in opening Venezuela's vast oil reserves and other assets to American companies, and the interim government Washington imposed has had to prioritize emergency relief and reconstruction following a huge double earthquake in June. But in a sign of political momentum, Jorge Rodriguez, the Venezuelan government's chief negotiator, said the talks with the opposition would include assistance for those affected by the recent earthquake and what he called the reinforcement of democracy.
1: Rescuers in Pakistan say they've located the body of the celebrated British Nepali climber Nirmal Pooja, who was killed in an avalanche on Thursday. The Alpine Club of Pakistan said his remains had been located at approximately 5,700 metres on Broad Peak, the mountain he was scaling with 8 others when the avalanche struck. 3 other bodies were also sighted. Police in Germany have launched an investigation into death threats made against a theatre performing a satirical play about the attempts to rescue a whale stranded in the Baltic Sea earlier this year. The play at the Ernst Deutsch Theatre in Hamburg uses religious symbols, including a crucified humpback whale, to ridicule the hype around the failed rescue mission. BBC News.
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8: Here is a look at the weather forecast for Antigua and Barbuda, valid from 8 a.m. today, Sunday the 2nd of August 2026, up to 8 a.m. tomorrow, Monday the 3rd of August 2026. Lingering moisture and instability across the area could generate periods of cloudiness and shower activity. Therefore, conditions today are expected to be partly cloudy to cloudy, with a 60% or a moderate chance of showers, while conditions for tonight will be partly cloudy, with a 40% or a moderate chance of showers. The winds will be mainly out of the east at 17 to 31 kilometers per hour or 10 to 20 miles per hour, with gusts up to 48 kilometers per hour or 30 miles per hour. Sea conditions will range between 1.2 to 1.8 meters or 4 to 6 feet. Small craft operators should exercise caution. The overnight minimum temperature for Antigua and Barbuda was 25 degrees Celsius or 77 degrees Fahrenheit. Forecast maximum temperature for Antigua and Barbuda for today is 32 degrees Celsius or 90 degrees Fahrenheit, and forecast minimum temperature for Antigua and Barbuda for tonight is 25 degrees Celsius or 77 degrees Fahrenheit. The sun will set today at 6:39 p.m. and rise tomorrow at 5:47 a.m. This is Patrice Edwards from Antigua and Barbuda Meteorological Service at the BC Bird International Airport.
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7: Did you lose a loved one? 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Social Security pays a funeral grant in the form of a lump sum to a person who pays for the cost of the funeral of an insured person. Qualify, the insured person must have been entitled to sickness, maternity, invalidity, or contributory age benefit, or they must have contributed to the scheme in the 12 months prior to his or her death. The claim must be made within 6 months of death, supported by a death certificate and the appropriate receipts in the name of the claimant. For more information on the funeral grant, please contact the Social Security office. 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
1: 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And it's even better to know I'll be receiving my maternity benefit payments during that time.
0: So they're really going to pay us for all 13 weeks?
1: That's right, all 13 weeks.
0: Could life really get any better?
2: 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A maternity claim must be made within 12 months of giving birth. 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

0: Hello?
1: Who you? You are not my neighbor.
0: Oh, well, he moved. I'm Stuart.
1: Oh, hi. I'm Beatrice.
0: I know. He told me all about you. He said not to lend you anything.
1: I didn't come to borrow anything. I just came to sign you up for our neighborhood watch.
0: This is actually a great idea.
1: Yes. And by agreeing, you're agreeing to a membership fee of $20.
0: At least it's not a lot.
1: How much things I can get from North Coast with this?
0: What?
1: Do you know how many things I can get for the neighborhood from North Coast?
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4: The time is 8 a.m.

Matthew chapter 4, verse 9. She didn't put it up, so I was wondering. She's most studying to laugh after the jokes. Your job is to do the projector, not to laugh. When you laugh, when you go home, look back on the sermon and you laugh. Amen? But while you're up there, don't laugh. Matthew chapter 4, verse 19. Because I want you to get this. Listen to me. I want, out of this ministry, we're going to release great people. And he said to them, what he said to them, what he says, follow me as my disciples, accepting me as your master and teacher, and walk in the same path of life I have walked. And I will what? Make you fishers of men. The question is, you must understand, when you are called, I don't matter who it is, you want to become a police, you want to become a teacher. Well, Antigua is one of the places where they put you in the classroom, and nothing is wrong with that, and they put you next to a teacher. But in other countries like St. Vincent, you will go to training, and then after training, they select you as a teacher. I'm being honest with you. And so the thing is, same with ministry. Not because you sense a calling mean you are ready for public and active ministry. Well, I'm called by God. Can I say to you why I'm preaching this? I have made mistakes that you don't have to make. So the first thing you must do, if you know you're called by God, you must be connected to a man of God. Somebody, you must be, first of all, connected to a church. Don't listen to anybody. Are you getting me? No matter who they are, and they tell you they're called, if they're not connected to a church, close them off. You should be connected to a local ministry. In the gospel of in the book of Ephesians chapter 4 verse 11, God said, I have set in the church. I have set to do what? For the perfecting of the saints. Matt, listen to me. So first of all, that person, I'm not talking about being saved. You know you have to be saved. The thing is, you must be connected somewhere. Somebody must announce who you are. Look at Paul. For time's sake, I wouldn't go into all the scriptures. When Paul had an encounter with God, the Bible said Paul went and he joined himself to the believers at Damascus. You cannot say God called you, then you want to be over here and feel I'm more righteous than everybody. It's not entirely so. Jesus himself went into the temple. He went to the temple. Let me read this for you. Matthew chapter 3, verse 13 to 17. People who you see want to just move from church to church. Oh, I see. No. Let me tell you something. Don't even cut them off. They must be subject somewhere. If you are not subjected somewhere, you have a right.

online church and I'm with a pastor somewhere. Nonsense. Don't tell me there is no man of God on this island. It may not be abundantly fine a church. Some of you, are you getting me? Be careful who you're connected. When somebody said, ah, Pastor, I want to come to Barbuda to do something, which church you're connected to? No. And if you're coming here, you must subject, come and submit to a church here. They say, I'm not allowing you to come. There's just some foolish guy that was on what, and what, YouTube or something recently, and we said, I want a place to rent to come Barbuda. And he's going on and want to call counsel. No, no, if you're a man of God, we have churches in the land. I don't matter who they are. You, if a true man, listen to me, when Paul was sending the disciples, he said, receive this person. Who's sending you? If somebody come and say, God, give me a word to give you, say, who is your pastor? Who are you submitting? People must be accountable to somebody. People not accountable, don't listen to them. Are you getting it? Matthew chapter 3 verse 13. And Jesus came from Galilee to John at the Jordan River to be baptized by who? By him. Jesus went to John. But John tried to prevent him. Protesting, saying, it is I who need to be baptized by you, and do you come to me? But Jesus replied to him, permit it just now. Some people think submission means less than. Some people think if I submit to you and I am more anointed, can I tell you something? David was anointed king, but he was not on the throne. Your anointing doesn't vindicate you are ready for ministry. Because you with anointing, you need to build character. There are some people on Facebook and YouTube talking about, but they have no character. Some people are still hurt. You cannot do ministry with hurt. Hear me. Be careful. So, is not your anointing. Is that, listen to me. There were several times I used to be on the radio. And yes, God, traveling. And listen to me. I was not doing things right. But I was blessing life. And God had to speak to me to come in alignment. There's so much. But what the next verse? But Jesus replied to him, permitted just now. And Jesus was baptized. He came up immediately out of the water. And behold, so Jesus went to John. John was saying, no. Can I tell you in here? Some of you are going to touch more life than I have touched. Some of you in here are going to go places where I have never gone. Some of you will, are you getting me, somebody? I'm not afraid to announce that over this place. Are you getting me? You're going to go higher. Are you going greater? But what God is saying now, wait, submit. Allow yourself to be taught. You're not ready. Your passion and zeal doesn't say you're ready for ministry. Jesus. And look at what happened. When he submitted, heaven were open. When you wait, and let me tell you something, not just anybody he went to, he went to John. Some of you going to all kind of people to seek direction and guidance. You listen to me, you need to find the person who God wants you to submit and go to. And that will open heaven over your life. When the apostles were at the right location, heaven will open up. Heaven will not open over your ministry until you are at the right place with the right people. You will still be doing ministry, but you're not effective. You're not touching life. Jesus said this. Next verse. And after Jesus was baptized, and behold, a voice
from heaven says, this is my beloved son. But why do you go on to John? This is my beloved son. When you understand and you walk in the order of God, heaven will announce you. Oh my God. You don't need to announce yourself. You don't need to tell people, well, I am a pastor, and do you know who I am? No. Allow God to announce who you are.

0: Let heaven announce who you are. It was God, the angels said. Are you getting me? To Ananias, when he talked about John, so he talked about Saul, he said, here's my chosen vessel. Let God announce who you are. Don't push yourself anywhere. Wait. Wait. Wait. I saw they do that in Trinidad, in what it is in Trinidad. I'm preaching and boy, they don't pick up the offering. And when I said, Lord God, I wish I did tell them I want an offering. Amen. Let heaven announce you. Let God announce, this is my beloved son whom I am well pleased and delighted. God must be pleased when you do things the right way. Give me verse 18. Matthew chapter 4, go to verse 1 now. Matthew chapter 4 and go straight to verse 18. Matthew chapter 4, go straight to verse 18. We just read that, yes, straight to verse 18. And Jesus walking by the Sea of Galilee, he noticed two brothers. The second thing you do, when before you, as you're stepping out into ministry, you can't do it alone. Look for the right somebody, not just to help you, but come here, sweetheart. Look for the right person that when you are going off the sea, you can handle. If you start ministry and there's nobody behind you, you are not training anybody. Well, you better go back because you are not here forever. So when Jesus started, he said, follow me. Come. Because these were the people that should take it when you go. Thank you very much. The thing is, I don't matter how much life I bless. You know the problem we have in many churches? When the pastor retire, nobody. It's a dangerous thing. It's a dangerous thing. In every area in this house, looking for persons, looking at you, training you. I'm hard with you because you must take over. Jesus called them. Next verse. And he said unto them, and we read that before, so go to verse 20. Immediately they left their nets and followed him, becoming his disciples, believing and trusting in him and following his examples. Continue. And going on further from there, he noticed two brothers. And he, same thing he did. He saw them and he called them to follow him as his disciples. Verse 22. Continue. And he went there and he went throughout Galilee teaching in there what? And what? Stay right there. Go back. Give me the King James. Let me see what the King James said here. Let me see what the King James says. Teaching in their synagogues and preaching the what? Where was he teaching? In their synagogue. He didn't go outside and try to. Are you getting me? Try somebody. The thing is, too many people want to be self-proclaim whatever. Go to Galatians chapter 2 verse 9. Galatians, I'm trying to mix it up with Jesus and Paul. So I'm telling you, I'm warning you in this hour. I want all of you to do things the right way. Go to verse 8. Galatians chapter 2 verse 8. For he worked effectively for Peter and empowered him in the ministry. To the Jews also, worked effectively for what? Me. And Paul said, empowered me in my ministry to the what? But look at this now. Look at verse 9. And recognizing the what? The grace that God had bestowed on me. James and Cephas, Peter and John, who were reputable to be pillars of Jerusalem church. But they said, give me to me and Barnabas the right hand of fellowship so that we could go to the with their what? So when you are going out there, whose blessings are you going with? Whose blessing? I should not be seeing you down at the Anglican church singing like on a Sunday morning. Oh, you know what I'm blessing? No. Whose blessing you're going with? Whose blessing you're going with? No, we don't want to control you. Are you getting me? I remember, and George was there. Before I came to, I was ordained at People's Church. I was at the airport, and a man named Vivian Duncan. Yeah, George was there, right at the airport. First time I'm meeting this man. First time. And right at the old airport, he sat me down, he called me. He said, wow, nice to meet you. And right there, he started praying for me. And he said, I am ordained, right at the airport, I am ordaining. He said, you're no longer an evangelist. I sense and I recognize you are an apostle. Did I come back and say I'm an apostle? No. But he recognized that calling on my life. It was not until Past Bishop John and then Apostle Andrews came. You have to be careful who announce the blessing. Some people don't want to. Well, I am. No. I stop those nonsense. I remember recently somebody was coming in and somebody called, and there's a prophet. Who make her prophetess? Who make her an apostle? You know her as an apostle, but who release her? If I cannot get that, so Paul went and said, these people. They were pillars in the faith. When I went to Trinidad, I never in Adam met this man. I never met the people. I never went there. But there was a man of God who knew me, who said to them, you need this man. You know how I got into Sin Pits? Thank God for his life. It was Bishop Moses John who wrote to Bishop Bradley and said, there's a young man, he's in Barbuda with us, and you need to get him to St. Kitts. And Pastor Bradley never knew me. As I told you the story, I was left at the airport for 2 hours because I was too slim. I didn't look like a preacher. I was too young. I was just about 20. I wasn't even married as yet. So I was just about 20. Somebody announced to the island of St. Kitts, receive this man. Somebody must tell people, receive this person. And that's when your ministry will be effective. I have seen too many persons in Antigua, Barbuda. I have been around. And you have seen them out there doing all kind of stuff. And when you ask, where are they now? Some people think the anointing can get them out. I can look at certain people and see how far they will go. I just want to see your foundation. So be very careful. Give me Luke 4, verse 14, then we close now. Close. Luke 4, 14 to 22. Luke 4, 14 to 22. What is it? Then Jesus went back to Galilee in the power of the Spirit. And the news about him spread through the entire region. Look at this. And he began to look at this. And he began teaching in their what? And what? And glorify and honor by all. So he came to what? Nazareth. Look at this. This is what I love. Where he had been what? And look at this. A
1: And as was his, he what? He entered where? It was a customary thing. So now he started.
0: He go back to tell him the truth.
1: Look at, if you go to, give me Acts chapter 1.
0: And go to verse 16. Yeah, Acts 1. Yeah, verse 16. Go to Acts verse, yeah. Right. Look at this. When they wanted to choose an apostle, because what Judas did, look at this. Brothers and sisters, it was necessary that the scripture might be fulfilled. The Holy Spirit foretold by, you know, who accepted. Continue. Right. All the people in Jerusalem learned about this. So in their dialect, Arabic, they called the place Haki Lada, which is the field of blood. For in the book of Psalms, look at this, it is written, let his place of residence become desolate, and let there be no one to live in it. And again, let another take his position as overseer. This is the verse now.
1: So, look at this, what he said, the men who have what? Accompanied us during what? All the time that the Lord Jesus spent with us. So for them to choose next apostle, he said, let us look. And for that person, every time who are consistent, that person who was with us all the time, you know what I'm going to do? People who can't find themselves, are you getting me? I know sometimes it could be work, but there's some people that stay home for some flimsy excuses and want to lead people not in this house. Cannot. Want to do ministry? No, you're going to come. Are you getting me? So the men who have accompanied us during all the time, during the good time, the bad time, the rough time, they're there. Some people only want God and in church when things is good. Not ready for ministry. Lord Jesus spend with us. Next verse. Beginning. What? Remember we just read that? So somebody who was there, 14, from when Jesus baptized, at the outset of Jesus' ministry, until the day when he was taken up from us. The person to fill the position must be consistent, must understand. You cannot want to be in church. Are you getting me, somebody? And I'm not saying there are good reasons. Amen? There are good reasons. Are you getting me? But the question is, some people just, they don't care. They don't care. They don't care. You're a police officer, you have to work, I understand. You're working security.

used to work from 3 to 11, right? That is open. That means, and then, you know, he had a next job. Amen? And then he will come here, will be here from 7. And time you see 1 o'clock. Take an hour's sleep. Gone to work. These are the people. I remember one time I didn't. Are you getting me? So you wonder why? No, consistency. I remember I didn't have. My wife is right here. I said to my wife, I'm going to ask Elder Beza if he can save some sand. I drove by his house. He wasn't there. I didn't get to tell. But when I came here, he was sifting the sand. Hear me. Let's read this again. Somebody who was from the beginning with the baptism of John at the outset. You want to be selected. So God can call you and like Paul, and then you spend a few days and you jump over. But you got to learn to wait your turn. Wait, sit, relax, learn the ropes. That's why you make a mess. Then you're ready. Wait. And so make sure you wait. Luke 7, 18 to 20, the last verse. It's 1 o'clock. Luke 7, 18 to 22. Then we close. John's disciples, look at this now, brought word to him in prison of all these things. Look at this. John called 2 of his disciples. So John had disciples also. And said to them, and send them to the Lord, saying, are you the expected one, the Messiah, or should we look for someone else? Look at the answer. So the men came to Jesus and said, John the Baptist sent us to ask, are you the expected one, the Messiah, or should we look for someone else? Look at this. At that very hour, Jesus healed many people of sicknesses and infirmities and evil spirit, and he gave the gracious gift of sight to many who were blind. So he replied, look at what he replied, go and tell John about everything you have seen and heard. Go and tell John. Let me tell you something. When you're ready for public ministry, I should see evidence that God is with you. Evidence. I should see. I shouldn't be like, no. That's why I'm being honest with you. I am so praying for a lot of people. It's hard to see how some ministry fail because we step out. Wait. So Jesus was able to say, you see all these things? You see? Go and tell him. And look at this. So he replied, go on, tell John. Lepers are cleansed, the deaf hear, the dead are raised up. And the poor have the good news, gospel preached to them. So go and tell them. And when John heard these things, that's it. That's why John said, I must decrease and he must increase. Saints, the most dangerous thing in life is to get off the scene before God tells you.

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0: 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We greet you, our radio audience, in the name of Jesus. We invite you to join us for the next 30 minutes as we study the great gospel truths of the Bible and the deeper issues involved in the great controversy between Christ and Satan. 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
1: Let us pray. Gracious Father, again, we thank you for the privilege of sharing the gospel. We ask you to bless the program, bless all who listen. We are still continuing to examine the everlasting gospel and its fruit, which is the obedience of faith and the good works which give you glory. In Jesus' name we pray with thanksgiving. Amen. In our last program, we looked at the discussion Jesus had with the rich young ruler who knew that something was wrong. He was wealthy. He had the Pharisaical, legalistic, external obedience. But he knew something was wrong. And he came to Jesus asking, "What must I do to inherit eternal life?" Luke 18:18. And of course, the account in Matthew 19:17-20 and so forth. And this brings us to a very important point. We are told very clearly in Ephesians 2:8-10 that we are saved by grace through faith. That is not of ourselves, not of any works, lest we should boast. It is the free gift of God. So this rich young ruler needed the free gift of salvation. He needed to be justified by the faith of Jesus and not by his attempts to do what he thought was good. But in truth and in fact, he was not doing anything good. He was just a human moralist, externally righteous, which is acceptable at the human level, but not acceptable to God. He needed the righteousness of God in Christ as a free gift. By accepting Jesus Christ as Savior and Lord, he needed to be born again. And in the new birth, the love of God takes control. And when the love of God takes control, we have that wonderful statement by the Apostle Paul, Galatians 5:6, faith works by love. Ceremonialism and legalism can't work. Genuine faith, the faith of Jesus, must work by love, the agape love of God, to produce genuine heart obedience, which is love to God, love to a fellow man, and therefore we keep the Ten Commandments not externally and legalistically trying to earn salvation. We have salvation as a free gift, and the result is the obedience of faith. And the first four commandments tell us how we will respond to God when we love God. And the last six commandments tell us how we interact with our fellow human beings when we love our fellow human beings. So the Ten Commandment moral law is based on love. That is why Jesus said the two great commandments, love God supremely, love your fellow human being as yourself. On these two hang all the law and the prophets. So the Ten Commandment moral law is the unchanging, unchangeable law of love. First four commandments speak to how we respond to God when we see his love and love him because he first loved us. We will have no other God but him. We will worship him as creator with respect, adoration, admiration, reverence, and awe. We will not take his name in vain. And we will always know and remember that he is the creator, and we are but creatures, and we need to depend on him for everything. And therefore, we always must remember that he is the creator and we are creatures, and therefore worship is due to him from us. And the fourth commandment sets up the memorial of his creative power. He says there, remember the seventh day, the Sabbath day, to keep it holy. In 6 days, God created and rested. So the creation seventh-day Sabbath mentioned in Genesis 2:1-3 is the everlasting memorial of the fact that God created our world in 6 days and rested on day seven. And we must always remember that He is the Creator and we are creatures, and we must be in submission to Him, accepting His Son as Savior and Lord, and receiving the free gift of salvation and righteousness, receiving the love of God, which is expressed in the obedience of faith. So the first four commandments describe our response to God when we have the love of God in our hearts, and the last six commandments describe our love to our fellow men as a result of the love of God, and therefore our interaction and response to our fellow human beings. Imagine what the world would be like if everybody had this love, and everybody therefore with the love of God in their hearts by accepting Christ as Savior and being born again, genuinely kept the Ten Commandments in motive, thought, word, and deed. There would be no stealing and corruption and bribing and murder and rape and dishonesty and lies and violence and killing. Whoa. But because the vast majority care nothing about God's plan of salvation, and then a smaller proportion, but still a significant proportion, even reject even external behavior of goodness, the world is going farther and farther away from God. The Spirit of God persistently rejected, by persistent rejection of Christ as Savior, means that increasing troubles will occur. Crime, violence, hatred at all levels will increase, because only the love of God in our hearts can cure that. Whether it is racial prejudice, violence, all of that will increase. And natural and man-made disasters will increase, because the Spirit of God, which holds all things together in Christ, is being pushed away by man's rejection of Jesus Christ and the free gift of salvation and the righteousness of God, which produces the obedience of faith. So every species of evil will continue to increase. And men will disobey the word of God and justify it, and disobey the commandments of God and justify it. So God wants the obedience of faith, not legalistic obedience, not trying to obey in order to be saved, but coming to Jesus to be saved as a free gift, to be justified by the faith of Jesus, to be born again, and then with the love of God in our hearts, the good works and the obedience of faith are the fruit of the free gift of salvation. So Ephesians 2:8-10, the Apostle Paul says, you are saved by grace through faith, not of yourselves, not of works, lest any man should boast. We are not saved by our obedience or our good works. We are saved entirely by what God has done for us in Jesus Christ. Christ obeyed for us and died for us, suffered the consequences of our sin for us. But when we are justified by faith, when we are saved by grace through faith and are no longer under the condemnation of the law, and no longer are we trying to earn salvation by doing good works, we surrender to Jesus, receive the free gift of righteousness, we are born again, the love of God takes control of our thinking, and now the result is the obedience of faith. Not obeying earns salvation. We have salvation as a free gift, but obedience now is the fruit of that salvation. Good works become the fruit of that salvation. So Paul goes on in Ephesians 2:8-10 to say, we are created in Christ Jesus unto good works, which God before ordained that we should walk in them. So good works and obedience, very critical in the Christian life, but it must come the right way. It must come as the fruit of the free gift of salvation, of abiding in Christ, of having the love of God take control of or thoughts. So in Revelation 14:6, we have this everlasting gospel. I saw another angel fly in the midst of heaven, having the everlasting gospel to preach unto them that dwell on the earth, and to every nation and kindred and tongue and people, the everlasting gospel. And this true everlasting gospel must be preached and reached its maximum crescendo in, as described in Revelation 18, when the image and mark of the beast are set up. The final great invitation and warning of the everlasting gospel will be given to the world under maximum Holy Spirit power at that time. And verse 7 tells us what that everlasting gospel actually teaches. Respect God, fear God, and this fear is not to be afraid of, it is to respect God, adore God, admire God, hold God in reverential awe, and give glory to Him. And to give glory to God means accepting Jesus Christ as Savior and Lord, receiving the free gift of righteousness, being born again, and the love of God then taking control. And as we read in 1 John chapter 5, just to go back there a minute, when the love of God is in control of our minds, because we are in Christ and born again and justified by faith and have received the free gift of salvation and are saved by grace through faith, not of ourselves or not of anything we can do, when that is done and the love of God comes into our heart, this is what the love of God does. Now it produces the fruit of obedience. So 1 John 5 tells us, 1 John 5 verse 3, for this is the love of God, that we keep His commandments, and His commandments are not grievous. So when the love of God takes control in the new birth, as a result of justification by faith, as a result of the free gift of salvation, the fruit of that justification by faith is keeping the commandments of God. So that is why in Revelation 14, describing the everlasting gospel, we are told that this everlasting gospel must be preached. It will inspire us to respect God, admire God, adore God, give God the glory. And we give God the glory, Jesus says, when we accept Christ and the love of God, and we do good works of obedience as the fruit, never the cause, as the fruit of that salvation, our good works will give glory to God. Men will see the good works and give glory to God. Not glory to the human agent, not glory to self, glory to God. Because our good works must not be of ourselves, must be of the indwelling Christ when we are justified by faith. So verse 7 says, fear God, give glory to Him, for the hour of His judgment is come, and worship Him that made heaven and earth. Now, so the true gospel includes worshiping God because He is the Creator. Look at verse 7 of Revelation 14. We start at verse 6 and come down again. Revelation 14, 6 and 7. And I saw another angel. This is the end time gospel proclamation, which will reach its crescendo as described in Revelation 18, 1 to 4, which we will come to. Revelation 14, 6. And I saw another angel fly in the midst of heaven, having the everlasting gospel to preach unto them that dwell on the earth, and to every nation and kindred and tongue and people. And the details of this everlasting gospel now, given in verse 7, saying with a loud voice, fear God and give glory to Him, for the hour of His judgment is come. And worship Him that made heaven and earth and the sea and the fountains of waters. So the gospel invites us to accept Jesus Christ as Savior and Creator. The Bible makes it clear that the Father created all things by His Son. St. John 1:1, in the beginning was the Word, the Logos, and the Logos was with God, and the Logos was God. All things were made by him, and without him was not anything made that was made. And Paul tells us the same thing in Colossians 1, 16 and 17, that all things were made by the Son of God, for the Son of God, principalities, powers, whatever they were, and all things hold together in the Son of God. So when we accept Jesus Christ as Savior and Lord, we are also accepting Jesus Christ as Creator. And we are to remember Father and Son through the Eternal Spirit as Creator. And we are to worship him as Creator. Worship him that made heaven and earth and the sea and the fountains of waters. And to worship God as Creator, we must always remember that he created our world in 6 days. And when it came to day seven, he set that day apart, blessed it, rested on it, sanctified it, as the memorial of the fact that he is the Creator who created our world and solar system in 6 days and rested on the seventh day. So the seventh day Sabbath is the memorial of the fact that the same Son of God who came here to redeem us was the one who created us in the beginning. And therefore, to worship him as Creator, to worship him that made heaven and earth, we must accept him as Savior and Lord, surrender to him, receive the free gift of righteousness, which will be manifested by having his love, and his love will be manifested by keeping the commandments, as we're told in 1 John chapter 5, verse 3, and one of those commandments, commandment number 4, reminds us that he is the Creator, and we are to remember the day he set apart as the memorial of his creative power. And though Roman paganism and false religion would have changed that day, attempted to change that day from day 7 to day 1 with a lot of religious excuses and false reasoning, the word of God is clear. Genesis 2:1-3, and then Exodus, the commandments mentioned there, and of course Jesus said the Sabbath was made for man. We'll come to that in due course, but we will remember Jesus, the Son of God, as the one who made all things, and worship him as Creator. Very important. So justification by faith, by the faith of Jesus, results in the new birth, the love of God in control, and the obedience of faith, and the love of God. 1 John 5:3, the love of God. Let's read it again. 1 John 5:3 is very clear there. 1 John 5:3 tells us, for this is the love of God, that we keep his commandments, and his commandments are not hard or not grievous. All 10 will be kept in the obedience of faith, not legalistically, not seeking to earn salvation or to be justified by law, but having been justified by faith, having been saved by grace through faith, the obedience of faith. So Paul says in Ephesians 4, let him that stole steal no more. The obedience of faith is the fruit of being born again and being justified by the free gift of salvation. So justification by faith, when God pardons the sinner, remits the punishment he deserves because Christ took all of our guilt and suffered the punishment for us, and God treats him as though he had not sinned. What a wonderful God. When we accept Jesus Christ as Savior and Lord and surrender fully in humility and contrition, acknowledging that we have sinned, confessing our sins, repenting, surrendering all to Jesus, and accepting him as Savior and Lord and inviting him into our hearts, God pardons us. Jesus has borne our punishment. And then God treats us as though we had not sinned when we accept Jesus and surrender to him and abide in him. God receives us into his divine favor and justifies us through the merits of Christ's righteousness. So we are justified by the faith of Jesus. The righteousness of Christ is what makes us acceptable to God. And that righteousness is given to us to cover us and given to us to be entering into our character and to transform our character. A sinner can be justified only through faith in the atonement made by God's dear Son, who became a sacrifice for the sins of the guilty world. No one can be justified by any works of his own. He can be delivered from the guilt of sin and from the condemnation of the law and the penalty of transgression only by virtue of the suffering, death, and resurrection of Jesus Christ. Faith is the only condition upon which justification can be obtained. And faith produces, or rather faith includes, not only belief, but trust. Faith is believing God's word, trusting God, and surrendering the will to God to accept Jesus as Savior and Lord, to be justified by the faith of Jesus and not by anything we can do, and then receiving the love of God and the righteousness of God as a free gift, which will be manifested in the good works of the obedience of faith, keeping the commandments of God, because we have the faith of Jesus. Revelation 14:12. And not grievous. So justified by the faith of Jesus and not by anything we can do. But when we are justified by the faith of Jesus, we will do the good works of the obedience of faith, obedience to the word of God as the fruit of having been saved through faith. Many have a nominal faith in Christ, a nominal faith, a theoretical faith. They do not know what it means to have that upon Christ, which claims and makes his righteousness our own. We are to claim and make the righteousness and the merits of a crucified and risen Savior our own. We are to come to the Father and say, "Dear Father, I bring the righteousness of your Son, his perfect obedience in our flesh which he took on, and his sacrifice on the cross, suffering the consequences and the penalty of our guilt. I bring all this before you, Father. Accept to me entirely because of the merits of your Son." And the Father will forgive us and accept us entirely out of love and compassion, because Christ has obeyed for us and died for us. And when that happens, the righteousness of Christ is imputed to us and imparted to us. We are born again. The love of God takes control of our thinking, and the love of God, 1 John 5:3, results in the obedience of faith, keeping the commandments of God as the fruit of having been justified by faith. The Bible talks about this nominal faith that people have. Of this nominal faith, you know, the Apostle James says, "You believe that there is one God," James 2:19 and 20. "You believe that there is one God, you do well. The devils also believe." As a matter of fact, the devils know, because they were in heaven before they were cast out. "The devils also believe and tremble. But wilt thou know, O vain man, that faith without work is dead?" So it is not faith and works, it is faith which works. If we claim to have genuine faith in Christ, accepting him as Savior and Lord, justified by his faith, saved by grace through faith, not of works, lest any man should boast. So salvation is a justified entirely by the righteousness of Christ. But when that is done, we receive the love of God, we are born again, and now the result will be the good works of the obedience of faith, as the proof that we have experienced the gospel and have been justified by faith. Suppose a man came and told you he was justified by faith, and it is a free gift, so he doesn't have to obey third nonsense. And yet that is what people say. They say if you are justified by faith, you don't have to keep the commandments of God. What they should be saying is that you don't keep the commandments of God to earn salvation. Salvation is a free gift. You're justified by the faith of Jesus and not by works of law, or not by any good works, but having been saved by faith in Jesus. Paul makes it clear in Ephesians 2:8-10. We are saved by grace through faith, not of ourselves, not of works, lest any man should boast. For we are his workmanship, created in Christ Jesus unto good works that God ordained that we should walk in them. So good works, the good works of the obedience of faith, that is the fruit of the free gift of salvation. We don't obey in order to be justified. We are justified by the faith of Jesus as a free gift. And we experience the new birth. The love of God takes control, and the fruit of that born again experience, abiding in Christ. Jesus said, abide in me and I in you. As the branch cannot bear any fruit except it abide in the vine, St. John 15, no more can you except you abide in me. So we produce the good fruit of obedience to the word of God, of obedience to the commandments of God, which is the product of justification by faith. So faith without works is dead. In other words, a faith that does not lead to that obedience of faith and the good works which flow from the indwelling Christ is a dead faith, a faith that doesn't exist. And many say that Jesus Christ is the Savior of the world, but at the same time they hold themselves away from Christ, fail to repent of their sins, fail to accept Jesus as their personal Savior, fail to surrender all to be born again and receive his love and to live in obedience to his word. Intellectual agreement, but not that faith which believes, trusts, surrenders, and receives Christ to be transformed. The truth must be brought into the heart that it might sanctify the soul and transform the character from being disobedient and rebellious to being surrendered to God, receiving the free gift of righteousness and the free gift of the love of God, which is manifest in obedience to every principle righteousness in the word of God. Praise the Lord. So these steps in salvation are very important. The Holy Spirit convinces and convicts and draws us to Christ. We recognize that we're in a lost condition. We acknowledge our sin. We confess our sin. We repent of our sin. And all of us have sinned and come short. None of us is any better than the other. We confess and we repent. And when we do that and accept Jesus as Savior and Lord, God forgives us, cleanses us, gives us the free gift of righteousness, treats us as though we had never sinned. We start a brand new life. The love of God is in control and produces the obedience of faith. Praise the Lord. So we close on that point. For this is the love of God, that we keep his commandments, 1 John 5:3, and his commandments are not grievous. Heavenly Father, we thank you for the everlasting gospel, that we are justified by the faith of Jesus and not by anything we can do. But when we are justified by the faith of Jesus and have his love in our hearts, we will keep the commandments of God and do the good works of the obedience of faith in order to glorify God. These good works are not of the flesh, but the indwelling Christ. We thank you. Dear Jesus, we invite you into our hearts, into our lives, to forgive and cleanse, convert and transform, and to make us obedient. In Jesus' name we pray with thanksgiving. Amen.

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1: With Captain Dominic.
0: And we are a locally based Israelite group in Antigua, in this community of Grace Farm, Central Street, Grace Farm. 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That is 788-6743 or 720-2522. That is 720-2522. And today, as we're about to continue to explore the scriptures, we'll be discussing about our people, the Blacks, Hispanics, and Native Americans, the true Israelites. We'll be discussing it from captivity to rulership. From captivity to rulership. As we know, we're in the land of our captivity today. So we'll be discussing the path from this captivity to rulership. Now, Captain, let's kick things off with the first scripture of Lamentation, chapter 5, reading verse 7.
1: Heading to Lamentations, reading Lamentation, chapter 5, and verse 7, which reads, "Our fathers have sinned and are not, and we have borne their iniquities."
0: Read that one more time.
1: "Our fathers have sinned and are not, and we have borne their iniquities."
0: So, the scripture is saying, our forefathers have sinned and are not, they are not here. And now we have borne their iniquities. Now let's just see what is sin. Let's get the book of 1 John chapter 3, reading verse 4.
1: The book of 1 John, reading 1 John chapter 3 and verse 4, which reads, "Whosoever committed sin transgresseth also the law, for sin is the transgression of the law."
0: Correct. For sin is the transgression of the law. So, based on Lamentation 5 verse 7, "Our forefathers transgressed the law of Yahweh." For we know the Israelites, as we said before, in times past, we were given the law. Let's get that in Psalms chapter 78, reading verses 5 to 7.
1: Heading to Psalms, reading Psalms chapter 78, and starting from verse 5. "For you established the testimony in Jacob, and appointed a law in Israel, which you commanded our fathers, that it should make them known to their children, that the generation to come might know them. Even the children who should be born, who should arise and declare them to their children, that they might set their hope in Yahweh, and not forget the works of Yahweh, but keep his commandments."
0: Right. For we're seeing here that the law, the commandments, were established in Jacob, and the law was appointed in Israel. So these are the laws that our forefathers has broke, and now we are born in iniquities. We see these iniquities that we are suffering under, the sins, for we've broken the commandments. So let us see what we are suffering under. Let's get Deuteronomy 28, reading from verse 15 and 16.
1: Reading verse 15. "But it shall come to pass, if thou wilt not hearken unto the voice of Yahweh thy Elohim, who observeth all his commandments and his statutes, which I command thee this day, all these curses shall come upon thee and overtake thee. Cursed shall thou be in the city, and cursed shall thou be in the field."
0: Now let's head to verse 25 and 29.
1: Verse 25. "The Most High shall cause thee to be smitten before thine enemies. Thou shalt go out one way against them, and flee seven ways before them, and shall be removed into all kingdoms of the earth." Verse 29. "And thou shalt grow up at noonday, as the blind gropeth in darkness, and thou shalt not prosper in thy ways, and thou shalt be only oppressed and spoiled evermore, and no man shall save thee."
0: So far we see these are the curses we are suffering. These are the cause of our forefathers being in sin that we are suffering under. We see that we be led captives. Let's continue with verse 32 to 33.
1: Verse 32. "Thy sons and thy daughters shall be given unto another people, and thine eyes shall look and fail, longing for them all the day long, and there shall be no might in thine hand."
0: Right. Now let's continue with verse 36 to 37.
1: Verse 36. "The Most High shall bring thee, and thy king which thou shalt set over thee, unto a nation which neither thou nor thy fathers have known, and there thou shalt serve all the Elohims, wood and stone, and thou shalt become an astonishment, proverb, and a byword among all nations."
0: So we see these are what we are suffering. We can look at our people today, the Blacks, Hispanics, and Native Americans, and see these are the curses we are suffering under. Let's continue with verse 41 now.
1: 41. Thou shalt beget sons and daughters, but thou shalt not enjoy them, for they shall go into captivity.
0: They shall go into captivity. Captivity. We are in the land of our enemies, here in Antigua and Barbuda, and the lands we have been spread across the diaspora. Let's continue now with verse 43 to 50.
1: Verse 43 reading. The stranger that is within thee shall get above thee very high, and thou shalt come down very low. He shall enter thee, and thou shalt not enter him. He shall be the head, and thou shalt be the tail. Moreover, all these curses shall come upon thee, and shall pursue thee, and overtake thee, till thou be destroyed, because thou hearkenest not unto the voice of Yahweh Elohim, to keep his commandments and his statutes which he commanded thee. And they shall be upon thee for a sign, and for a wonder, and upon thy seed forever, because thou servest not Yahweh Elohim with joyfulness, and with gladness of heart, for the abundance of all things. Therefore shall thou serve thine enemies, which the Most High shall sin against thee, in hunger, and in thirst, and in nakedness, and in want of all things. And he shall put the yoke of iron upon thy neck, until he have destroyed thee. The Most High shall bring a nation against thee from far, from the end of the earth, as if the eagle flyeth, a nation whose tongue thou shalt not understand, a nation of fierce countenance, which shall not regard the person of old, nor show favor to the young.
0: Right, as we see here now, we are leading to captivity, and the nations who led us here on this side of the earth in captivity are who we refer today as the Europeans. But biblically, we know they are the Edomites. Their symbol is the eagle, the Caucasian race, as swift as the eagle flyeth. Now let's continue, Captain. Let's head down to verse 64 and then read in verse 68.
1: Verse 64. And the Most High shall scatter thee among all people, from the one end of the earth, even unto the other. And there thou shalt serve all the Elohims, which neither thou nor thy father have known, even wood and stone. Verse 68. And the Most High shall bring thee to Egypt again with ships, by the way, whereof I spake unto thee. Thou shalt see no more again. And there ye shall be sold unto your enemies for bondmen and bondwomen, and no man shall buy you.
0: Right, so these are the curses of Deuteronomy 28 that we, the blacks, Hispanics, and Native Americans, are suffering under today. And these, as it said in the scripture, shall be a sign upon the seed of Israel forever, the curses. So through these curses, we can see who are the Israelites. These curses must apply to these people. Now, Captain, let's continue to show that Yahweh has even promised that he will curse his people for committing sin down to the children. Let's get that in Exodus chapter 20, reading verses 1 to 6.
1: Head into Exodus, reading Exodus chapter 20, and starting from verse 1. And Yahweh spake all these words, saying, I am Yahweh Elohim, which have brought thee out of the land of Egypt, out of the house of bondage. Thou shalt not let them before me. Thou shalt not make unto thee any graven image, or any likeness of anything that is in heaven above, or that is in the earth beneath, or that is in the water under the earth. Thou shalt not bow down thyself to them, nor serve them. For I, Yahweh Elohim, am a just El, visiting the iniquity of the fathers upon the children, unto the third and fourth generation of them that hate me, and showing mercy unto those of them that love me and keep my commandments.
0: Right, showing that these curses will apply to the children, to third and fourth generations of those that hate him. This is as we read it in Exodus 20:1 to 6. This is why we read in Lamentations 5:7. Let's get that back again.
1: And then back to Lamentations chapter 5 and verse 7. Our fathers have sinned and are not, and we have borne their iniquities.
0: Right, we have borne their iniquities, because our forefathers have sinned and are not here, and we have borne their iniquities. As it says, visiting iniquities of the fathers upon the children, to the third and fourth generation of those that love, that hate me, and showing mercy to thousands of them that love me and keep my commandments. So we'll be shown mercy if we love him and keep his commandments. So this is how our state of being in captivity, from our forefathers to now. What is this? Is this life? Is this the end? What is Yahweh, the Elohim of Israel, doing? We may ask that. Let's see what the scripture shows. Let's get Proverbs chapter 16, reading verse 11.
1: Proverbs chapter 16 and verse 11. A just weight and balance are the Most High's. All the weights of the bag are His work.
0: One more time.
1: A just weight and balance are the Most High's. All the weights of the bag are His work.
0: A just weight and just balance are Yahweh's. He's a just Elohim. Now, and He weighs everything in balance. Now, let's move on to Leviticus chapter 19, reading verses 35 to 36.
1: Head into Leviticus chapter 19, reading verses 35 and 36. Ye shall do no unrighteousness in judgment, in midyard, in weight, or in measure. Just balances, just weights, a just effort, and a just hand shall ye have. I am Yahweh your Elohim, which have brought you out of the land of Egypt.
0: Right, He's a just Elohim who brought us out of the land of Egypt, who operates on being just. So, we've seen here, Captain, that the Israelites, they were led into captivity by the other nations, which Yahweh sent upon us. And now, so, at the end, as we always say, the end of the world, as we say, He's going to come back and save everybody. What about the atrocities that we suffered under the other nations, Captain? Isn't He a just Elohim? What will He do for us because of this, of other nations? We see that, Captain. Isn't that so? So, let's move on with Revelation chapter 13, reading verse 9 to 10.
1: Head into Revelation chapter 13 and verse 9. If any man have an ear, let him hear. He that leadeth into captivity shall go into captivity. He that killeth the sword must be killed with the sword. Here is the patience and the faith of the saints.
0: Right. So, it is if we say Yahweh is a just Elohim and He weighs everything in balance to let things be equal. If we were led into captivity by our enemies, it wouldn't be just for that state to be the end. The enemies will have to be in captivity as well. Isn't that so, Captain? So, as the scripture said, he that leadeth into captivity shall go where, Captain?
1: Into captivity.
0: And he that killeth with the sword?
1: Must be killed with the sword.
0: Here is the patience and the faith of the saints. Now, who are the saints? Because the saints are waiting patiently for this. Let's find out who the saints are, Captain. Let's tell the people. Let's get Psalms chapter 148, verse 14.
1: Head into Psalms. Read it. Psalms chapter 148 and verse 14, which reads, He also exalted the horn of His people, the praise of all His saints, even of the children of Israel. A people near unto Him.
0: So the saints are the children of Israel, the Israelites. So the saints, the Israelites, the children of Israel, are patiently waiting for whom? Revelation chapter 13, verse 9 to 10. Let's get that back, Captain.
1: Revelation chapter 13 and verse 9. If any man have an ear, let him hear. He that leadeth into captivity shall go into captivity. He that killeth with a sword must be killed with a sword. Here is the patience and the faith of the saints.
0: Right, this is what the saints are patiently waiting for. He that leadeth into captivity shall go into captivity. So we know the enemy led us into captivity, so therefore they must be led into captivity. Now let's move on with the book of Isaiah chapter 14, reading verses 1 to 3.
1: And then the book of Isaiah, reading Isaiah chapter 14 and starting from verse 1. For the Most High will have mercy on Jacob, and will yet choose Israel, and set them in their own land. And the strangers shall be joined with them, and they shall cleave the house of Jacob, and the people shall take them, and bring them to their place. And the house of Israel shall be servants and handmaids, and they shall take them captives, whose captives they were, and they shall rule over their oppressors. And it shall come to pass, in that day, the Most High shall give thee rest from thy sorrow, and from thy fear, and from the hard bondage wherein thou was made to serve.
0: Right, so this is where we see the Israelites will be ruling over the other nations. And we shall take them captives, whose captives we were. And we will rule over our oppressors. Now, let's continue Isaiah chapter 14, jumping down to verse 12 to 16.
1: Isaiah chapter 14 and verse 12. How art thou fallen from heaven, O Lucifer, son of the morning? How art thou cut down to the ground, which didst weaken the nations? For thou hast said in thy heart, I will ascend into heaven, I exalt my throne above the stars of Yahweh, I will sit also upon the mount of the congregation in the side of the north. I will ascend above the heights of the clouds. I will be like the Most High. Verse 15. Yet thou shalt be brought down to hell, to the sides of the pit. They that see thee shall narrowly look upon thee, and consider thee, saying, Is this the man that hath made the earth to tremble, that did shake the kingdoms?
0: Right, is this the man? So as we see here when we read, Lucifer, Satan, is a man who did make the earth to tremble and did shake kingdoms. So we find who this person is, the man who set himself above all, or set himself above the stars. Let's continue now to see what will happen to this man. Let's get verse 21 now.
1: Verse 21. Prepare slaughter for his children, for the iniquity of their fathers, that they do not arise, nor possess the land, nor fill the face of the world with cities.
0: One more time, Captain. I don't think they heard that.
1: Prepare slaughter for his children, for the iniquity of their fathers, that they do not rise, nor possess the land, nor fill the face of the world with cities.
0: Right, and this is talking about Lucifer. Right, now let's continue to see who this Lucifer is. Let's get Obadiah chapter 1, reading verses 1 to 4.
1: Obadiah chapter 1, and start from verse 1. The vision of Obadiah. Thus saith Yahweh Elohim concerning Edom. We have heard a rumor from the Most High, and an ambassador is sent among the heathen. Arise ye, and let us rise up against her in battle. Behold, I have made thee small among the heathen, thou art greatly despised. The pride of thine heart hath deceived thee, thou that dwellest in the crest of the rock, whose habitation is high, that saith in his heart, Who shall bring thee down to the ground? Though thou exalt thyself as the eagle, and though thou set thy nest among the stars, then shall I bring thee down, saith Yahweh.
0: Right, so as we see here from Isaiah 14, we saw that he was talking about Lucifer. Oh, Lucifer, son of the morning. And as we went through to the book of Obadiah, chapter 1, 1 to 4, we found this also, which is whom, Captain?
1: Edom.
0: Edom. Yeah. Or as we know, Edom, Esau, Caucasians. As we brought out in past studies, Esau, who is Edom. So, now, this is the ending of Esau, as we see here in the scriptures, Captain, where they will be brought down to the ground. But lo, they'll be destroyed, because the people will look upon him and say, Is this the man who's shaking kingdoms? Right, this here is the destruction of Edom. So, the destruction of Edom, what is that then, means, Captain? Let's get the book of 2nd Esdras, chapter 6, reading verse 9.
1: And in the 2nd Esdras, chapter 6, and verse 9, in the Apocrypha, which reads, For Esau is the end of the world, and Jacob is the beginning of it that followeth.
0: One more time, Captain.
1: For Esau is the end of the world, and Jacob is the beginning of it that followeth.
0: Right, for Esau is the end of the world. So, as we saw in Isaiah, it says, How art thou fallen from heaven, O Lucifer, son of the morning? How art thou cut down to the ground, which did weaken the nations? They are fallen out of heaven to the ground, Captain. This is why the church will say, well, this is the devil coming from heaven, coming to the earth and causing problems. But no, as we know, as Israelites, heaven is rulership, which we will bring out in future studies. And the rulership is where Esau sits in ruling the world, as they did weaken the nations. And now they are fallen to the ground. And now the other nations that they're weakened, who they're destroyed with their policies and their warfare, looking upon them now and say, How did this guy fall to the ground? Right. To bring out these terms later in future studies, heaven and these things. So, as 2nd Esdras 6, 9 says, Esau is the end of the world, and Jacob is the beginning of it that followeth. Now, Esau, who is ruling today, they're the end of the world. Yes. We know who these people are. Let's get Revelation 2:9 and then Revelation 3:9.
1: And then Revelation chapter 2 and verse 9. I know thy works and tribulation and poverty, but thou art rich. And I know the blasphemy of them, which say they are Jews and are not, but are of the synagogue of Satan.
0: Right. Now let's get Revelation chapter 3, reading verse 9.
1: Revelation chapter 3 and verse 9. Behold, I will make them of the synagogue of Satan, which say they are Jews, and are not, but do lie. Behold, I will make them to come and worship before thy feet, to know that I have loved thee.
0: Right, so these are the people in the land today which say they are Jews and are not, but are the synagogue of Satan. Satan, Lucifer, same people. As we've seen in the past two scriptures, how they were brought down to the ground, out of rulership, out of their heaven. So, let's continue, Captain, to further expound, to edify the people of being from captivity to rulership. Let's get the book of Sirach, chapter 6, reading verse 30.
1: Book of Ecclesiasticus, chapter 6, and verse 13, which reads, separate thyself from thine enemies, and take heed of thy friends.
0: Right. The scriptures tell us to separate ourselves from thy enemies. Huh. And we all know who the enemies are, the other nations. But to reiterate it again, let's get that in scripture. Let's get the book of Psalms chapter 83, reading verses 1 to 8.
1: Heading the Psalms, reading Psalms chapter 83, and starting from verse 1. Keep not thy silence, O Yahweh, hold not thy peace, and be not still. For lo, thine enemies make a tumult, and they that hate thee have lifted up their head. They have taken crafty counsel against thy people, and consulted against thy hidden ones. They have said, come and let us cut them off from being a nation, that the name of Israel may be no more in remembrance. For they have consulted together with one consent. They are confederate against thee, the tabernacles of Edom, and the Ishmaelites of Moab, and the Hagarines, Gebel and Ammon and Amalek, the Philistines, the inhabitants of Tyre. Also Assyria is joined with them. They have helped the children of Lot.
0: Right. And now let's get Nehemiah chapter 5 verse 9.
1: And then now to Nehemiah chapter 5 and verse 9, which reads, also I said, it is not good that ye do. Are you not to walk in the fear of our Elohim, because of the reproach of the heathen, our enemies?
0: So the heathen, the other nations, are our enemies. Now, Captain, let's move on to see what you shall not do with the enemy. Let's get Ecclesiasticus, the book of Sirach, chapter 12, reading verses 10 to 11.
1: Ecclesiasticus, chapter 12, and verse 10. Never trust an enemy, for like as iron rusted, so is his wickedness. Though he humble himself and good conscience, yet take good heed, and beware of him, and thou shalt be unto him as if thou hast wiped the looking glass, and thou shalt know that his works had not been altogether wiped away.
0: Right. Captains, the scripture says, never trust thine enemy. Right. Because he's as like as iron rusteth, so is his wickedness. And we all know iron is destined to rust. So our enemy, though he may give us gifts and these things, never trust him. Like as iron rusted, so is his wickedness. He will be wicked to us. Right. Now, so Captain, from this point, so if we not trust in our enemy, if we know he says the end of the world, and we are the beginning of it that followeth, we're not supposed to be trusting our enemy, what shall we do? Remember, we're moving from captivity to rulership. What shall we do? Remember, we're moving from captivity to

0: 3 and verse 19, which reads, "Repent ye therefore, and be converted, that your sins may be blotted out, when the time of the refreshing shall come from the presence of the Most High."
1: Right, repent ye therefore. So, one may ask, how do we repent? Let's get the book of Psalms chapter 32, reading verse 5.
0: Psalms chapter 32, reading verse 5. I acknowledge my sin unto thee, and my iniquity have I not hid. I said, I'll confess my transgressions unto the Most High, and thou forgivest iniquity of my sin.
1: Right. Confess our sins, and you forget the iniquity of our sins. Let's confirm in scripture to see if this is true. Let's get the book of 1 John chapter 1, reading verse 9.
0: 1 John chapter 1 and verse 9. If you confess our sins, he is faithful and just to forgive our sins and to cleanse us from all unrighteousness.
1: Right. So, this is a process. We gather ourselves together, we come and repent, and we will be forgiven of our sins. Now, with that, what will happen? Let's get the book of 8, reading verses 46 to 50.
0: Heading out to 1 Kings chapter 8 and verse 46 to 50. If they sin against thee, for there is no man that sinneth not, and thou be angry with them, and deliver them to the enemy, so that they carry them away captives unto the land of the enemy, far or near. Yet if they shall betake themselves in the land whither they were carried captives, and repent, and make supplication unto thee, in the land of them that carry them captives, sin, and have done for mercy, and committed wickedness, and so return unto thee with all their heart, and with all their soul, the land of their enemies, which led them away captive, and pray unto thee, toward the land, which thou gavest unto their fathers, the city which thou hast chosen, and the house which I have built for thy name. Then hear thou their prayer, and supplication in heaven, thy dwelling place, and maintain their cause, and forgive thy people, that have sinned against thee, and all their transgressions wherein they have transgressed against thee, and give them compassion before them who carry them captive, that they might have compassion on them.
1: Right. So, this is what is important for us to repent. And when we repent, we can understand why the scripture will say, Esau is the end of the world, and Jacob is the beginning of it that followeth. Because once we repent, we'll be freed from the bondage, we will be brought to serve, and we rule. So, this is why it's important for us to reiterate. We have to do according to 2 Timothy chapter 2, verse 15. Start to show yourself approved, rightly dividing the word of truth. And we know the truth shall make us free, as said in John chapter 8, reading verse 32. And that truth which will make us free is none other than kept the laws, statutes, and
0: commandments.
1: Correct. As we know, the commandments are the only duty of man. Let's get that captain in Ecclesiastes chapter 12, reading verse 13.
0: Heading out Ecclesiastes chapter 12 and verse 13, which reads, "Let us hear the conclusion of the whole matter. Fear Yahweh and keep his commandments, for this is the whole duty of man."
1: So, this is why it's important for us to continue to study, as we are edifying you, our people, the blacks, Hispanics, and Native Americans, the true biblical Israelites, to study to show yourself approved. So, with this, we end here for today. We say, Shalom.
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0: Welcome to Iron Sharpens Iron, a program that teaches practical application of God's Word today. Here is your presenter, Pastor Matthew Noyce.
1: A lot of things are changing if you haven't already noticed. I remember telling somebody a story the other day and telling them we didn't have cell phones back then, and the person looked at me like I was a dinosaur. Like, wow, you that old? But things are changing rapidly. Amen? And I learned that just in the last 5 years, between the Webster Dictionary, Oxford, Merriam-Webster, Oxford, and the Cambridge Dictionary have added, in just 5 years, thousands of new terms. So the dictionary getting bigger and bigger and bigger in just a couple of years. They keep adding words. They say this is because of social media, because of culture, because of shifts in tech and new lifestyles. So the dictionary just keep adding words, words, words, new words. Pray for the pastor tonight. I remember when Joy asked me, what does LOL mean? And I had such a laughing. Hello? A couple of years ago, nobody knew what LOL was. But things are changing and new words are being added every day. I looked up some of them, but I went. And I even want to, I look up some of these new words that they say added to the dictionary. But I say, boy, I don't even know how to pronounce them. One, the name Skibidi. Boy, oh Lord, let me tell you, see, maybe Shema, you know, if you hear laugh, you're the only one in the world that probably know what this thing you mean, right? But it's one of the examples that the search, I said, new words are being added like skibidi, right? Nanoplastic. Ah, can I, the whole list, I didn't even know how to pronounce it. I said, boy, I'm not going up here today, embarrass myself with them words because I don't know what they mean. And things, new words are being added. Words are powerful. The first job that God gave man in the garden was to go and to name things. Lion, giraffe, hippo. And words are profound. Life and death in the power of our tongue. Words are so powerful that when you hear a word, your mind visualizes and defines that word. I'll give an example. If I say the word apple, if I say the word apple, some people think about a fruit. Some people think about their phone. The same word, but when you hear about it, your mind, anybody thought about the phone? Fish my hand up in the air. Hello? But when you say apple, somebody say laptop, phone. When I hear apple, I think fruit. But words with them bring a visualization, a definition. When you hear elephant, we see elephant. And I have in my notes here, crane. Depends on your background. You either see a bird or you see heavy-duty equipment. But words with them carry some real power. And today, just for the time that we have left, I just want to start, maybe I'll finish next week, probably. I just want to take my time because when I looked at these two words, I didn't realize that the Bible spoke so much about them. These two words, each of these words only have four letters. Two little simple words that we know and use, but I want us to just to go a little deeper tonight into these words that we know so well, but might mean different things to different people. I want tonight to look at these two four-letter words, drum roll, right? What are these words, Pastor? They relate to every single one of us under the sound of my voice. I want us to look at the two words tonight from a biblical perspective. I want to look at the words rich, R-I-C-H, and P-O-O-R, poor. I want to, for a few minutes I have left, I want to talk to you about rich or poor. Amen. Two small but two big words. Anybody will agree with me tonight? Them are two big words. Hello? Big words that weigh heavily on nations. And amazingly, as I looked at the Bible, I never realized God spoke so much about rich and poor. So journey with me tonight, if you have your notebook, your pad, I went to the dictionary to define these terms. I feel more like a teacher tonight than a preacher, but I'll try to do a little bit of both. It's all right. The dictionary defines poor a few ways. The dictionary defines poor. The first number one definition is lacking sufficient money or material possession. Number one, what we hear about poor, I think this is probably the first thing that comes to our mind, that lacking sufficient money or material possessions. The dictionary said it's characterized by poverty. The example, it said, too poor to buy new clothes, or a poor nation, lacking money or material things. The dictionary says that is poor. But dictionary didn't end there. And that definition, I think most of us, when we hear poor, we think about a poor nation. We think about a homeless person. We think about somebody who poor. But it didn't end there. It says, another definition in the same dictionary says, less than adequate. Less than adequate or satisfactory. And it says, as an example, a poor effort. An effort that is less than adequate. Less than satisfactory. The example was, two examples they gave, a poor effort or a poor attendance. Less than satisfactory. Anybody can relate with me to some poor things that are less than adequate? Some things are just, they're poor, they're just substandard. It's less than adequate. It's not satisfactory. Anybody satisfied with the customer service in Antigua and Barbuda? Anybody satisfied with the customer service in Antigua? I'm so glad I come from Antigua. Nobody can deport me. So we can talk the truth. I love Antigua so much, but the customer service here is less than satisfactory. Hello? Church is quiet. Poor customer service. Hello? So I put on your seatbelt. A definition of poor from the dictionary, the third definition was inferior in quality or value. Inferior, I hope you're taking notes now, this is teaching. Inferior in quality. Can I always watch back over the tape? Because I want, my heart desire tonight is for us to really and truly, when we hear poor, we think a little bit more and deeper than just money poverty. Because there are other kinds of lack and poverty that are terrible as well. The third definition was inferior in quality or value. Poor quality. poor language skills. It's inferior. When I thought about, when I kind of put this feeling together, one of the words from each, three of the words from each definition that kind of popped out to me was poor means lacking. Poor means less than satisfactory or inferior in quality or value. Some people have poor communication skills and just can't communicate properly. You can marry somebody that's pretty, that's intelligent, but they have poor communication skills, and that can be adverse to your marriage. Hello? Church is quiet. Hello? Not all poor people by the side of the road. Lacking in, less than adequate, inferior in quality. That's what the dictionary said poor means. And of course, now, the opposite of poor is? The opposite of poor is? Even this topic get people serious. People like, I wonder where nice I go with this. I'm going right in the Bible. Don't worry, it's in the Bible we're going. Not because some of you're all in here rich. Oh, any rich people in the house? Any poor people in the house? Wait till the sermon over. All right, rich by definition, good to come to church. Stir your thinking. You know, you have a Mennonite, wants the gaze in our mind thinking, that's all. It says, rich by definition means having the first definition, two definitions. The first definition is the opposite of the poor one. The poor one was lacking in material, money or material possession. Rich by the dictionary definition is having abundant possessions and especially material wealth. So dictionary say poor is lacking in, scarce, hardly have, and rich means having abundant possessions, especially material wealth. But dictionary didn't end here. The second definition of rich was having high value or quality. Something is said to be rich if it has high value or quality. And the example this says, a nation can be rich in traditions. Right? I came across in my studies, they say that, you know, that there is some soil that you say, boy, this soil is rich. Wrong old road and so in Antigua, doctor, that's some rich soil. Everything, ever keep sister grandma from out there, then soil out there, rich. Even though the place brown in Antigua, you go around John Hughes side, the place green. Why? Because the soil is rich. It has quality. Rich speaks about having value or quality. I was at a crusade a few weeks ago, I think maybe last week, and one of the things that God put in my spirit was to encourage the people, because a lot of ladies were there, and sometimes the crowd like a serious, you have to drink something to get the crowd alive. And I say, ladies, you all like nice perfume? And all of a sudden, watch them. And they hear about perfume and shopping, ladies get excited, amen? And one of the things about expensive perfume, when you spray it on, sometimes when you wash the clothes, dry the clothes, when you take it off the line, it goes so, and you still smell the perfume on there, amen? And sometimes the poor perfume, the shiny perfume, to me, like, when you spray it so, evaporate one day, you even in about 10-15 minutes ago so, and you wonder where he gone. Hello? He just fly away. That's a good example of rich and poor right there. The rich one, the fragrance last. The poor one, oh God, in a little time. He said, wait, I'm going to put on a perfume this morning. One was rich and one was poor. Amen? Rich speaks of having in abundance. Abundant nutrients. Rich. Rich. I was preparing this and one of the things I hit my space so much. I couldn't even, so much in the Bible talk about rich and poor. Even just the New Testament. I was like, my God, it's so powerful. I never knew the Bible talk so much about rich and poor. And I came across a verse that said, our God is rich in mercy. Anybody glad that God rich in mercy? He have abundant mercy. And then I start to think about myself. I say, God, I wonder what I rich in. And I wonder what I poor in. You understand? Because rich don't mean far too often, church, when we hear about rich, when we hear about apple, we just see the phone. Or we just see the fruit. When we hear about rich, my wallet, I'll just think about paper. Hello? Talk the truth, dog, and talk to me. When you hear about I'm a rich person, you think about Hodges Bay. But you know, there's some rich people in Green Bay. No, I'm serious now. Because somehow the word itself carry to us a connotation of strictly, primarily, tangible things. Cars, houses, money from the bank. That's how our mind just goes so. To it. Nothing, that's just how we program. That's how we're taught, right? Nothing wrong with that. But tonight, I want to begin to challenge you that when we hear the word rich and poor, we don't go default into just material things. Because there are people who are rich, rich in material things and are poor, poor, poor when it comes to good things like peace. Hello? And there are people who poor, poor, poor in material things and rich in peace. And I walk down the road and joyous and happy with a little bread and cheese in their bag and praising the Lord and grateful for life. And millionaires and billionaires, some of them are jumbi be miserable and jumbi themselves. No, I'm serious now. The staff that work, they will tell you how they don't have no joy. Or them, no matter what. A friend of mine said to me, last year, she want flowers. This year, she want grass. No matter what I do, she never happy. And she ain't want M. She want B. And a millionaire she is, she want billionaire. And the man tell me, Machu, when they come down here for the 2 weeks, the two most miserable weeks of my life. Because nothing you can do satisfy them. But we are told and taught that those are the rich people. I propose to you that the man in the garden that clipped the flowers, that rich in peace and rich in joy and rich in contentment, he neither have M nor B. But when somebody say, look at the rich person, you might look at them and miss the poor, miss the rich gardener in the garden. Amen? Now, I want to look to heaven a little bit. I want to look to heaven's perspective. The God that created earth, I want to know what God. I know what the dictionary defines rich and poor is. I didn't realize the Bible talks so much about rich and poor. If you see the more things here, I even go try. I want you to leave from here tonight, just challenge to rethink what you see is rich. And what you say is poor. Because the reality is how God sees it is a lot different than us. Hello? Heaven's definition. Turn me to Mark chapter 12. We'll look at some scriptures. Some of you may leave from here tonight and realize you're more rich than you think. Some of you may leave from here tonight and realize you're more poor than you think. In the book of Mark, chapter 12 and verse 41, a lot of verses in this chapter. Jesus talked a lot in this chapter. Mark 12 and verse 41. The Bible says, Oh boy. You see, the challenge, I'll be honest with you, because the reason is a sense of uncomfortableness as we talk about rich and poor, because we think about rich and poor primarily in money. And church is a funny place where this thing with money, people funny with their money, and pastor want my money, and all kind of drama with this thick of paper that we call money. And maybe that's why we don't hear so much about rich and poor preaching church, because some people say, oh Lord, they want my money. I tell people, look, come to church, left with me wallet, just come. So even if I try to get your money, you know, walk with no money, all right, just come. Somebody said, nice pastor, pastors want my money. I said, joke on them, because you know, have none. Madness. A bunch of celebrities went to a church in the United States a few months ago. Doctor. And one of them came out and tweeted and say, oh, church is a joke. Church is a business. Church is not real. Because when the pastor saw a couple of celebrities come to his church, they say all he talk about for the whole service is money and giving. I say, boy, it's such a shame. We need the right definition of wealth, being rich and poor. Because it's a joke. These people come, they maybe hurt, laugh, confused, and they come to church and the church just want to use them for their money in their pocket. Hello? And if that's the experience the guy had, I can't blame the guy for his tweet, because that's his experience. Hello? Mark 12 and verse 41. And Jesus sat over against the what? Jesus was found by the money. Hello? Anybody think that Jesus came with money? Somebody say no, somebody say yes. Let me tell you, I don't know how much weeks I just study this, but Jesus talks so much about money and riches, right? I will be honest again, don't want to be repetitive, but when I search the Bible, I see how much the New Testament talks about rich and poor. I say, tall. Never heard, I never realized so much. But Jesus was found by the treasury. And behold, and he beheld how the people cast money into the treasury. I must try it next week. Now when Anne-Marie bring up the basket, I just come right by the basket and stand up so. I say, hold on, open your hand, doctor. Let me see what money you put in. Hello, you, come. Open your hand, man. Let me see how much money you put in there. I guarantee you by the same night, me go viral. Cause somebody you pull like a phone and record, and then you say, look pan the pastor or watch how much people put in the offering. I can say with all honesty and candor, because the persons that deal with the money are right here in this room, I never asked them once who gave what. Amen? I have no idea. But I know Jesus pays attention to the giving. Hello? That's what the Bible says. Yeah, I'm just there smiling, liquor, I'm talking about the perfume. I'm talking about money, everybody get quiet. Oh, Lord. Let me drink some water. See, oh, God, it can be a little rough one today. Help me, Jesus. Jesus sat over against the treasury, and he beheld how the people cast money into the treasury. Jesus was watching how they were giving. Jesus the same yesterday, today, and forevermore. And the Bible says, and many that were what? Many that were what? The rich came over and cast in how much? The rich people came over. And if I know man, how man competitive. What are going on? Pull back. Boom. Hello? Next man see that he go so. Bum. Hello? Doctor, I laugh. I remember once I was in a patty shop. And I give this story often, can never forget it. I was in the patty shop and I was talking to this young lady. Talking to her about the Lord, talking to her about her soul. this big man come in the shop, carry, if I call his name, some of you would know him. And he come in the shop, Arel Wachi. And he see me talk to the young lady. And maybe he feel me trouble, the girl. Me know what he feel. And he go so tight, as if God is witness, he go so. Two patty in the meatball, the man by now. Man go so. Rattow! Big Kyle. Prap, prap, prap, prap, prap, prap. Then he go so. No. And he goes so, no, God am a witness, he goes so, brap, big Kyle, but no, this one in the U.S. Prap, prap, prap, prap, prap, prap, prap, prap, prap. Then he goes so, no, and he go in his back pocket. And hear me, oh no, here we go. Everybody must know, Anne-Marie, that he rich in money. Hello? A while later, they actually shot him and robbed him now. I saw it in the paper. He was shot and robbed. He didn't die. And they say he drove himself to the hospital. And I said, no wonder somebody have a rob and shot you. When you was a walker, pop, pop, pop, pop, and pull out all them Kyle for two patty and a meatball. Come on. The rich, the rich, the rich, the rich. And many that were there were rich. And they came and they threw in copper coil, pop, pop, into the offering. Verse 42. And there came again a certain what? So the Bible said the rich man and come with them big Kyle. Boom, boom. And little old lady come over. Her husband died. She's a widow. In this culture, it's very too tough to be a widow because they couldn't work. No woman right and that type of stuff. And a little widow come over. And she threw in two mites, which make a farting. I look it up. I don't know how it's possible, but I read in Amplified and they said that a farthing is less than 1 cent. Serious. And then I went to Google, look it up, and they said that a farthing is like a quarter of a 1 cent. They say it's a quarter of a penny, and a penny is 1 cent. So this woman come over, can you imagine, with me, Jesus here cool out. And people see Jesus. So the man say, what? More impressed Jesus. Boom. Next man say, what? Boy, I mean, they show Jesus. Two Kyle man. Pop, pop. And all of them rich people are throwing them Kyle. A little old lady come over. And every time they train, watch nosy Jesus. A people over in the basket. Then little old lady come with less than a 1 cent. I guess in that time, we have 4 quarter mega per dollar. They have 4 mites that make up a 1 cent, right? And she came over with she 2 little mites and drop it in there. When the man drop, then Kylie hear boom, bam. When she drop, she's something in there. You never hear nothing. One was rich and one was poor. Sound good? Sound like what a controversial Jesus. Verse 43. And he called unto him his disciples. Verse 43. And Jesus, hey guys, come, Peter, James, John, come, come, come. I just see a little example here. I want to change the way y'all think. Because I come from heaven to change the way y'all think. I want to teach y'all how heaven think about this thing y'all call rich and poor. And verse 43, and he called unto his disciples. Disciples are strange people. We that walk with Jesus, we don't see exactly how the world see. He said, come, come, come, come. And he said unto them with a smile, he said, verily I say unto you, hear how Jesus teach Matt, that poor widow has cast more in than all they which have cast into the treasury. One much less than Jesus go. Come on. What math school did Jesus go? Their manna drop coils much and she drew 2 little pieces of 1 cent. I propose to you tonight that the concept of rich and poor through the eyes of Jesus is not the same as the concept of rich and poor to us. In the calculations of heaven, doctor, God looked down, Jesus, God in flesh, look in the basket to a confused audience of disciples. Maybe some of y'all have my voice tonight, they get confused too. Like, what are you talking about, Pastor? What kind of maths you doing? That she gave. Anybody know this sign? Anybody know this sign? Thank you, brother. Anybody know this sign? Greater than and the less than. And this, if, so Jesus don't look at Jesus. Let me teach y'all something. All this money is less than what she had given. What she had given is greater than the coil of cash. You believe the disciples? Do you think that the disciples, many times Jesus taught to them, scratch their head? Sometimes in the Bible, Peter primarily just come and tell Jesus, what do you mean by that, the boss? That's why when people nowadays read the scriptures, the word of Jesus, and go on like they understand everything, we tell them you lie. Because Jesus walk with them, and them boys several times in scripture pull Jesus behind the curtain and say, he sound powerful, but what do you mean? Tradition and religion will make you pretend to understand something that you don't. They understand the whole Bible, all the words of Jesus. Some things in the Bible, honestly, I'm still trying to digest. Come on, favor, understand what he mean. Jesus said, let me teach y'all some maths. Poor and rich. That poor woman cast in more than all they which have cast in the treasury. What do you mean, Jesus, verse 44? For all they did cast in of their abundance, but she of her want did cast in all that she had, even all of her living. What do we learn from that? A man came church of testimony, and good testimony get church excited. And this man came to church. He said, I have a testimony. He said, 25 years ago, I was down to my last $100. And I came to this church, and I felt God leading me. And I took out my last $100, and I walked up to the basket, and I said, God, here is my all. And I gave God my $100. And today, I'm a multimillionaire. And the whole church, that's why I love money. Everybody get excited. Testimony with money, right? One woman in the church, she now shout, she now clap. Like an old lady in the back. She just a watchy. Everybody is sure she a watchy. So church don't know, and he walk out. He said, ma'am, I noticed you weren't too excited about my testimony. I gave my $100. God bless me. Why aren't you excited? Like an old woman smile and say, bet you won't do them again. Bet you won't do them again. And the man turned cold. He not showing on millions again, or like $100. He will take a chance with that. But he not touch for him millions again. They gave out of their abundance. It didn't cost them nothing. They had it in abundance. They had and then grab a little and then just throw it. But it didn't cost them nothing to give, no. The little that she had, it cost her to give it. What am I saying? Some of us can come up to the basket and put $1,000, and $1,000 not even scratch our bank account. And somebody can come sacrificially and drop it in the basket and $5, and heaven say, what a sacrifice. Because that $5 symbolizes something called sacrifice. Church quiet, boy. We add it. We are to add it, our giving. We are to check and see. Because in the sight of heaven, I dare to say, when God looked down, God saw the rich man as poor and the poor widow as rich. I want to stir our thinking tonight, if nothing else, just to think a little bit different. Because through the eyes of the world, that's a beautiful example. Rich, poor. But when Jesus looked, he said, come disciples, let me teach you all on principle. It's not about just the quantity, no. I am looking at the quality of the heart in the giving. Hello? Meditate, man. True, look upon the scripture. They cast out of their abundance, but out of her want did she cast all that she had, even all her living. What's the difference? She gave all. 2 Samuel 24:24. We'll look at this with this tonight. Rich and poor. Simple little words. God's perspective a little different than ours. 2 Samuel 24:24. I give an immediate team problem tonight. 2 Samuel 24:24. Back story, quick. David had messed up. The nation was in problem. He wanted to make a sacrifice unto the Lord to try to appease God, because they had messed up again and the judgment of God was about to come down on the nation. And he went unto this man and said, look, sell me this piece of land. I want to make a burnt offering unto the Lord. And the man said, good king, King David, take the land. I'm not going to sell it to you. Just take it and make the offering for the nation. But what I want to challenge you tonight is with the heart of King David and the heart that we're supposed to have as God's people. And the king said unto Arauna, you go to get piece of land for the church to make a burnt offering. And the man say to you, all right, it's for the church, it's for the king. Take it and go. I believe our first instinct would be, bless you. Come on. Oh, bless you, doctor, come on. You go get a piece of land, you hire money in your pocket, and you go say, boss, we need this land, you have to make an offering unto God. And the man say, take it. Take it, go ahead. It's unto the Lord, unto the king. God bless the king, take the land. I think most of us would say, oh, wow, favor, blessing. What here David say? David said, no, no, big man, no, no, I will surely buy it of thee at a price. Me go pay you what the land worth. No, neither will I offer burnt offering unto the Lord my God of that which does cost me what? There's a principle here and a posture of the heart here that has marked my Christian life. David bought the threshing floor and the oxen for 50 shekels of silver. He pulled the coil. How much they sold Jesus for? 30 pieces of silver, right? David paid 50 shekels of silver for the land and the oxen. You know why? Here is the driving force behind what motivate David. David say, I will not offer anything unto God that don't cost me nothing. Everything that me give have to cost me something. You know, he forgive it when it cost you nothing. When they come round and they give ham and turkey, he said, oh, why is my here? Well, I'm a turkey. Look where I here, boss. Watch out. Lord help me. When they come wrong and they give ham and turkey, a man say, nice. Come and give ham turkey. I say, what? You know why? It don't cost him nothing. It easy to be generous when it don't cost you nothing. Watch the posture. And a man after God on heart. A man that marking history. A lover of God. Look at David's secret. David said, nobody, when it come to God, me nah give God no leftovers or nothing cheap. I'm not going to give God nothing that don't cost me something. In a world that love freebs, in a world that give God leftovers and convenience, David say, I am not going to offer nothing unto God unless it costs me something. Them two little cents that the woman dropped inside the basket, it cost she everything. The man that take out the little coil and throw it in, they make everybody see. Then they spend more than that. They're the bar up on the weekend. You hear me? Then give a keep woman 2-3 times that. That's nothing for them. But put on a little religious spectacle, then drop on coins. Oh, wow! God look down and God said, me not impressed. You ain't give nothing, you're poor. Oh, again, for people to understand the concept of sacrifice. You know, it can't be a sacrifice if in a car say nothing. Forget up and come week after week, year after year, to do them over and over again, sometimes tired, sometimes sick. Anybody remember when I just done do my surgery? In a 2019, anybody remember? Doctor, you remember it? When doctor carry me airport, I'm carrying me stand up. When he have a turn back wrong, jump back wrong the taxi, and come pick me back up tight, I can't even stand up. Scream me scream, and as soon as I catch myself, I will. And I can barely walk, but bring on cheer. Anybody remember my cheer? Remember my cheer? I'm going to come up here and I couldn't even turn up for long. My leg and them weak. Believe it or not, my leg and them get skinny, skinny. I want to get skinny again, but not so. And I come up here, right? And I come up here. Remember my cheer? I'm going to come here with my cheer. I'm going to sit down with my scrawny, weak leg and them. I'm going to preach God's word. It cost me something. So excuse me when I am not impressed when you can't come to church. Pardon me if I'm not so excited when you can't make it. It cost, do you know yourself, if you're a Christian, do you know what it cost God? What did your salvation cost God? Everything. All is the standard. All. Too often we're giving God what don't cost us nothing. People can't even get up and come to church. They're online right now or watch. Because they will not even get up and come to church. They post in the comments. Watching. With them chicken bone in their mouth, her band in pajamas. And they want you to feel as if, well, they're doing the world. It don't cost them nothing. God is not impressed. Not when people... We had a young lady here last week. She just come from China. She was in China sometime. You know what she say? It's illegal to have a Bible in China. She said she went to an underground worship service. She tell Jai, and when they start to sing, she start to tremble. Because for how loud them sing, if they were caught, they would go to jail. And they must sing at the top of their lungs. And we here can shout to the Lord and still, me. I met a friend, a man I call a friend in Florida. He and his wife were in China preaching the gospel. And at midnight, rap on their door, Chinese police come for them and tell them, you have 24 hours to leave the country. The only reason we no lock you up now because you're American. 24 hours. And he and his wife pack up, get ticket, get bag, and left China. You know, they come back to America, and by telling them, blink doctor. You know, when they gone back, India. You hear me? Gone back to spread the gospel. And the husband right now, he have Parkinson's. I was telling Jai, I saw him shake. That's the only reason they stop. And even every conference may go up there, I saw he and his wife have him. He no miss. When God looked down from heaven, the rich and the poor is not what we see. God looked at sacrifice and what it cost us. Out of the abundance of our time, I'll come to church when I feel like. Heaven's perspective is what we need to understand. David caught the revelation that a sacrifice is something that costs you something. Parents, you know what? Parents know what sacrifice be. Because it costs you something. Something for make the school free. And now a sacrifice? Come on, man. Something you well wear on shoes. But you sacrifice for the child. You come second and you take care of the child. Come on. Come on. You know what it is to sacrifice. Now we make it, some of us, because this generation, yeah. You know me. Me hate for see some of their mother and their mama. Me hate for see some of their mother and their mothers who well done here always do, always dress fingernail. And when you look on the children, them snarry, snarry. Something in them turn my stomach. Because them put themselves first. They don't understand. When you have a child, you step back and the child become priority. Isn't that how it's supposed to be? Come on! But they had children and they still want for fling and bling and party and set. I know a lady, she went set and left your child home Ariel, and spiked up, almost killed the pygmy. Left the child home alone. Oh, they floss and selfie, Instagram, and show she batty and she like... Now we are name brand and Vark in a big brand. In the sight of God, I'm telling you, no matter how much expensive clone them put on, their life stink before a holy God. Impressing people. We need heaven's perspective. We need to see things how God see them before we quick to rush and say, rich, poor. I sacrifice, Pastor. Show me a sacrifice now. What it cost you? What it cost you? What it cost you? I will not sacrifice anything unto God that cost me nothing, and not giving God leftovers. It cost me to get up, to pray, to read. Oh, Pastor, and I was in Jamaica on Zoom last week. Saturday morning, and I was so encouraged, because I tell you, sometimes it's so discouraging, you will understand, in this thing named ministry. And I get up, you know, when I got up, I preached the Friday night at the crusade, left from there, come home, and Saturday morning I joined Zoom at 6 a.m. the morning, which is 5 a.m. Jamaican time, for a 40-day prayer and fast that they have. And I have done that maybe for the last 5 years, I think, with them. And Titus, one of the things that encouraged me is that you can log on to Zoom. It's 5 o'clock in Jamaica. And when I log on to Zoom, it's 200 plus people up at 5 a.m. Jamaica time for worship and praise the Lord. We say, boy, this is interesting, boy. How 200 and something people can get up in the morning for pray. 40 days of fasting, all the fasting part, but it's 40, they do it every year for 5. I know how long they do it. I've only been a part of it 5 years. They've invited me back, Every year they invite me back. And when I finished, the woman gave me such a good commendation. She really encouraged me. God knows I need the encouragement. And I thought to myself, this thing, when I give myself to God, it costs me something. Just dragging last night from crusade and bright and early up again. Can I tell you something powerful? When you get up and you give yourself, They can't send no offering over the Zoom now. When they get up and go prison ministry, how many years do I go prison ministry and preach? Years. Up at 1735. All them man do is stretch their hand. Bring a peanut butter give me next week, no matter. Bring your oats now. Can buy me a box of cereal. We do that for years. Paint over basketball court. Then get donate on stove. Things of give. No offering thee. Nobody can give nothing. I'ma leave from this so full. Cause the Bible says it's better to give than to receive. But are you believers so and get that revelation there yet? Are you so give our life just to get? Come on. In the spirit, I saw some people that cry right now, in the spirit. Because then kind of preaching in a sweet. Me want you for tell, what you look you. Me want you for come and applaud my tithe offering. You can give more, because you're still holding back some. Some of your gifting, some of your talent, some of who you be, the little tithe that you're trading, and even 10%. And you're patting yourself on your back, rejoicing. I'm rich in God. Come and come to church once a month. I'm a job. I'm $50 in the. Hallelujah. You just give APOA some big money for the bill. You just pay this big money here, that pay money. And you come and job and like a $50. Nobody can talk to you for the week because you're chest up in the air. I gave the Lord $50. My question is, what God gave you? Strength? Health? No, all what he give you, no? Gifting, talent, opportunity, no, all what he give you. And you're a bragger. Boy, me throw a $50 in the weekend now. Me one, you know. Me right up there with Paul and their man right now. $50. If you're around church long enough, like me, you see people come to the basket and make change. No, this like, yeah, they come to the basket now and then drop the 20. Watch them. Yeah, I want 10 in there. You can't give me. Only God can be God. Only God can be God. Only God can be God. But when God looked down at our giving, he looked for sacrificial giving. I'm serious. Because as a pastor, people come and they don't believe that they're doing so much. When they come, how they can come, as if heaven just up there. And the people, let me give you a revelation that I've come to. The people that give the least expect the most. I'll rewind the tape again. Here's what I have experienced. 20 something years walking with Jesus. Those who sacrifice the least give heaven the biggest expectation. I want blessing. I want my marriage. I want a spouse. I want my business blessed. And I have a long list of expectations that God willing to give them now. But what you give God? I go church once a week. You don't witness. You don't share. You don't give outside not even your 10%. The songwriter said, I give myself away on Sunday. God not impressed with them. They're all their money, man. Go home now. Say, how about me? I say, go home now. All of them the boast now. Boy, let me throw a grand in the plate. God said, boy, who you? Heaven recognize that. Because it's not sacrificial giving. It's not consistent giving. Show me consistency over the years. People who faithful forget up and show up perpetually tired, weary, frustrated. I said, Jai, you realize people struggle to come to church. And then I have to preach. Then I have to sing. All I have to do. Titus, then I have to play bass like you. Then I forget them. But not even just for common. It's a struggle for their commanders. Watch me. Just do this. The boy knock. You never come bring no word. You never sing. Oh, just come and have a nice soft seat. Sacrifice is too much. Sacrifice is too much. We can turn up here and talk.

0: something that bring us straight here when I come in. 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I left from church, but couldn't get go home. And before the church, the road, the Lachlan Benjamin Drive, where SJPC is now, you know, in Billiet, all day a bush, no lamppost, no nothing. And me walk go home now, I say, I love you, Lord. 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I think I'm a big cow, but I'm big. But long and short, me now tap to investigate why he be. 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But I say, Lord, forgive me for my lack of film. Let's come from church to go hell. True story. Me blaze down, cannot light behind it. Dark, dark, dark, dark, dark, dark, dark. These are my memoirs and my memories of me getting up and coming sacrificially and seeking God. During that time in my life, AP used to cut off my current regular. Me not ashamed for say so. Get saved. Come to God. The little woman that has helped me all that done. Sometimes I pay the current. True story, sometimes a man cut off my current. I raise the money for paying for the current. And 2 years I come chop off the water. I spend the money and put on the water. When I put on the water, then cut off my phone. I pay my phone. And when I look, they come back for the current again. All them AP man know it's about me lip and speed dial. And sometimes yet a God am a witness. You want to hear confession? One time I lock off my water and partner come with me and put a little hose and teeth the water and full the drum. And a church may come from. Yeah, I'll have nothing bad pray for me, may tell you. But the struggle real. But guess what? In all of that, no current, no water, no phone. Me no miss church. None. If brother match you in our church, yeah, the sick or dead, come and now miss church. You hear me? Rich mean abundant. You hear me? Sacrificial. A generation, if it's not delivered, we even want to get up and get food no more. Even when we not cook now, they will bring you Walmart, Uber Eats. We can't, this generation don't even want to get up and get food when they're hungry. They want the food come to them. And that is permeating into the church. The culture want everything brought towards it. And we think when heaven look down and look at us, God applauding.
1: 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We are located on the Nellie Robinson Street in the Overs area, opposite the basketball court. 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

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So we pray for strength.

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I gotta catch up on. So, now that we have faced the reality.

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He's a forgiver of us, so we can check him anytime, how many times we want. He's there for us. He said it, and he meant it. He knows that we were going to take him for granted sometimes and don't ask him for the guidance. And we've fallen into bad luck, fallen out of place, into bad luck,

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Well, we are here to put things into gear, make sure it's going right. Yeah. Gotta come alongside our father to have a talk with him. This thing's definitely look a little stormy. So, you can ask our father to control the weather, make it a little better. Those who are having it rough at this time, those who are having a bad way in life imposing upon them, and have to fight their way through it. Yeah. Wish you all the best. No less. But I'm only human. I gotta take the bitter with the sweet. Gotta show that I was made for this. God made us all for a reason. You gotta find out what's your reasons for being made. What does he want you to do that is so important? What, that he made you? Gotta find out and take that course. Show mankind God is your instructor and you can't go wrong. Can't go wrong. But him in your vessel, you smile at the storm. All things are possible with our God. Oh yeah, he wants you to know that. Well, sometimes we don't know what we're going to meet, like you said, going up the street. But we are here

definitely a lovely being. In here before us, gonna be here after us. Well, he gave and he takes away. He's a man in control. He's whom we've got to live to please. God in heaven. Well, we hope you're having a dedicated Sunday so far. Hope you kept your Sabbath, or hope you've been keeping your Sabbath holy and you haven't done nothing contrary to what your Father has allowed you to, especially on this your Sabbath day. He wants all of your respect. That's when he gets over. Every other day is or can be like one of the devil. He can partake in us and catch us when we're weak. But today, once you're keeping the Sabbath holy, once you're keeping the sacrifice in order, things should be a little better, a little easier. Any crying out, we'll do it together. Won't leave you on your own. You can read your mind, know what's going on inside.

My telephone is it's on, it's hooked up, and it's there for the purpose of you talking to me. So, tell me what you want done, and I'll be the man. Number to call, 779-4041. 779-4041. Let's get it on. ZDK.

Well, let's say good morning to all the folks at Celeste Bird's Mount St. John Medical Center at this time, who are there for the purpose of getting a healing. But it goes with a godly thing. God would have already got your request. So, you're here to do the test. Don't you worry, keep the faith. And it will all work out great. Everything with God is great. Nothing is impossible with Him. So, He says to ask of Him, and He is waiting to answer your call. Do what you want Him to.

Well, let's say good morning to the folks at Clearview. Our friends there, the workers, who has to do with the facing of the reality of things. Sometimes seems so hard to deal with. But we pray and trust that it works out okay. All is well.

Well, God is a good God, and he's there just waiting for mankind to make it, let him into their life so he can get things worked out for you on time.

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I'm kind of dumbstruck without talking to you.

Well, we hope all is well in your neck of the woods. Everything is everything. You keep in touch with your God, and He's right there every time you need Him. Sometimes you don't know you're going to need Him, but if you just get in contact with Him, you'll find out you might have done so at the right time.

Well, we can't do nothing but keep on talking here, so, because we can't make no communication with our telephone. It ain't working for us. So, we have got to be finding something constructive to get us up until or down till 11:30. Well, you know what life is all about. It's all about living. And if you can live life and understand it, things get better for you. So you gotta pray for understanding. Pray to your Father for that understanding, that free will that He gave you, that you can transpire into something meaningful. Lord, we thank you for a great opportunity, this one that you thrusted upon us called life. And we gotta defend ourselves. Yep, life is something you've got to defend. Because death is always waiting to take over.

Well, our Father says that we have all got to be born again. We have got to be born again. So, we have got to ask Him for the understanding. What does He mean by we have got to be born again? Until we understand that and give Him the right answer, for we are able, we're not qualified to see our Father. So, we got work to do. Where there's life, there's a way. Where there's a will, there's a way. And where there's life, there's hope. So, we can hope that we make it on time, find out what does He mean by we being born again. Finding God before we die is what it's all about. You might be looking in the flesh, but it might disappoint you. Some folks get carried away by the flesh and the sound that or what the flesh can do. Some folks get carried away. That's not what it's really all about. You're not to get carried away.

Well, you have got to be strong, because only the strong survive. So, whatever it is that you've got to do, God has already done it for you. You just got to get him talking through you so you could be his interpreter to the world. What he has done for you is remarkable. And wow, you'd like him to do the same for others too. So Lord, I'm asking you to give my brother and my sister who are in need of a healing, who are in need of a miracle in their life, for them to understand the words of God. A man has got to be born again to see his face. Oh yeah. How are you going to get that done? Well, I wish I could tell you it's easier said than done. But if God says it, well, he means it. So you got to believe in your God. When you believe in your God, you talk to him, he'll answer you. And you'll find things working out for you. Wow. Yes, Lord, I thank you for the opportunity of living life. It is such a mystery. One has got to be strong to find out this answer. How can you be born again? But Lord, I believe that you've been born again, so I believe you. I believe it could happen to me too. Yep. Well, when you get to meet your God, you make him promises and he'll make you some too. God, his promises are true. Mankind, what we never got through, well, don't often do. But God is saying that don't leave him, don't give up on him, because he means what he says. So go searching. It might look dark and dreary. You might get weary. Things could happen along the journey. But you gotta keep on persisting, moving on. You make it to your destination. Oh, heaven be my destination. Got a glimpse of it, and I think I'm gonna hold on to that and multiply upon it. How do you know you got a glimpse of heaven? Well, I don't know. That's all I can say. I don't know how I got a glimpse of heaven, but I got it. Oh, gotta explain myself, let you know what I'm talking about. How do I know I got a glimpse of heaven? Well, when life is taken away from you and you are prepared for it, you get a chance to live or go on to your Father. You have got to make up your mind which one are you going to take. Do you want to live again continually to try to convince this world that God's word is true? God's words are true, and you can find him through his Son, Jesus Christ. He came and he paid the price for you and me. He's got the lifeline. He's got the hand of a man made by his Father, especially for his position to do his Father's work. Lord, we thank you for the understanding of knowing that
You are for real, and what you say is real. So we've got no need to doubt, no need to feel weak or out of place or anything like that, because God is true. He is true. Whatever He said to you is true. He'll keep His promise. God is waiting for you to come looking for Him. He'll give you a sign that He's there, and you can keep on keeping on until you get there.

Well, if you haven't been tested, if death didn't come and you survive it, well, your time hasn't come yet. But it does. It will come. So you got to prepare yourself. You got time to prepare yourself. Because death is going to come. You can look in for you somewhere down the line. And if you don't know how to be, if you haven't been born again, death will definitely take over. And if you didn't live a good life, well, that's going to be the end of you. Your life is going to be over. Your tenure in life will be over. And you didn't win the war. You lost the battle, so you didn't win the war. Get ready, because death is going to come. And when it does, there's a way to get away from. Run and hide if you have to start with. Get some time to communicate with your Father, your Heavenly Father. And let him know that the time has come. You're being tested. And you don't want to go to hell. So you're asking him to give you a spot in heaven. Tried to live heavenly, but that was more than, or it is more than you or me. So the defeat of the devil, if the devil defeats you, you're in trouble. You're gonna need help on the double. Oh yeah, don't want to go down there. God said you should have thought about that before. You should have had it all arranged. But God, I didn't get time to arrange it. It just struck me. Wow. You're unlucky. You had all that time you were living and you didn't ask God to come into your life and fight your battles. You would have been there in place and you wouldn't have lost. Sometimes when you lose life, you don't get it back. Especially if you didn't make no plans. You've got to be born again, God says. So, go looking for God. You'll find him. And when you do, you will be born again. Oh, he definitely will not let you down. He will be there for you and you will get a chance to live on.

Well, I'm a believer. I believe that life goes on. It doesn't end here. No, it does not. God is just waiting for that final moment when he closes things down and, take us in one by one into heaven. That's where we're going. We make sure we're all right. We got the right reward.

Well, talking to God could be a mystery. You get in that opportunity, whoa, I envy you. It's one that you treasure forever. How long is forever? Until you die. Well, forever goes on in the afterlife too. Once you've got things arranged, God will take care of you. He will never let you down. No, no. Well, you're going to find out in life. You're going to wish you could get to live twice. You just, or even nicer, the second time around, y'all, because you won't break your promise or your promises to your God or you made in His presence. And you won't get angry and make folks unhappy. So, I pray for my brother. Hope that he gets it together and knows that there is another life planned after this one, and the way you live this one will decide if you can come inside of heaven and live with God's children. God is a careful God. He's not going to have His children at risk after they made it. Down here, well, we don't get no guarantee, folks. Break, do all kind of stuff. I don't know why they keep on doing these stuff when they get caught. That day of reality is the day you got to plan for.

life goes on. Life goes on in the underlife, in the afterlife. When this one is over and done, hoping that you didn't have too much fun and you had all arranged that you can engage into the other life.

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Oh, well, I guess, speaking on my father's behalf, Lord says a man can be born again if he believes in his son, Jesus Christ. He came down and sacrificed his life for us to find a way. And God is there in case you all might want to lose interest. He pops up every now and again, lets you know who done that, who done this. Has to be a God, a maker. Somebody gave it life, and now it has to take that and let it multiply.

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2: In loving memory of Joseph Emmanuel Josiah, or Joe, who transitioned to glory 1 year ago on the 3rd of August, 2025. 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
5: Here is a look at the weather forecast for Antigua and Barbuda, valid from 8 a.m. today, Sunday the 2nd of August 2026, up to 8 a.m. tomorrow, Monday the 3rd of August 2026. Lingering moisture and instability across the area could generate periods of cloudiness and shower activity. Therefore, conditions today are expected to be partly cloudy to cloudy, with a 60% or a moderate chance of showers, while conditions for tonight will be partly cloudy, with a 40% or a moderate chance of showers. The winds will be mainly out of the east at 17 to 31 kilometers per hour or 10 to 20 miles per hour, with gusts up to 48 kilometers per hour or 30 miles per hour. Sea conditions will range between 1.2 to 1.8 meters or 4 to 6 feet. Small craft operators should exercise caution. The overnight minimum temperature for Antigua and Barbuda was 25 degrees Celsius or 77 degrees Fahrenheit. Forecast maximum temperature for Antigua and Barbuda for today is 32 degrees Celsius or 90 degrees Fahrenheit, and forecast minimum temperature for Antigua and Barbuda for tonight is 25 degrees Celsius or 77 degrees Fahrenheit. The sun will set today at 6:39 p.m. and rise tomorrow at 5:47 a.m. This is Patrice Edwards for the Antigua and Barbuda Meteorological Service at the B.C. Byrd International Airport.
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4: Did you lose a loved one? 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To qualify, the insured person must have been entitled to sickness, maternity, invalidity, or contributory age benefit, or they must have contributed to the scheme in the 12 months prior to his or her death. The claim must be made within 6 months of death, supported by a death certificate and the appropriate receipts in the name of the claimant. 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The Antigua and Barbuda Social Security Board, growing to provide for you.
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1: Welcome again to our program, Prescription for Prevention. Last time we looked at the importance of vitamin D in a particular study that was done showing that it reduced the level of a particular protein in the brain called Tau protein, T-A-U. That study didn't look at the amyloid protein, which is a protein we know to be involved in increasing risk of Alzheimer's, but they looked at the Tau protein, T-A-U, and found that vitamin D reduced the level of that Tau protein and therefore helps to reduce the risk of Alzheimer's. They higher the vitamin D level in middle life. And we said a lot of people are vitamin D deficient and do not know. In talking about brain health, vitamin D is important. From early in life, adequate vitamin D levels will be helpful in reducing the risk of Alzheimer's when one reaches 65, 70, 80. Another important nutrient in protecting the brain, scientists believe that compounds in blueberries, polyphenols and proanthocyanins, these antioxidants in blueberries, lower inflammation in the body and the brain, improve blood vessel function, and enhance blood flow to the brain, and support various cell signals between the brain cells, and therefore improve how the brain functions to bolster memory functions between cells, what we call visual spatial function, and even psychomotor skills. So blueberries, maybe blueberries available as the fresh fruit in all parts of the world, we get them mostly in frozen form. And studies have shown that frozen blueberries actually have a better bioavailability of the antioxidants. Frozen blueberries, you can blend them into smoothies with other berries. Because blueberries and cranberries, for example, have quite significant benefits on brain health. So whether you eat them straight, sprinkle them on cereal, put them into a smoothie, blueberries contain wonderful antioxidants that are very good for brain health. It is not just talk. The research has backed it up. Researchers have been touting blueberry brain benefits for years with good reason. Research has found that blueberries can help with memory, mood, focus, and even more than that, in people of all ages, scientists believe that compounds in blueberries lower inflammation in the body and in the brain, improve blood vessel function. This is very important. As we age, the blood vessels tend to become less elastic, more stiff, and the tiny blood vessels, therefore, tend to narrow down, not allowing enough blood flow to various organs, especially the brain. And blueberries contain these powerful antioxidants which reduce inflammation in the brain, reduce inflammation in the blood vessels, improve blood vessel function, and therefore enhance blood flow to the brain. And to other areas as well. And when it comes down to brain cell communication, cells communicating with each other, cells signaling, and things like that, improving blood flow to the brain, blueberries, blueberry extract, of course you can get the blueberry extract in capsule form as well. Blueberries, blueberry extract, will improve blood vessel function in the brain, enhance blood flow to the brain, get more blood flowing through the tiny blood vessels, arterioles, and capillaries in the brain, and therefore improve how the brain functions, improve memory, what we call the cell-to-cell signaling function, and even psychomotor skills, focus, and attention. Decades of research have shown that certain bioactive compounds called flavonoids in the fruit can help sharpen brain function and attention, especially as we grow older. Blueberries are one of the fruits that have been singled out as part of the MIND diet, a diet that researchers have linked to lower dementia risk. Blueberries containing antioxidants called proanthocyanidins. It is the flavonoids, particularly the anthocyanin pigments, the blue color in the blueberry, produced by a molecule called the anthocyanin pigments, which are most potent for brain health, says one particular researcher. Anthocyanin is the flavonoid that makes the blueberry blue. And this anthocyanin, the flavonoid, the antioxidant, reduces inflammation in the blood vessels and in the brain, and have the potential to protect the brain by improving blood flow to the brain, improving the elasticity of the blood vessels, both the large blood vessels and the tiny blood vessels. In addition to anthocyanin content, authors of the report called out flavonoids, carotenes, vitamin C, and vitamin E as also potentially protective, along with the anthocyanins in these berries. Some evidence says that these anthocyanins in berries can change processes in the body that are implicated in age-related cognitive decline and forgetfulness and neurodegenerative diseases such as Alzheimer's and Parkinson's disease. So the importance of these berries, not only blueberries, blueberry has a ranking of number one, but cranberries, strawberries, raspberries, for example. Now the power of blueberries, the research has found that eating blueberries enhances brain processing speed, which is vital for tasks like driving, responding to hazards on the road. According to a study in 2022, reported in Nutritional Neuroscience, when 33 older adults between the ages of 50 and 65 were with cognitive decline, a self-perceived decline in cognitive function, when they ate half a cup of blueberries a day for 12 weeks, and no other berries, they were found to have had better execution of function. So blueberries, powerful in their antioxidant content, so important for brain health. Another 2022 report in Geroscience found significant improvement in the processing, especially in individuals between 75 and 80 years of age who had mild cognitive impairment. Blueberry intake, whether it be blueberries or blueberry extract, that the researchers compared their improvements to a reference group of those without any cognitive issues, and studies reported significant findings. Study subjects who ate the blueberries saw processing improvement so much that they met the level of cognitive function of those who had no cognitive problems at all, the researcher explained, which is quite interesting. So whatever age you are, and the older you are, blueberries, blueberry extract, very good for improving brain cell signaling, brain cell communication, brain cell function, improvement in memory, improving the elasticity of blood vessels, improving blood flow, reducing stiffness of the arteries. And this is good for all organs, including the kidney, for example. As we age, the kidneys tend to feel the impact of aging, and the tiny blood vessels in the filtering apparatus of the kidney called the glomerulus, with the capillaries in there during the filtration, as they tend to get stiff, and in diabetes, sugar attaches to them, and in blood pressure, they become thickened. So blueberry extract, blueberries, for example, will tend to reduce that stiffness and narrowness and thickening in those tiny capillaries in the kidney. Similarly, the tiny blood vessels in the brain, and improve blood flow tremendously. So another study showed that those who took the anthocyanin supplements, blueberry extract, for example, or the anthocyanins from any berry, they showed lower inflammation in the body, markers for inflammation like C-reactive protein and erythrocyte sedimentation rate, for example, and lower levels of what we call bad cholesterol, that is the low density lipoprotein cholesterol, compared with those who didn't take the blueberry supplement. Chronic inflammation is strongly linked to the development of age-related diseases like cancer, heart disease, brain disorders. And research continues to reveal that blueberries offer a way to help people to take control of their brain health, to improve blood flow, to reduce stiffness of arteries, to make the arteries more flexible and pliable, and that improves blood flow in the coronary arteries supplying the heart muscle. It improves blood flow to the brain, and it helps to reduce the risk of stroke and the risk of inflammatory neurodegenerative diseases in the brain. So when we talk about the path to brain benefits, researchers are continuing to look, but the berries have produced in the research done so far positive benefits. And there are so many flavonoids in berries. Take, for example, the blueberry. So many flavonoids in the blueberry that work together. There are the anthocyanins, the proanthocyanins. All of these work together. And as they work together, they definitely reduce arterial stiffness, make the arteries more flexible, increase blood flow to the brain, and that is so good for reducing the risk of stroke, Alzheimer's, Parkinson's disease as a person ages. Of course, going along with that kind of antioxidant intake must be combined exercise. Exercise is so good for the brain, improves blood flow to the brain, and vitamin D. Vitamin D is excellent for brain health. So if you're looking to improve brain health as you get older, vitamin D, daily exercise, daily mental exercise, reading and studying something new, adequate sleep, and now the berries, blueberries ranked very high in the protective molecules they have, blueberry anthocyanins. Now, how to get your blueberry benefits? Well, frozen blueberries are as good because the bioavailability of the anthocyanins is actually improved by freezing. Now remember then the benefits of these blueberries from early in life. Fresh, frozen, or dried, frozen blueberries more bioavailable in terms of the anthocyanins. And so we recommend that you do these things to help improve brain health and reduce risk of neurodegenerative diseases as you get older. Thank you for listening to this program, Prescription for Prevention.
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1: 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Are we still
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1: Okay.

the musical chic here since 1 o'clock. Filling in for the man, the one and only DJ Frenchy. It's Carnival, baby. Let me say good afternoon to you, you and you, the good, the bad, the ugly.

Noon from 1 o'clock until for Liberty Radio's official Carnival 100 hits. That's right, whose song will be the number one? It's going to be, maybe it's going to be one of your favorites of Carnival 2026. Might be a soca, might be a Caiso. So make sure you join the Musical Chic tomorrow from 1 p.m. until for Liberty Radio's official Carnival 100 hits 2026.

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So come on, our competitions tonight is at the ARG. So make sure you're early. Make sure you're part of it at the ARG tonight. So come on, our competition.

to Margaret Edmund, Kim Joaquin, Monica Tasha, Shirley Perkins, good night. To Claudette and family over there, Virginia locked in. Algin Sayo, Steady Simon. To Michael Comasio, Mr. and Mrs. Touching Coto, Chairman Oli Mano, and the Mrs. Simara is locked in. I'm going to my Sherry no more.

Oh, we're going to check out the ARG tonight. Soca Monarch competition. At the ARG, check it out tonight. Come around 8 p.m. on

0: Delvin Steele, Tony George. Mr. Brown and his mom over there in Parramatta. Angela, Psycho, Steve the Taylor.
1: The musical sheep, Tony White. His choice in music. The best there is.
0: Good afternoon to Betty Hurst, Deb Hurst, Scotty Nicholas. Leave me alone.

Touching the crew over there, Mike Julie, Anthony Freitas over there, Batch Engineering. Forgetting Charlie, Mr. Peter Blanchard, General Insurance, to Arlene Miranda over there, the Silver Lining Supermarket. Touching the crew at the Mega Store Townhouse. Poem Enterprises and Sir George Walter hiring up again. Michelle Actor over there, the Caribbean Cinema Restaurant. Michael Moses, good afternoon, Most Heavy Duty Rentals.

Monarch, yes. Finalists tonight, who will be the monarch? The groovier, the tempo. Make sure you are the ARG. A lot of action tonight. Especially for the younger folks. But please, please, walk with your best behavior.

spin the block. That's right. Check out the ARG tonight for the Soca Monarch. Count Soca Monarch countdown tonight. It's going to be who will be the jumpy or the groovy. Have you selected your winners? It's all at the ARG.

Carnivore, the musical chicks, Carnival 100 hits. That's right. Libituate is official Carnival 100 hits for Carnival 2026 from 1 p.m. until Carnival Monday tomorrow, mañana. Make sure you're

Italia. Winner, a winner. Bresson Martin, good afternoon. Touching OJ, Dennis Beachbar. Let me say though. Special birthday greetings going out to. Arlene Merchant celebrating her Earth Day birthday today. Enjoy. Greetings coming from her sister Miranda and family and the staff right there at the Silver Lining Supermarket. Wishing you all the best on your Earth Day. And the Silver Lining Supermarket will be opening time around now. So if you're looking for goodies, check them out.

The Liberty Raiders official carnival 100 hits for 2026. It's a countdown you can't afford to miss. Patrick Pan, good afternoon. Mr. Pete Abram, Luther Lee. Billy the British got out to the man, Dennis

Welcome to all in Russia, celebrating the Earth Day, your birthday. Today, greetings coming from your sister Miranda, family, and the staff over there for Silver Lining Supermarket on Lower All Saints Road, and they're open right about now. Today, the birthday's going out to Dennis of Dennis Beach Bar around South Crabbe area. Oh, yes, to be exact.

I make sure the ARG tonight. The musical chic. Soca Monarch. Tony White. Competition tonight. DK. The groovy and the jumpy section. Which one is your favorite? Both groovy or the jumpy? It's the Soca Monarch competition at the ARG tonight from around 8 p.m. Make sure you're early. The people dancing. It's Tony White, the musical chic and ambassador. And don't forget you can join me for 1 o'clock tomorrow, Carnival Monday, for Liberty Radio's official Carnival 100 hits for 2026.

FM, 55 years and still going strong. Classic sounds. Good afternoon to Chavez and the man Colin. Don't forget you can join me tomorrow right here at Liberty Radio for 1 p.m. for Liberty Radio's official Carnival 100 hits right here at Liberty Radio. Remember, the countdown is definitely on for 1 p.m. Spread the news, tell a friend. The number one song might just be your favorite for Carnival 2026. The countdown is on from 1 p.m. until Carnival Monday, right here at Liberty.

What is in Antigua Barbuda? It is a thousand. On the eve of the Soca Monarch Show. Rock-a-tang. Coming from the man Vicious.

sick winding. Sick, sick winding. But you know, stand up, wind up, and lie down, wind up are two different kind of wind up. Oh yeah, if you know what I mean. Lay down, wind up, and stand up, wind up are two different kind of

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You not feel look back to see all who are people. No. You not feel they wonder which man a come with a gun. Rub off the shoes off your feet. $5 to the cook for your eat. No. Window open and you still could lie down sleep. Lad out the place used to sweet. Call 3 and score a beat. But

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